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16: Also, did you see in Chicago, you're going to have to show your photo ID to get into the Obama Not a Library, the Obama Center and Basketball Court. You're going to have to show your ID because they're racists. What kind of racist would require an ID to get in the Obama Not a Library? More on that coming up. All right, let's go back to the telephones, Michael. Talk to the great American people. Let's see. Let's go to Doug, calling from North Carolina, the entire state of North Carolina. Doug, you're on the Chris Plant Show.
17: Chris, I want to start off with dittos. It needs to come back after 5 years. my call is regarding the comments of Congressman Connor, Governor Pritzker, and a bunch of other Democrats who keep on calling for the 25th Amendment to be invoked. And my question is more for the reporters. Why don't you ask the congressman, why doesn't he try to impeach the president as opposed to asking the president's appointees to throw him out of office?
16: Well, and you know, if...
17: essentially ask the question, are you stupid?
16: That's kind of a standing question among journalists in Washington, D.C. today, sadly enough. But I got to tell you, I mean,

0: hey, Doug. I mean, they're truly amazing. And really, it's just, it's a civil war that they're waging against America.
1: But is there some type of agreement with journalists and congressmen to not criticize them for absurd comments?
0: To not criticize who, the Democrats?
1: The Democrats.
0: Well, the news media and the Democrats are all sleeping together, and they're cheating on each other's wives with one another, and they're, you know, they trade cocaine and things like that. They're all on the same page, and it's automatic. There is no spoken agreement, Doug. It's just intuitive. It's there. They know. It's like family.
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3: I don't know about you, but my social media feeds are flooded with lotions and potions and gadgets, all promising to unlock different components of longevity. But if you log off, take a step back from all the hype, you'll find that the actual keys to a longer, healthier life are hiding in plain sight. There are four of them. Number one, nutrition. The Mediterranean diet really is the gold standard. Number two, exercise. You should be getting 150 minutes of moderate intensity exercise or 75 minutes of vigorous intensity exercise every week, plus strength training and stretching. Number three, sleep. Sleep is when your body and your brain repair themselves. You should be getting 7 to 9 hours a night. And finally, number four, often gets forgotten, socialization. It's not a bonus, it's a necessity for a healthy life, finding a sense of community, purpose, and belonging. I'm Dr. Sanjay Gupta, helping you live a better life.
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1: There are lots of things you can measure to get an idea of how healthy you are at any given moment. Temperature, heart rate, blood pressure, just to name a few. But how about how healthy you will be and how long you're likely to live? According to a new study out of the University of Buffalo, two simple strength tests are pretty accurate at predicting longevity in older women. One is hand grip strength, and the other is how quickly people can stand up from a seated position without using their arms. By the way, I remember interviewing former President Jimmy Carter when he was quite old and being really impressed how he just popped out of the chair without using his arms. Not a lot of older people can actually do that. But I think the message here is that maintaining strength as you age is going to help you perform everyday activities, but also help you avoid injury and stay independent. I'm Dr. Sanjay Gupta, helping you live a better life.
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20: Now you would think that Dana Bash, Jake Tapper, CNN, CBS, 60 Minutes, NBC, ABC, NPR, whatever it might be, having learned that their coverage of Dr. Anthony Fauci and the vaccine issues and autism related to vaccines, etc., having been shown on Monday that they covered a lie for like 2 or 3 years, you would think that they would acknowledge, you know what, our coverage of COVID-19 was a serious blunder, and we shouldn't have paid attention to only the voices of Dr. Anthony Fauci. But there were many others saying ivermectin, for example, hydrocortisone, and others could have been effective remedies. And you think the media would have said, now, wait a minute.

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1: How often do you stop to wonder whether you should share something that's revealing, maybe even embarrassing, with a partner, a friend, or even your boss? In her new book called Revealing, The Underrated Power of Oversharing, behavioral scientist Leslie John says doing just that can help you deepen relationships that are vital to your life. We need people to trust us in order to get things like love, friendship, and career success. That's what she told us. When you make yourself vulnerable by revealing something sensitive, it does make other people trust you. In turn, when you ask someone to reveal something about themselves, showing that interest will generally lead someone to like you more. Why? Because people like to be asked about themselves, she says. It also signals that they are discriminating and choosy, but in a good way. I'm Dr. Sanjay Gupta, helping you live a better life.
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23: Hi, Billy Cunningham, the Great American. Of course, one of the things happening in America is the misinformation given to us by our so-called federal authorities, whether it's the Save America Act or the Iranian War, Dr. Anthony Fauci lying to the American people. We have evidence of that because he said he lied in his own diary telling us false information. Bill Pasco is with Tea Party Action America, TTPA, and they have a poll out on how bad things are in the country relative to believing what's happening. And once again, Bill Pasco, welcome to the Bill Cunningham Show. And now we're told that the replacement of Lindsey Graham, his sister, is going to hold up the recess the Senate wants to take. She wants to vote on the Save America Act, which makes a lot of sense. And I've said before that because of four or five Republicans, it's going to be almost impossible for us to pass this thing because the four or five Republicans won't do it. How important, Bill Pasco, is the Save America Act?
24: Well, I think President Trump has made clear it's his top legislative priority and has been for a year and a half. He's been talking about it. Now he's putting pressure on Senate Majority Leader Thune. Willie just pointed out that Darlene Graham, the sister of the departed Senator Graham,

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1: How often do you stop to wonder whether you should share something that's revealing, maybe even embarrassing, with a partner, a friend, or even your boss? 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
13: Bill Cunningham, the great American, of course, we continue to reverberate from the activities beginning on Monday, in which for the first time in, 5 or 6 years, we had the personal private thoughts of Dr. Anthony Fauci in real time, which was in conflict with Dr. Anthony Fauci publicly. The private Fauci was debating the public Fauci, and the reason all these thousands of pages were kept as a, quote, diary by Dr. Anthony Fauci is because it was his goal to write a book. When it was all done, he wanted to write a blockbuster best-selling book to go over all the information. He saw himself as the Christ when it came to medical research and medical care. And so he wanted to have available to him in real time what was happening in those days, beginning, I guess, in December of 2019, all the way through when he left about 3 or 4 years ago. And he was in the process of writing a book, and he had to have source materials from day by day. And that's why we have these 1,000 pages or so of his diary. And until Monday, several days ago, we did not know that what was in the diaries. And when it was disclosed, the media ignored it for 1 or 2 days. And then when the testimony took place on Wednesday, it was obvious that he lied when he took the fifth. And he said repeatedly, previously, Fauci said, I won't take the fifth before the Congress. I have no problem telling everybody what happened. And then he demanded a pardon the last few hours of 2025, January the 20th, one of the bureaucrats in and around Joe Biden put an auto pen under a piece of paper that said a full and complete pardon to Dr. Anthony Fauci. He got the pardon. So when he testified a few days ago in the Congress, he was free and clear of any criminal liability because he had the pardon, assuming he told the truth this time. And he didn't want to do that, so he took the fifth. Joining you and I now is Adam Finnegan, author of the book, The Sleeper Agent. He's got a column up about this situation with Anthony Fauci, which I thought was very, very good, and all the issues that rose from it. And the column is Fauci Fault Lines. And I think for the first time, Adam Finnegan, welcome to the Bill Cunningham Show. Give me your takeaway the last few days between the disclosures and then the testimony and then little media fallout thereafter. There's been little mainstream media following up on what Fauci lied about.

0: give me your perspective on that.
1: Yeah, so I've been studying the history of biowarfare, and I've been following this closely, and I'm very aware with some of with Anthony Fauci's career. And so he was also taped. They played a recording a few years back where he was on a phone call. He was talking about making life difficult for people until they get vaccinated. And then so the diaries came out a few days ago, and what we gained out was that he was mostly concerned about fame. Some people have used him narcissistic, talking about he's the most famous person in the United States, and had a bunch of bones to pick to people in his diaries. And then when he testified the other day, he did it, obviously, I think it was over 111 times or 111 times. It was not surprising to me at all, but it definitely, in the eyes of the American people, it made him look really bad.
0: Well, you know, one issue that came out, Adam Finnegan, I thought was very illustrative of the problem. I had no idea that Dr. Anthony Fauci had suffered a myocardial infarction, which in layman's terms is a heart attack. And it was right after he'd taken the third or fourth dose of the Moderna vaccine publicly. And then within a day or two, he had a myocardial infarction. Did you find that incredible that was kept from us? Because obviously the myocardial infarction was caused by the Moderna vax, but that was never made public, was it?
1: It didn't surprise me that it happened, and it didn't really surprise me that it was kept secret. I was, following the reports from the very beginning, because I was trying to warn people before they had even rolled it out, based on what I had known about the biological weapons game and some of the conditions that can occur because of this. And there was reports all along of things like this. And I know a few people who dropped dead right after getting the vaccine, from heart conditions, and it was kind of expected that it would happen. I was just absolutely astonished at just how many people were flooding the system and how they just completely ignored it. And they were ignoring many safety signals. And now it's coming out that there's papers that have been published that it's destroying the immune system and also causing an increase in cancer. Those were things that I expected to happen based on the what these little spike proteins are capable of. And I just could not believe that they thought this was a viable solution. I mean, if somebody like myself can see how bad of an idea it is, see, what it does is it induces a state called immune tolerance, which is basically chronic immune deficiency. And it's not really an acceptable solution, because the idea is that if we suppress the immune system, you'll suppress the symptoms, right? But what it does is it destroys the immune system, and then in place of that, you get chronic diseases, neuropsychiatric and neurological disorders, and cancers, a big avalanche of that. And that's what the literature shows in the history. So it's definitely not something you'd want to do. And it, for something that has a 1% fatality rate, it's not something worth doing, because you're basically damning the future of all the people who get that.
0: Well, especially when it comes to children, Fauci's journals indicate that masking is completely ineffective when it comes to children or even adults. In fact, he said in his journals, we all know that masking only works in an OR setting with certain protocols. And the American people don't run through their life every day, or children, following OR protocols. The mask is on, the mask is off. It's a dirty diaper on your face. It's attracting all kinds of illnesses. And I was on a plane about that time, and there was a family, and they had a 3 and a 6-year-old kid. And obviously they would not keep a mask on their face. And so until the children were masked up properly, and I watched a family perp walked off a plane because children would not keep the mask on when children were not at risk of death, a healthy child. Not one healthy child died in America. There's about 75 million children in America. Not one died of COVID-19, and Fauci knew that. But why would he then insist for months and a couple years to mask up, especially children, when the Fauci's journals indicate it would be completely ineffective? Why would Fauci do that?
1: And he was saying that on TV, like right before they ended, right before they rolled out that whole mask mandate thing across the country. He was telling journalists, yeah, it's not effective. You're not going to really stop much by wearing that mask. And then, you know, having them, they're now like trying to vaccinate the children with COVID-19 just to go to school. They're trying to make that a requirement.
0: Oh, no.
1: And the children aren't affected by it. Like, you know, it basically, like I said, it really does. I know there were some people that died in the beginning, and that's like expected for anything new that comes in. It burns through and it kills, you know, a handful of people, and then it settles down. But, you know, as far as the fatality rate, it was very low. Even when it was at its worst, it wasn't like a, you know, something like Ebola where it's like a 40% up to a 40%, you know. So it didn't really make sense. And basically, you know, you're cursing your future generations by putting that vaccine into them and inducing this immune tolerance. And that's what the literature's starting to show. And I know a few people, like there's somebody I know out of Japan, a Dr. Kevin McCann, who's been working on trying to reverse some of these injuries. And a lot of it has to do with protein misfolding, and it produces a similar disease to some of those prion diseases that are very resistant to treatment. So it's a big deal, and I just didn't think this was a viable solution from the very beginning. And I'm trying to tell a lot of people who are just so gung-ho about it, they're calling it a happy day when the vaccine gets released. And I just wish I could have gotten through to them, and I wasn't able to. But sometimes it's not about logic. Sometimes it's the people just, you know, they don't like you saying that, and it's kind of like an emotional thing rather than a logical thing. I could show them all the evidence in the world, but if they don't want to see it, they're not going to see it. And they're going to, you know, fall back on they're going to go back to watching the media tell them how good it is and that they need to go get it, you know.
0: And Adam Finnegan, another issue politically, I can specifically remember, we've played the cuts before, of President Joe Biden and also the Christ, that being Anthony Fauci. That if you get the vaccine, as soon as everyone is vaccinated, we get back to normal life. And the only way not to get COVID-19, get the vaccine, take the doses, and you're going to be fine. Number one, it gave Fauci himself a heart attack. Number two, there were millions of Americans negatively affected physically, emotionally, and biologically by getting the vaccine. Number three, they lied. And Fauci's journals indicated that. I know I'm lying, but after all, we have to jab everybody with this vaccine, even though I know you can still get COVID-19 and still pass it on, which was a terrible flu. It's a bad cold is what it amounted to. And so when the president, explain that to the American people.
1: Yeah, it's a double whammy. By getting that, you're not stopping infection. You're still going to get the infection. That's why they were using... That's why for the first time you ever heard them start saying that a vaccine's just going to suppress symptoms. It's not going to stop infection. That was the first time we really heard that, like, being pushed, like, on the American people, like, big time with a vaccine. And, it's you're going to get both of them. And I was trying to tell people from the very beginning, it's not going to be a two-shot thing where flatten the curve. This is not going to happen. And I was saying that to them. And it, of course, that came true. They knew that too. Like Anthony Fauci knew that wasn't going to happen. He was saying that because of public health messaging. It was a public health messaging strategy. They wanted to get it into everybody, and that was what they did. They lied to do it, and it's just a real shame. And I know a lot of people who were injured, and it's just they've had their lives destroyed, and then people have been fired. Some of them haven't even been hired back, even though it was a complete failure.
0: And Adam Finnegan, in the beginning, this hit the public consciousness in March of 2020. And at that point, there was such a fear factor. NBA games were stopped in progress. Major League Baseball was shut down for several months. Basketball hoops were taken off backboards. Soccer had to be played without the ball. And it was thought by yours truly and others, okay, in March, April, and May of 2020, you know what? This is this is Ebola. This is the Black Death. We're all going to die. Yeah. In reality, it was terrible. But then as the summer rolled on, yours truly and others said, now, wait a minute. How come when I observe life, the masking has no effect whatsoever, that no healthy child in America died of COVID-19? How come those who have gotten the vaccine have gotten sick because of the vaccine? I became a skeptic after about 3 or 4 months, but the American people stuck with it. The next year, part of this was to get Trump out of office, and so they concocted a scheme of mail-in ballots. Supposedly 81 million people voted for Joe Biden in November of 2020 based upon don't leave, don't move, stay in your home. And that was several months, this almost a year after disclosure. And it was all political at that point, and I sniffed it out. Yeah. Why doesn't the media care? Because here we sit a few days after that hearing. Why don't the media care about this, about what Fauci did?
1: Yeah, and he was also saying that, you know, for the unvaccinated, it would be a winter of death. Everybody's going to die. And they another thing that Biden did during that time, is he started this state-funded program to fight vaccine hesitancy. Right. They even knew anything about the vaccine. Like, if there was any problems with the vaccine, they were already making their message clear. We don't care about, they only care about fighting vaccine hesitancy. We don't want to acknowledge these injuries because it's going to add to this hesitancy. So therefore, they were ignoring safety signals, and it was coming at great cost to the American people and their health. Yeah. It's terrible, absolutely terrible.
0: Well, the media was complicit in the lie, and they don't want to admit their own complicity. Well, we got to run once again. Adam Finnegan, author of the book The Sleeper Agent, an expert in biowarfare, and I can't wait for the next event where the government seeks to control our lives under a lie, and the media doesn't care about it. We got to run, but Adam Finnegan, once again, thanks for coming on the Bill Cunningham Show, and we'll do it again. Thank you, Adam.
1: Thanks. Thanks again.
0: God bless you. Let's continue with more. I'm waiting for the next one. In the defense of the whole system, for the first month or two or three, I was the designated survivor by Health and Human Services to go to a pod near Altar and Mason to get pneumatic tubes to give me food and water, and then to relate to off the tower to Americans sequestered in their home. What shopping center to report to get a daily supply of food or water or milk, whatever. That's how bad it was. The government wanted to do that to you. We knew for the first time on Monday that it was all a lie and no one's held to account. I know the Florida AG may proceed, Unthwine. I doubt it, because all these things happen on the liberal side, and there's never, ever sufficient indictments, or no one's held to account like on the other side. Donald Trump's had more than 100 of his lawyers and cabinet officials and advisors indicted for all kind of crap that amounted to a hill of beans. But when it happens on the left side, whether it's the Clintons, the Obamas, or whether it's the Bidens, nothing ever happens. That's why I'm kind of demoralized. Anyway, let's continue.
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9: A better life with Dr. Sanjay Gupta.
10: They say consistency is key, but sometimes you just got to switch it up. A new study out of Harvard School of Public Health found that varying your exercise routine could add years to your life. What exercise someone did didn't matter much. What did matter was that all the exercises together worked all the muscle groups in their body. Now, an added benefit to changing things up is it can help you push through the plateau effect. That's when your body gets so efficient at doing something that you actually stop getting better at it. And we know from previous research that specializing in any one sport at a young age can make someone actually more prone to injury. And as experts we talk to point out, even elite athletes switch up things with their workouts, making sure to target strength, cardio, flexibility, balance, and doing that every single week. I'm Dr. Sanjay Gupta, helping you live a better life.
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0: We began by talking about the fact that Donald Trump, the president I love, the greatest president of my lifetime, is listening for the sixth or seventh time to Oman, Saudi Arabia, and Pakistan that Iran, please stop bombing us. We want a deal. We want a deal, deal. We want a deal. And this is the sixth or seventh time the Trumpsters listen to them instead of winning the war. So we'll see what happens Monday and Tuesday, whether or not the parameters of the deal are already in place. When the Trumpster came out with that on Truth Social about 24 hours ago, the foreign minister of Iran said, we know nothing about this. What? Is the Trumpster again being misled to keep us from victory in Iran because he listens to the Pakistanis and Oman and UAE? I don't know.
1: This thing should have been over with in March or April. If somebody had told you or I back on February the 28th when this thing started, that's in August, we're still going to be having the same discussions of whether Iran wants or does not want to end the war, I wouldn't have believed it. But once again, Donald Trump is leading with his heart and not with his head. Win the war. As Ulysses S. Grant would say, unconditional surrender. Every time the president says, okay, the Iranians want a deal, the Iranians say, Trump don't know what he's talking about. So, and secondly, many guests tonight talk about Dr. Anthony Fauci and his acolytes who lied repeatedly. The diary were the real-time words of Fauci himself that he put on government servers in real time. And all week we've been hearing about the differential between Fauci in his own words privately and Fauci in his own words publicly, which is why he took the fifth. Which time did you lie, Doc? Did you lie privately or publicly? Did you lie about the effectiveness and safeness of the vaccine? Did you lie about kids are not at risk? Did you lie about masking? Did you lie about the death rate? Did you lie about the 6-foot rule? What'd you lie about? Which time did you lie? And that's why Fauci had to take the fifth. Sometimes listening to him, hell, I want to drink a fifth. So we'll see what comes of it later this week and next. But I would urge the president to win the war with Iran as quickly as possible. Declare, and don't listen to the Iranians telling you, no, no, we're not ready for peace. Are you kidding me? Once again, Bill Cunningham, thank you. With you every Sunday night.
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5: 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Even though you walk every day, Dana does say you can make small adjustments to immediately improve your walking mechanics. 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
8: From ABC News, I'm Wayne Cabot. President Trump says he called off what would have been the biggest attack since World War II in favor of giving diplomacy more time to play out. He says the bombing attack he had planned is off and the talks are on for Monday. Not clear who's involved in the talks. He says he pulled back on the strikes at the urging of Gulf allies Qatar, Saudi Arabia, and the United Arab Emirates. Why?
9: Iranian media said the foreign minister had warned regional countries of harsh retaliation should the U.S. follow through on its threat to target Iranian energy facilities. After state-run oil facilities were targeted in a drone attack earlier this week, the renewed Iranian threat sparked Saudi Arabia's leadership to publicly urge the White House to de-escalate.
8: ABC's Matt Rivers in Jordan. 5 Russians died in the latest drone attacks by Ukraine, which also hit Russia's version of Amazon, part of Ukraine's push to make the Russian people feel the pain of Putin's war. 26 drone incursions reported during the day near the Spokane area wildfires. They had to ground a firefighting aircraft as they're begging people not to fly drones to get pictures. Senator Maria Cantwell is being told the fires are the worst in the nation.
10: The next couple of days will be challenging, but we are going to do everything we can to make sure the resources are here and continue to make sure that this issue gets our nation's attention.
8: If only they were getting the downpours the Northeast is getting, causing flight delays and cancellations. Storms can bring sudden flooding on the I-95 corridor on Monday in Ohio.
11: I have never abused our daughter.
8: Representative Max Miller responding to Senator Bernie Moreno, his ex-father-in-law, who says Miller is violent, mentally unfit, and should resign now.
11: Every one of these allegations traces back to a single source, my former wife.
8: Former Trump Press Secretary Stephanie Grisham also accuses the congressman of being abusive. You're listening to ABC News.
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14: I woke up to getting a phone call hearing that my dad was shot.
8: That call from authorities responding to a mass shooting at an In-N-Out Burger in Twin Falls, Idaho, where Michael Dudley's father was charging his Tesla in the last hours of his taxi shift.
14: He was conscious up until they tried to stand him up and get him out of the car.
8: He's in the hospital. Two others died before the gunman took his own life. Motive not known. The In-N-Out restaurant just opened last week, and by the way, police say someone who has the same name as the shooter is now being harassed on Facebook. Israel reiterating it will not withdraw from Gaza until Hamas disarms, throwing cold water on what the White House said was a deal. Flight attendants have struck WestJet, Canada's second-largest airline, canceling flights for 250,000 travelers this weekend. The issue is how flight attendants get paid for duties on the ground. Ariana Grande stepping away from the public eye as talk intensifies about her health and her thin appearance. She intends to step away after her summer tour and may skip her role in the West End revival of Stephen Sondheim's Sunday in the Park with George. President Trump played in the Bedminster Club Championship at his golf club in New Jersey and said he was honored to have shot a 70 to win the tournament. Given the fact, he says, that unlike the rest of the field, I'm given very little time to practice. I'm Wayne Cabot, ABC News.
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4: A better life with Dr. Sanjay Gupta.
5: There are lots of things you can measure to get an idea of how healthy you are at any given moment. Temperature, heart rate, blood pressure, just to name a few. But how about how healthy you will be and how long you're likely to live? According to a new study out of the University at Buffalo, two simple strength tests are pretty accurate at predicting longevity in older women. One is hand grip strength, and the other is how quickly people can stand up from a seated position without using their arms. By the way, I remember interviewing former President Jimmy Carter when he was quite old and being really impressed how he just popped out of the chair without using his arms. Not a lot of older people can actually do that. But I think the message here is that maintaining strength as you age is going to help you perform everyday activities, but also help you avoid injury and stay independent. I'm Dr. Sanjay Gupta, helping you live a better life.
15: 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Gary McNamara and Eric Harley talk about everything from politics to social issues and news of the day. Whether you're up late or you're just starting your day, welcome to the show. 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
16: All across America, we are Red Eye Radio. He is Eric Harley and I'm Gary McNamara. Well, what happened over the weekend? Well, we'll just play this audio cut and then we can go home, all right?
17: All right.
16: Are you ready?
17: I got it.
16: The chairperson of the DSA chairperson on Fox News, what do they want? What do they want the Democratic Party to do? Are you ready?
17: All right.
16: Here we go.
19: Put up on the screen a few of the things that are part of your platform, and I want to ask you, just give me sort of a true or false on these. Abolish the Senate.
20: True.
19: Okay, replace the presidency and Supreme Court as we now know them.
20: Yep.
19: Abolish ICE.
20: Absolutely.
19: Abolish borders and give amnesty to anyone currently in the U.S. illegally.
20: As a long-term plan, yep.
19: Defund the Pentagon.
20: Absolutely.
19: Abolish prisons, at least in large part.
20: Yeah, again, that as part of a long-term program, yeah.
19: Okay, so no prisons. Government or public ownership of most large corporations.
20: Yeah, absolutely. So
16: there you go.
17: Any questions?
16: Any questions as to where the Democratic Party is going? Because remember, they all wish to include it. Well, the majority of even establishment Democrats believe that is all part of a big tent. It was interesting. I forgot who said it over the weekend.
17: Yeah.
16: That's part of the big tent. But Fetterman cannot be part of the big tent.
17: Uh-oh. Uh-oh.
16: Committing national... By the way, they're talking about nationalism? Suicidal nationalism.
17: Well, you know, this is...
16: Oh my God, these people are crazy.
17: We're only about, I don't know, a few minutes away from them telling everybody, look, we're not on board with Fetterman anyway. The guy doesn't even get dressed to go to work. Yes. After they fought for him to wear basketball shorts.
16: Oh, remember that, how they fought for him?
17: Oh, yeah. We're changing the dress code.
16: And now, you know, the commies are starting to dress up.
17: Yeah.
16: You know, they finally, maybe the drab clothing isn't working. Well, except for Hassan Piker last week when he spoke to the DSA college people.
17: Mm-hmm.
16: And right. He was in his Mao jacket.
17: Yeah.
16: His Chinese communist jacket.
17: Right. Yeah. That's their new uniform.
16: But I did like somebody wrote this on X in response to her being on. And it said, you know, basically, quote, hey, Ms. Romer, that's the DSA chairperson.
17: Mm-hmm.
16: Hey, Ms. Romer, I'm a producer at Fox News Sunday. Any interest in coming on this week? I don't know. What will we discuss? Well, we'd like your help recording a campaign ad for every Republican candidate in the election for free. The response, yes, I'd love to. And then it goes through everything. Abolish the Senate. True. Abolish ICE.
17: Yeah.
16: True.
17: Yeah.
16: Abolish the Pentagon.
17: Yeah.
16: True.
17: Yeah.
16: I mean, these people are nuts. I did see when she talked about, you know, getting rid of prisons, it was like, well, once we get rid of poverty, there will be zero crime because crime is only caused by poverty.
17: Right. Yeah, that's how it works.
16: Oh, my.
17: We're back to they're only trying to feed their families.
16: Yep.
17: Mm-hmm. Right.
16: So, all right, we're going home. See you next week.
17: Yeah. So for those that are listening right now, we just ask that you remember this, that we played this audio. We're probably going to play it a lot. But it's like years later after Obama told the San Francisco Chronicle, under my plan of cap and trade, electricity rates would necessarily skyrocket.
16: Mm-hmm.
17: We have people years later saying, well, no. I mean, that was 2008. So we had people that were way too young, maybe. I don't know if they were legally allowed to listen to talk radio back then, but they didn't ever hear him say that. And they thought we were lying.
0: Yeah. That the goal of Obama and Democrats is to skyrocket electricity prices. Well, that couldn't be it. And that's why we played the audio cut hundreds of times since 2008 when that came out.
17: Right.
0: And then again, when you saw what happened in New York.
17: Yeah.
0: When Governor Hochul said, look, we got to stop these climate change laws. We just can't do it. Electricity prices are skyrocketing. And the Democrats let her know, well, yeah, that's the goal.
17: This is what we're trying to do.
0: That's what we're trying to do. We're not trying to lower electricity prices.
17: Right.
0: Our goal is to raise them.
17: Yep.
0: And it's just, and Fetterman's the problem.
17: You know, Fetterman is a problem. You can't have any common sense whatsoever.
0: Oh, what I saw over the weekend also, and it was a PolitiFact thing, but I saw the Buffalo News jumped on it, and this is, you know, all in New York because everybody's screaming about electricity prices, and they're saying, okay, you know, with the heat and everything that they had and might have, you're going to have to conserve and do this. And there was a big PolitiFact thing that telling people to voluntarily turn down their turn up their thermostat and you voluntarily use electricity is not communism. And the responses were just absolutely fantastic. It's like maybe asking voluntarily isn't, but taking over the means of production of electricity in New York State and saying you can't, you know, use natural gas. Everything must be electric. Mm-hmm. No, we will not, as a government, authorize new power plants. We will not do this. They go, well, that's where you get into the socialism, which is the control of the capital and the de facto ownership at that particular point. But I love how the left now is trying to squeeze in these little things. Like, it's like, okay, let's come up with this thing. No, voluntarily asking people in New York to conserve is not communism. And then the responses are just are just beautiful. And of course, if you're talking in a particular state, you would ask the question, why are they asking you? Why do we have limited power? Well, you have government wanting to control the means of production and limit the means of production of a product. That is the definition of socialism. Now, do they own it? No. You can make the case that asking people voluntarily to do that might not be the exact definition of communism, which is no private property at all, but it is the pathway to communism.
17: Well, because the ultimate question here is what happens when people don't comply, when they don't voluntarily turn their thermostats up in the summer? Well, then they're going to issue alerts. And then after they start issuing alerts, then they'll make people feel guilty. And then beyond that, they'll start saying, well, you know, we're going to require that every home have a smart-enabled thermostat so that if we need to in the emergencies, we can just go ahead and raise that thermostat ourselves. And we can control. So that way, everybody has plentiful energy. By the way, we have plentiful energy. We refuse to get it. It's a choice.
0: Yeah.
17: Whether a state level or a federal level, it's a choice. We choose to be in this situation. We choose to be in a country that has plentiful energy and still pays out the wazoo for it.
0: Yep. It's a choice. It's a choice that has been driven by the left.
17: Yes.
0: And by the Democrats. Not to say that Republicans haven't jumped on board at times, including people that, again, we severely criticized way back then, which was Newt Gingrich. And, you know, the initial response, even from members of our audience, was criticism of us. Mm-hmm. And we said, here it is. Here's what he said. He is sitting on a bench with Nancy Pelosi talking about climate change. We saw him at that breakfast in New England say, you can't fight this anymore.
17: You got to get on board. The GOP has to get on board.
0: We remember, and we don't
17: care. It's the trend.
0: We don't care who the person is.
17: No.
0: If it promotes freedom and liberty and capitalism and free markets and the voluntary association with other people that you wish to do business with and not government control, that's where we are. If you're not there and you're a Republican, we don't care. If you're Trump and talking about, as he had not only talking about, but actually doing it, having the government have equity in companies, we don't care if it's Trump. It's wrong.
17: Well, because you open the door for the left to come in and say, well, everybody agrees it's a bipartisan issue.
0: Yeah.
17: Even Trump agreed. And there you go, where they could, because they'll take it to the nth.
0: And that point was made by Jonathan Carl just last week. Mm. We played the audio.
17: Yeah.
0: Well, Trump's doing it.
17: Right. If everybody's on board, eventually you'll get to that point. Which, you know, and this is the thing. We've heard this discussion on a number of fronts. Remember the whole debate on socialized health care came about long after Obamacare was already in place. And it was, well, maybe we need to take a look at it again. Trump actually said that on a talk show before he became president. I think it was 2014, 2015, and I believe it was on David Letterman's show. And he had talked about a number of things over the years. But we were hearing from people calling themselves conservatives, yeah, maybe we need to go to a single-payer system. Mm-hmm. I think if you took a poll today, I would love to see a poll. I'll phrase it this way. I would love to see a poll on basic monthly income. Now, we can't afford it. Nobody cares, though. $40 trillion. Nobody gives a damn. And at some point, we'll be, well, what do you mean we can't service the interest? Look at what we're paying every year just to keep up with the interest on the debt. My gosh. If we're not waking up now, we never will. I don't know if we'll wake up when things cross that threshold and get to a point where we can't even service the interest on the national debt, whenever that will be. It's coming. And
0: you can't make
17: people care.
0: I know so many people that believe that the federal government can control economics. Yeah. They can control an economy. But if the economy goes in the tank because of government policy, they can't change economics.
17: They can control your income. They can control, you know, I mean, if they want to start handing out money. And when they do, everybody puts their hand out.
0: When profit margins go down, when the large corporations, if the socialists get in power, have less freedom and ability to do research and development because capital is being taken by the government. The only thing that makes it all work, the only thing that makes it all work in the world are companies making legit profits. Companies, small businesses, large businesses, mega large businesses, and people making a profit. At the end of the day, when all expenses are taken for granted, all salaries are paid, that profit at the end is what makes everything run. If that's not there, it all collapses. That's not a political opinion. That's economic reality of the way it works.
17: Yep. Those are just the numbers. Those are just the sheer numbers of how all of this is going to happen. And the big I don't care factor is the open door.
0: And we played the audio from the Democrat Socialist of America chairperson who has the intelligence or observational skills of how the world works as a 5-year-old.
17: Mm-hmm. Yep.
0: Now, I want to hear what they have to say, and I'm glad they're willing to go on Fox.
17: No, I'm glad they're willing to go out and promote it. Right. We've been saying you need to own it.
0: Because they seem to have no, like, other Democrats won't go on Fox, won't go on the conservative networks, and they're all over the place saying, here's what we're about. They believe that they can convince you that gravity doesn't exist.
17: Right.
0: Seriously, I mean, now they haven't said that, but that's... It's like what they're saying is the same thing as trying to convince you gravity does not exist. Jump off the cliff. Well, you can fly.
17: Crime won't exist. At one point, they want you to believe crime won't exist because they're just trying to feed their families.
0: Yeah. Yeah. That's it. It's all once poverty ends. That's, she was in that discussion earlier, and it's like, well, no, we've had great economic times, and there's still a ton of crime out there because you know why? A lot of people, a significant portion that end up in jail, don't want to work legitimately.
17: Or sometimes people kill for other reasons than money.
0: Oh, yeah, exactly.
17: Murder.
0: Right. And if the economy is doing great, the mob has historically loved that.
17: Yeah, exactly. Right.
0: Watch Goodfellas.
1: Hey, it's a very, very particular situation.
0: But wow. Just...
17: This is the problem that we have right now. No one is paying attention to this. They're still winning elections, mm-hmm. and now they're full-on promoting communism.
0: I know. It's amazing. We are Red Eye Radio.
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24: A better life with Dr. Sanjay Gupta.
25: They say consistency is key, but sometimes you just gotta switch it up. A new study out of Harvard School of Public Health found that varying your exercise routine could add years to your life. What exercise someone did didn't matter much. What did matter was that all the exercises together worked all the muscle groups in their body. Now, an added benefit to changing things up is it can help you push through the plateau effect. That's when your body gets so efficient at doing something that you actually stop getting better at it. And we know from previous research that specializing in any one sport at a young age can make someone actually more prone to injury. And as experts we talk to point out, even elite athletes switch up things with their workouts, making sure to target strength, cardio, flexibility, balance, and doing that every single week. I'm Dr. Sanjay Gupta, helping you live a better life.
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0: We are Red Eye Radio. He is Eric Cronin. I'm Gary McNamara. Welcome and good morning. So much today. More on the Democrats speaking out about the Democrat Socialist of America. And, you know, one of the problems is, as I said, for Democrats right now, is they keep going on. They keep going on everywhere.
17: Yeah.
0: They don't turn down interviews.
17: No.
0: CNN, MS Now, Fox News, they right. don't care. Newsmax, they'll go on anywhere.
17: Yep.
0: And the Democrats are like, oh, my God, because every time they go on, as the head of the chairperson of the DSA did over the, I think it was Friday on Fox News, it becomes the political story of the weekend, and then all questions, no matter where you go, are asked, do you support these people? Do you support these people? And it's fascinating, some of the responses that we'll, that we will get to here in a little bit. Also, coming up, Fauci. You see, we're in his own notes.
17: Mm-hmm.
0: He knew in January of 2020 that it didn't come from the market.
17: Yep.
0: His own notes.
17: Yep.
0: He knew it.
17: Yep.
0: Yes. He knew it. He said it was in January 2020. He said it didn't come from the market. It was the market was an amplifier, whatever the hell that means.
17: Right.
0: I don't even know what that means.
17: If he's saying that it spread through the market because of patient number one or patient zero, whatever they call them.
0: Coming from, you know, yeah.
17: Coming from right. the lab
0: right.
17: and then going to the wet market. And then it really blew up out of the wet market. Then... okay, I'd like to see that data. But it doesn't matter. It came from the lab. It originated from the lab. It was a lab leak. And we all knew it. And, you know, the finding out that Fauci made in his own notes, it's no surprise. No surprise whatsoever. The truth didn't matter. Especially for him, because he did not want to answer the question on using taxpayer money to enhance that virus in the lab.
0: Yeah.
17: And that was, you know, that's what it comes down to. He was in charge of that. He didn't want to be. And so when
0: we weren't supposed to be doing that.
17: We weren't supposed to be doing that. He knew we weren't supposed to be doing that. And so he built a situation. And when he was given the power... basically, during the whole thing of, you know, the most knowledgeable guy, well, sorry, that doesn't work. That doesn't fly. You're still culpable.
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25: Staying active every day will go a long way towards helping you live a happy, healthy, and pain-free life. And there is perhaps no movement more fundamental than walking. It reinforces the alignment, stability, and coordinated muscle activation that supports how your body moves, whether you're doing strenuous exercise or simply going about your daily life. This is according to Dana Santis, a strength and conditioning specialist. Even though you walk every day, Dana does say you can make small adjustments to immediately improve your walking mechanics. So, Keep your rib cage stacked over your pelvis. Avoid leaning over or arching your lower back. Allow your arms to swing naturally in coordination with your legs. Keep your gaze forward, your jaw relaxed, and then just breathe in through your nose and out through your mouth. I'm Dr. Sanjay Gupta, helping you live a better life.
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1: There are lots of things you can measure to get an idea of how healthy you are at any given moment. Temperature, heart rate, blood pressure, just to name a few. But how about how healthy you will be and how long you're likely to live? According to a new study out of the University of Buffalo, two simple strength tests are pretty accurate at predicting longevity in older women. One is hand grip strength, and the other is how quickly people can stand up from a seated position without using their arms. By the way, I remember interviewing former President Jimmy Carter when he was quite old and being really impressed how he just popped out of the chair without using his arms. Not a lot of older people can actually do that. But I think the message here is that maintaining strength as you age is going to help you perform everyday activities, but also help you avoid injury and stay independent. I'm Dr. Sanjay Gupta, helping you live a better life.
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7: And he's Eric Harley, and I'm Gary McNamara. 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We'll have that coming up in just a minute.
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0: So Hakeem Jeffries was asked about the DSA.
1: Yeah,
0: I just the best here. And about the Democrat Socialist of America, that maybe winning seats in Congress, talking about abolishing ICE. So he was asked about that directly. Here we go.
1: All right.
2: I think one of the things that some of those who are winning their primaries and will likely be in office want to know is if you are going to agree to hold votes on abolishing ICE, opening borders, things of that nature. Will you?
3: Well, I've spoken to several of the incoming members of Congress across the ideological spectrum. Not a single person has raised those issues.
1: Huh?
0: Who does that sound like?
1: Does that sound like Warnock?
0: Yeah, exactly. Sounds like Warnock back of you. I don't know anybody.
1: I don't know anybody.
0: Any Democrat, anyone who's against voter ID.
1: Right. That was not long after he was elected.
0: Yeah, I know.
1: He said that.
0: Well, I don't know what you're talking about.
1: Huh?
0: What? And meanwhile, here is, by the way, I hate playing audio from Democrat Harold Ford Jr.
1: Yeah? Why?
0: Because I remember when he was in office and he was young, and it seems like it was yesterday.
1: Yeah. Yeah.
0: And I'm not aging. I know I'm not.
1: No, you're not. He is, though.
0: Yes, he,
1: clearly.
0: He is. Whenever I play, it's like, oh, my God, it's Harold Ford. My God, he's not a kid anymore.
1: When I see him on the panel somewhere on Fox News or anywhere, I always see him as the young guy for the same reason. Because I remember him when, you know, he was in office.
0: But here he is on Fox News over the weekend.
4: No prisons, no borders, supporting Hamas. I don't understand how that helps us get to where we are. I watched a young mayor to give a speech there about how he wants to arrest Netanyahu. I don't understand how that lowers prices. I don't understand how that addresses. I listened to cab drivers here in the city who said they liked Mamdani because he's about getting their rent lower. I don't hear any of them saying I like them because they want to abolish prisons. They want to abolish the borders. They want to defund the police. We think Hamas is absolutely right. And we should be supporting them. And we should be arresting Netanyahu. That's an agenda of a group of people who are radical, who I believe have no place in my party. The party I grew up in, the party I was raised in, my dad was a member of Congress. My uncles and aunts served in elected office back in Tennessee throughout my entire life. I was blessed to be there 10 years. I don't know any of them. There are Democrats who I disagree with on spending policy and a few things, tax policy every once in a while. I was a blue dog. But there was never anybody that said abolish the police, abolish the borders, abolish law enforcement, support Hamas. We Democrats have to step away from these people. If they want to continue to align themselves with us rhetorically, so be it. I say to Democrats, and I said it on Monday, if we lose in November in a tight race, and independents and some independent-minded Republicans say I couldn't support them because they wanted to abolish the police, they wanted to abolish borders, not that they were going to make things more affordable or not because we think they have a better plan to beat Iran, we will have only ourselves to blame if that happens.
1: Look, technically he's right, but it ain't going to happen. The party cannot dismiss itself of or dismiss this radical group from the party. They can't separate themselves from the radicals. And they know this. This is why this is happening. I said it leading up to the mayoral election of Mamdani in New York City. I said, okay, the party's getting to a point now where they're going to have to make that decision. Because, and the reason I was saying it at that time is because not all the endorsements had come in. Chuck Schumer had still not endorsed Mamdani. And so I said to myself, you know, they're trying to decide, do we cross this communism threshold or not? And they did. And here we are. Now, Mamdani's policies are going to fail drastically. And the argument from the Democratic Socialists of America will be, well, because there was too much resistance from the state in terms of funding, or there were too many things that a mayor can't do, but we can do on a federal level. They'll, you know, they'll come up with all these great excuses as to why communism will work on a federal level. They clearly believe it. We played you the audio, the first audio cut you heard this morning. We played you, these are the things that they want. But to Mr. Ford, with all due respect, your party's not going to change a thing. They're on board with this, and maybe they don't agree with it behind closed doors. But it's where the party is, and try, go ahead and try and separate yourselves from this, or separate the party from these radicals, because it's not going to work. We're hearing nothing but the excuse of the big tent. This is the big tent of the Democratic Party. Nope, it's not. Because if you're not fully on board, they've already called out AOC. Who else was it last week we were talking about? They've called out that you're not on board. Oh, Mamdani himself. Look, if you're not going to stand your ground.
0: And Piker called him out last week.
1: Yeah, and your convictions.
0: And then I was like, how's the left responding when he said over the week? Let me see if I can find it.
1: Mm.
0: I think I had... here it is. Mamdani responding to criticism that he's fueling anti-Semitism.
1: Okay.
0: All right, you ready? Here we go. All right.
5: How do Jewish New Yorkers feel you're fueling anti-Semitism?
6: I would say first and foremost is there's no tolerance for anti-Semitism in this city. We have to root out anti-Semitism from across the five boroughs, and that's because this is a city that is one that has no room for hate or bigotry of any kind.
1: Yeah, okay. The guy who wanted to address, who wanted to arrest Netanyahu.
0: I mean, it just, yeah. It's
1: no
0: like,
1: hate, no bigotry.
0: But I wonder how the left's taking that.
1: Yeah.
0: Right. Forget about how the right. I laugh because I don't buy it.
1: Yeah.
0: But how, and I think this is what, you know, Hassan Piker in his Mao uniform was talking to the Democrat Socialist of America college kids. Who are like, communism, yes, let's go for it. Yeah. We love Lenin.
1: Yes.
0: Stalin is our man. How will they buy what he has said? I mean, they're going to look at it and go, already Piker just, you know, blasted him completely saying we don't need these. He's actually put Mamdani in, think about this, and the cheers you heard from the crowd.
1: Oh, yeah. Yeah,
0: from the Democratic Socialist College Kids of America, whatever they're called, whatever, mm-hmm. the clueless.
1: Yeah.
0: they were all cheering like crazy. And it was like, we don't need these people. We're basically using the Democrat Party to get to communism. And we don't need anybody who won't publicly support it. And he went after Mamdani as one of the oppressors of where liberalism should be going.
1: Yes.
0: Yep. As we said, eventually... when you keep having more victims and more oppressors, eventually the victims become the oppressors.
1: Well, that's it. And that didn't take too long for Mamdani, only a matter of months. But because his agenda was so filled, think about it. And then you have to start being diplomatic. There is no room for diplomacy. At all with the Democratic Socialists of America. None. There is no compromise.
0: Yeah, they're not apologetic if they go on Fox.
1: No.
0: It doesn't matter.
1: Nope.
0: Well, that doesn't work. Yes, it will. Yes, it will. Yes, it will.
1: Right.
0: And then, you know, for example, we played Jeffries, minority leader of the House, just a couple of moments ago saying, I don't know, no new people coming in that may run... in November are talking about these issues at all, which of course they are.
1: Of course they are.
0: They may just, I just told them, don't mention it to me. So they didn't. And then I can go on Fox News or CNN and say, no, they never mentioned it to me. Here's Tim Kaine on that. All right.
1: Okay.
0: Tim Kaine over the weekend. Here we go.
1: All right.
7: The Atlantic though has this headline saying,
0: by the way, it's The Atlantic has the headline. just so you know.
1: Yeah, yeah.
0: As a headline. Here we go.
7: The DSA is a parasite. They add, if the Democrats want to root out the party within their party, they will need to stop indulging the DSA's constant passive-aggressive attempts to undermine them. This would require prohibiting DSA members from joining their party and throwing out the DSA members already honeycombed within it. Do you think they have a space within your party?
8: I do think the Democratic Party has always been known, and mostly this is good, sometimes it's not, as a big tent. And so I don't think that somebody says, I'm a DSA candidate, I don't think you should use that to throw them out. Why would you do that?
1: Yeah, why would you do that?
0: And then what's the one I wanted to get here? Here it is, okay. Van Jones. Mm. Okay, Van Jones. And I'm playing Van Jones because he was part of the Obama administration and viewed at that time, it really is one of, he was viewed as the imagery of the most socialist person in the Democratic Party.
1: He was the poster child for the radicals.
0: Yes.
1: In the Obama years.
0: Here we go.
9: Look, I think he is a moderate Democrat.
0: Better.
9: And that should not be illegal in this party. My God, you have to agree on 100% of 100% of the Berkeley, California agenda to be a Democrat? It doesn't make any sense. Like, it just shows you how nutty things have gotten that somebody who wants to stick up for Israel and doesn't want an open border is somehow now has to be a Republican. That's completely insane.
0: That could be. Did you ever think that you could hear a statement from Van Jones?
1: No.
0: And say he's 100% right? Did you ever think that we would be in this bizarre world?
1: You know the longtime myth that Paul McCartney, who still lives, isn't the real Paul McCartney? Remember that whole thing?
0: Yeah.
1: And there was this massive conspiracy theory about it online. If you played that for me back in, I don't know, 2000, in the first term of the Obama administration, and say that's Van Jones in the future, that's Van Jones from 2026, that he's actually going to be saying that, I would say no, they've cloned him, or it's an imposter. they found a doppelganger and replaced him.
0: Artificial intelligence.
1: He's not even human, he's a robot, something. Because there's no way that's Van Jones. And I would say to Van Jones, no, this is what the party, again, the same thing to Harold Ford, this is the party. This is the party. Now, when the Atlantic is saying, oh my gosh, we got to do something about this, you know it's bad.
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0: We are Red Eye Radio. He's Eric Carney, and I'm Gary McNamara. And the reason it's important, I didn't play Tim Kaine, did I? We'll get to that.
1: No.
0: We'll get that coming up because we played so many audio cuts.
1: Yeah.
0: There was Tim Kaine and Jeffries. And Jeffries, as we know, the minority leader of the House, and Tim Kaine, U.S. Senator. Both of them, we don't know what's going on with the Democrat Socialist of America.
1: Right.
0: They're a big tent. They're all welcome. You know, they have interesting ideas. I don't know anybody promoting these radical things that you're talking about.
1: Right.
0: And then you've got the Democrats who are now part of the media.
1: Yeah.
0: You've got, Harold Ford. You've got, many others, Van Jones, Serpent,
1: yeah.
0: James Carville. You've got these Democrats in the media saying, what the hell is going on? And that's the problem. The leadership of the Democratic Party is saying, full steam ahead on communism.
1: Yep.
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11: From ABC News, I'm Wayne Cabot. Blanche blinks. Acting Attorney General Todd Blanche, facing the derailment of his nomination, issued the order Sunday evening formally rescinding plans to create President Trump's $1.776 billion fund to compensate his allies. Blanche resists doing that, with Republican senators threatening to block his confirmation. Both U.S. and global oil have fallen sharply after President Trump decided not to carry out a major attack in Iran this weekend. Trump again saying a deal with Iran is imminent, Iran insisting the Strait of Hormuz will not return to the way it was. Investigators not confirming that Iran may be behind cyber attacks on dozens of U.S. water plants over the past week, but say that the attacks have the hallmarks of being from Iran. Fires burning around Spokane are not at all contained, and 60,000 people have been forced out of their homes. ABC's Alex Stone is there.
30: People had to get out with little to no warning, and it was bumper to bumper on Saturday night. Police were telling people, use every side road you can, that this is about saving your life right now. It was in high wind, and this was all about the wind. It was wind-driven. It was going in 50-mile-an-hour winds, and there's no stopping. No matter how many firefighters you have, there is no stopping a fire that is in winds like those.
11: Mount Airy, North Carolina, an inspiration for Mayberry, is under a lot of water. The Ararat River rising more than 14 feet in a matter of hours, forcing numerous water rescues. Drivers are on notice to put down their phones because there are eyes in the shrubs. A police officer in Dunellen, New Jersey, has been hiding out in the shrubs, blending in to catch unsuspecting drivers. Police posting on Facebook, "Did you spot our shrub today? If you had your head buried in your phone, probably not." Police say hiding in the weeds is more effective than sitting in a patrol car. 74 drivers got tickets Wednesday alone. You're listening to ABC News.
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11: Late word from Cuba, another national system-wide power blackout. The biggest movie this weekend came this close to scoring the biggest opening box office ever.
14: Spider-Man has to do the hard thing, even if it breaks Peter Parker's heart.
15: Spider-Man Brand New Day made box office history in its first weekend in theaters. The Sony-released superhero movie became the second biggest North American opening ever, with $355 million in ticket sales, say studio estimates Sunday. Spidey made $572 million internationally.
16: Help me go home.
15: Christopher Nolan's The Odyssey slid to second in its third weekend in theaters with $51 million. Toy Story 5 was third with $6.3 million. Minions and Monsters fourth, Moana fifth.
11: ABC's Chuck Sievertson. In California, pushed to end child marriage. A bill there setting a minimum age of 18 to wed, no exceptions. Courtney Stodden got married at age 16 to a man 35 years older. They've since split, and she thinks it's smart to set a minimum age.
17: I was a child, not, you know, a bride. I wish people knew that children cannot consent to marriage.
11: Ohio Senator Bernie Moreno says his former son-in-law, Ohio Congressman Max Miller, should leave Congress and seek professional help. Miller says,
18: I categorically deny abusing my former wife.
11: They think wind caused a freight train to derail and blow over in southwestern New Mexico. Wayne Cabot, ABC News.
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2: 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Gary McNamara and Eric Hurley talk about everything from politics to social issues and news of the day. Whether you're up late or you're just starting your day, welcome to the show from the Relief Factor Studios. This is Red Eye Radio.
0: All across America, we are Red Eye Radio. He is Eric Carley, and I'm Gary McNamara.
1: Hi.
0: You know, the answer is so easy. We can solve this problem.
1: Yeah, which one?
0: Well, first off, you know, what I find amazing, you and I were just having a little bit of a conversation in our 4-second pre-show meeting.
1: Yeah.
0: And, okay, it was a little longer than that.
1: It was 10 seconds.
0: But I was telling you, you know, we were talking about, you know, the new parameters for a deal. When I saw that, I just went, oh my, everybody rolled their eyes at that one.
1: They didn't
0: parameters.
1: Want to say framework because right. It's been beaten.
0: Can't do
1: like a dead horse.
0: The parameters, and you know, you and I were talking. I went to looking at Rapid Response 47.
1: Yeah.
0: And every conservative influencer, Trump is losing his base on this war.
1: Yeah.
0: He's losing his base on it.
1: Yep.
0: It's just like, for God's sake, stop. Then his explanations are just killing him. But as I told you, I said, nobody's really paying attention to that. It's still, when you think about it, when you think about, you know, Bill Maher, I mean, the reach he is getting on social media. I don't know how many people watch the actual HBO show, but the clips on social media are all over the place. Everything is still what's dominating everything. Fauci, and you're not going to win that one.
1: Right.
0: That's dominating the WNBA. You know, all this, the cultural stuff, that's all over social media.
1: Mm-hmm, mm-hmm.
0: You know, the big story yesterday was, you know, Caitlin Clark just doesn't, it's like, she wouldn't, I'll get to the quote later on, but she wouldn't answer the question. And I forgot who wrote a column saying, you can't do that on this issue. You can't sit there and say, you know, basically, well, you know, there's both sides of the issues. I understand that, you know, without giving a specific answer. Mm-hmm. And they said, well, you didn't answer the question.
1: Mm-hmm.
0: The question was, what do you think about it? Because she was like, well, this is something that the league should take care of. And sporting organization, well, that's not the question. The question is, are you for it or against it? She said, I answered the question. It's like, no, you didn't.
1: Mm-hmm. Yeah.
0: But she's afraid to touch it. You had all the coaches. They interviewed every single, none of them would touch it.
1: Right. Yeah.
0: They all deflect in some kind of way, but that was just huge. And my point is, the cultural issues seem to be dominating it. Now, you and I pay attention to what's, you know, going on, but I'm serious. I don't think many people, I don't get anyone when I'm out there asking me about what's going on with the war.
1: No.
0: I just don't get no, and so as I told you, I said this election is this simple. On the Republican side, the president is losing his base on the war.
1: Mm-hmm.
0: It's getting killed in every poll, and the president and the Republicans don't care about prices.
1: Yeah, that's pretty right. Clear. That, you know, I mean, that's the perception where it's just settled in. I read somewhere, it's just like the gas prices have settled in. Everybody's just factored in that gas prices are going to be high forever. And they don't think anything's going to happen between now and 28.
0: And I saw the thing the other day about, you know, about, not the other day, just here in the last 24 hours, you know, article on John Thune saying, well, you know, on the SAVE Act, they actually talk, you know, they can't get half the Republicans.
1: Right.
0: More than half the Republicans are with him. They don't want to get rid of the filibuster.
1: Right.
0: And so, you know, that's not going to happen. But it's like when Thune says, well, I'm worried about not closing down the government. I'm worried about, he's talking about normal business, but no Republican is out there screaming, saying we got to get down prices and the president's got to figure out what to do because he's getting killed. Now, on the other side, as you said, everybody sort of, you know, put that, well, okay, this is the way prices are going to be, but will they look for a change in November? Do they believe the Democrats?
1: Yeah, that's the question. Who can do anything about it?
0: Can lower prices. And I think it was it a CNN poll that showed the Democrat favorability at 23%? Now, the problem with the Democrats is everybody is talking about the insanity, the absolute insanity of what they want to do. And most of the people getting the publicity of doing it are Democrats. That are screaming about it. But I figured out a way. I figured out a way. I have the answer for the WNBA. Mm. Because they're going crazy at Sophie Cunningham, who said, girls should be able to play girls' sports. Why, you uncaring Nazi! I mean, it's like, it's just, it's absolutely insane. But I have the solution for the hypocrites in the WNBA. Mm. You don't care about transgenders. Otherwise, put your money where your mouth is. Make the league a biological male league.
1: Oh, no, I'm waiting for that to happen. I was about to ask, what's the poly market right now on the date where the first transgender biological male will be announced as a player in the WNBA?
0: Right. If you're not going to do that, then shut the hell up because you're a bunch of hypocrites.
1: Here's the thing. That's the next logical step. You could be a far-left liberal saying the same thing, that wearing a T-shirt at the game doesn't do you anything. If you don't put your money where your mouth, this is what the far-left, the radicals, and we've always said this, if you're on their side, ask them why they don't take action.
0: Right. They're not taking action.
1: It's all talk. Wearing a T-shirt at a game is not, anybody can put on a T-shirt. I do it almost once a day. There are days I forget.
0: But it was, you know, it's just so funny. I saw the one coach talk about, well, you know, the children. What are you, out of your mind? You're falling, I won't say falling into a trap. You're promoting the same propaganda that the left actually cares about transgenders.
1: Of course.
0: Because I saw that brought up by the one coach, who was the Minnesota coach whatever.
1: Yeah.
0: Who was talking about, well, the children. What are you talking about? You don't give a damn about the children. You're sitting there saying, and we've talked about it. The entire thing is the left is the one that has said, well, there's a major mental health problem here because we can't even talk about it, or you shouldn't talk about it on the right because these people will commit suicide, and it's way over what the normal of the average person is. Well, then your solution is to allow children to cut off their body parts?
1: Yeah. Yeah.
0: You don't give a damn about the children.
1: They don't care anything about the transgenders. Right. They don't care anything about the entire community. Right. And again, if the WNBA, if these activists in the WNBA actually mean it, then start petitioning now to start looking for transgender players who want to play in the WNBA.
0: Right.
1: Biological males who want to play in the WNBA. Right. And then those teams that are represented by those activists, take somebody who's on your roster now and kick them to the curb.
0: Well, no, I think that I'm going to go a step further. I think there should be open tryouts for biological males because that's what Sophie Cunningham said. I believe we should respect everybody, but girls should be able to play competitive sports with biological girls, not biological boys. Mm-hmm. And it has created this outrage of she's a hate monger. Then fine. Then WNBA, step up. Make yourself a league where biological males can play against biological females, and all roster spots are open for biological males. Otherwise, shut the hell up, you bunch of damn hypocrites.
1: That's the first thing I said.
0: Yeah, you don't.
1: I said to myself, putting a T-shirt on means nothing.
0: And by the way, the two girls that were in Portland, the one, I know the one, was saying, well, the reason I'm so passionate about it is because, you know, the one, remember the Portland coach? Mm-hmm. Was it the Portland coach? Yeah. Or was it Seattle? I can't remember. Mm-hmm. Same difference.
1: Portland, Seattle. Yeah, they're all going to melt together. They're going to have one mayor soon.
0: But she said, no, I had
1: to. They're going to call themselves Chaz.
0: Oh, my gosh. So, she said the reason I was passionate about this is because I've had to compete against biological males.
1: Uh-huh.
0: But at the WNBA, they're sitting there, they're on this high horse. They're a bunch of hypocrites, because if you truly believe what you're saying, then open the league to all biological males.
1: Yeah.
0: Do it. do it. Otherwise, you don't care. I checked. There isn't one biological male playing in the WNBA. Not one.
1: Not that we're aware of.
0: And Sophie Cunningham's point was in competitive sports, women should play, biological women should play against biological women, and biological men should play against biological men. And she has been absolutely demonized by the WNBA that will not allow one biological man to compete in their league.
1: Yeah.
0: So shut up.
1: They've always been all talk. And, you know, again, this is the Facebook activism, I like to call it, or now you can say, I guess, TikTok activism. Click the like button. See, I support it. I support it. Put your money where your mouth is. You have leverage. Do it. Do it.
0: Yeah, do it. You can do it.
1: Campaign for it. Get out there. Tell the league they need to make changes now.
0: This is after the game. This is the game, all right, yesterday,
1: yeah,
0: where Caitlin Clark was finally asked about Sophie Cunningham because they play on the same team. Following the Indiana Fever's loss to the Minnesota Lynx on Sunday, Clark was asked about the controversy surrounding teammate Sophie Cunningham's stance that biological males should not compete in women's sports. Clark said it was something the Fever, it wasn't something the Fever discussed in their locker room. I think it's for the leagues and the governing bodies to work with the athletes to find solutions. Our focus is on basketball. That's why we talk about it. And how can we get wins? And obviously we didn't do that tonight. So we need to find an area to improve in that way. When the reporter pressed Clark for a reaction, she said, I just answered.
1: Oh, you did?
0: No, you didn't. No. But think about it. She can't actually say women should play against women and men should play against men on the competitive level. She couldn't even say that. That's a victory for the radical transgender movement.
1: Oh, no, this is where it's going. Yeah. And the mob rules, and if you don't like it, then you're no longer part of the organization. You're going to lose your spot just for your opinion.
0: And you saw her coach was asked about it and basically said, well, I don't have enough expertise, basically, to, it's like, expertise.
1: Well, I don't know. I don't know these things. I'm just a basketball coach.
0: I'm just a cavewoman basketball
1: That's
0: coach.
1: Right.
0: I'm not familiar with these fancy ideas.
1: Bounce ball, shoot basket.
0: All I know is bounce, ball, shoot, basket.
1: I used to say sell tickets, but it's the WNBA, so I no longer say that.
0: Well, for her team, they sell tickets because they've got Caitlin Clark.
1: Well,
0: and now, and
1: we'll
0: Sophie,
1: see.
0: Sophie Cunningham's becoming a huge star. But think about how crazy that is. But the whole weekend, I'm like, some reporter should ask the question, well, then if you're saying that she's saying that biological men should not compete against biological women, are you saying it should happen? Because you don't have one biological man playing in the WNBA, you're a bunch of hypocrites.
1: Right.
0: Step up. If you really care, step up.
1: Right. Fight for it. Go to bat.
0: What a zoo.
1: I mean, I know it's basketball, but go to bat. They should use bats in basketball.
0: I'm not familiar with these fancy ways of understanding whether biological women should only compete against biological women.
1: Yeah,
0: I think it's Stephanie White. I'm cave woman coach.
1: Yeah, ball basket
0: dribble,
1: ball basket, timeout.
0: Oh, she was
1: mocked. Timeout at a press conference.
0: she was mocked like crazy on that one.
1: She throws up a T. You can't do that, coach.
0: By the way, when we say cave woman, that's not sexist. Yeah. That comes from a caveman lawyer from SNL, which would have been what's his name?
1: Phil Hartman.
0: Phil Hartman, yes. Mm-hmm. Phil Hartman did
1: that. So, no, we respect both genders.
0: Well, no.
1: When it comes to cave people.
0: No, we
1: cave persons.
0: No, we disrespect both sexes when they say something stupid.
1: Cave persons. we'll act like the left. We don't know anything about cave persons.
0: Hey, I'm not racist or sexist. I hate everybody.
1: That's right.
0: I treat everybody equally.
1: Yeah. If a woman wants to have bushy eyebrows, that's up to her.
0: What does that mean?
1: Probably cave woman.
0: Oh, okay.
1: Yeah.
0: Okay.
1: Yeah, I'm guessing.
0: Okay.
1: Maybe not. Maybe it's just inherited.
0: Yeah, it's one thing I like about me.
1: Huh?
0: I noticed the other day, I see all these old guys in their 70s with the real bushy eyebrows.
1: Right.
0: You can hardly see mine.
1: I saw somebody on...
0: like Uncle Leo on Seinfeld used to have like hairs hanging out 3 feet.
1: I saw somebody commenting on something on a news program. They were on a panel, and it was over the top crazy. When you get your hair cut, just tell them, hey.
0: Trim, right.
1: Hey, get these out of my eyes. I can't see.
0: We are Red Eye Radio.
1: Brought to you by Hotshot Secret.
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19: A better life with Dr. Sanjay Gupta.
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0: We are Red Eye Radio. He's Eric Cronin. I'm Gary McNamara. Welcome and good morning. All right, I did find the quote from Caitlin Clark and Sophie Cunningham's coach in the WNBA, Stephanie White. I wouldn't say I'm educated enough from a scientific standpoint, but I don't believe that exclusion is the answer. I just don't. I do think that when we talk about various levels of sports, various governing bodies of sports, and things that go into that, as I said, I'm not educated enough at the different levels. I know growing up that I played with boys all the time. There weren't girl sports back then. Not competitively.
1: No.
0: She had a similar answer to the follow-up, asking if she would welcome biological males into the WNBA. I don't know. When we talk about biological males scientifically where we are, I think that's a totally different scenario. As I said, I'm not educated enough to give you a smart answer. I would say, though, I don't think that exclusion is the answer. You just implied it is because of the science. And I think we need to have deeper, more layered conversations.
1: More conversations.
0: What a bunch of cowards.
1: We need to just talk about it and keep talking about it and do nothing about it.
0: Yeah. This isn't a complicated topic.
1: Yes or no? Do they get in?
0: Yeah. No. Her answer should be no. If you wish to play, because we're talking competitive sports.
1: Yeah. Yeah.
0: You know, we're not talking playground sports, because that was one of the things. Well, I think the girls should be able to play with boys on the playground. Nobody's talking about
1: that. Not the question.
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0: Gary McNamara. Got tons of audio on the Dr. Fauci testimony. Well, excuse me, lack of testimony.
1: We have all 111 comments that he made. And they sound very similar.
0: From last week. And a lot of people paying attention to RFK Jr. With Dana Bash on CNN.
1: Mm-hmm.
0: Actually, it was the Biden's head of COVID at the White House.
1: Mm-hmm.
0: What he had to say, which I thought was more important. Mm. But they had a nice back and forth, RFK Jr. did. A nice, calm, relaxed back and forth with Dana. Here we go.
2: And one of the mistakes we made in the last time was suppressing those rights so people weren't being heard. The doctors who were saying you're doing it wrong were being marginalized and vilified.
3: Yeah,
2: and
3: because again, I really want to move on, but...
2: Yeah,
3: you were saying you were.
2: Yes,
3: I do.
2: You were part of the problem.
3: No, I wasn't part of the problem.
2: There was absolute press malpractice. You weren't allowing your
3: job, Mr. Secretary.
2: Your job is a fierce skepticism toward authority, and you weren't doing that. You were beating up
3: my job is also
2: who were dissenting.
3: No. Okay, are you going to, you want to sit here and attack me, or do you want to have conversations
2: about
3: public health?
2: You're sitting here attacking me.
3: I'm not attacking you. I'm asking questions about how to prevent
2: the
3: next pandemic.
2: And let me ask the question, and I'll tell you.
3: That's what I'm trying to do.
1: No, you just said you wanted to move on. He's trying to give you the answer.
0: Wow.
1: What's it come to this, Gary? We're here defending a Kennedy now. After all these years. Wow.
0: And I don't even like them.
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0: committed suicide. Many people committed suicide. They went down for an innocent journey. And I'm not only talking there, I'm talking about not even having to do with that. The way they were treated. The Biden administration and the Obama administration weaponized government and destroyed lives.
1: Trump on Friday had pronounced the fund dead, but the administration needs Cornyn and Tillis's votes to confirm Blanche.
2: Todd Blanche is a very, very good man, and he shouldn't be in the middle of this. He should get approved, because you will never get anybody like him. You're never going to get anybody. And to make him a pawn in this whole thing, this is being done by a senator. And I don't really blame him, to be honest with you. I endorse his opponent. And as soon as I endorse his opponent went through the roof and he won the primary election in Texas.
1: The two senators protest Blanche's selection because of the lawsuit settlement that created the anti-weaponization fund and provided Trump and family members with immunity from tax audits. Donna Warder, Washington.
3: Israel says it has serious concerns over the Hamas agreement with the Board of Peace and President Trump to disarm. Correspondent Sam Mednick reports that Israeli Ambassador to the United Nations Danny Dannon, speaking on CNN, says that while Israel hopes this time that Hamas will follow through with what they say, their character still calls for the destruction of Israel.
4: The question is, what is disarmament? Because I heard some reports coming from Gaza that Hamas played with the idea that maybe they will move the weapons from one warehouse to another. That's not disarmament. Disarmament means to remove the weapons completely from the Gaza Strip, that Hamas will not have the capability to even touch this weapon again.
5: Officials have told the Associated Press that Hamas has agreed to disarm, which is a significant step and could lead to the end of the war in Gaza. Although there are many obstacles that lie ahead, this could take an extremely long time, and it's unclear if it will happen at all. Officials said that Hamas has agreed to a roadmap to disarm, but it is contingent also on Israel also fulfilling its part of the deal, which is stopping the hostilities as well as withdrawing from the areas of Gaza that it controls, which is more than half of the enclave at this point. Israel has not responded to this to say if they agree. They did not say anything after U.S. President Donald Trump announced this on Thursday.
2: So Gaza. We do have an understanding with Israel. Israel is very happy about it. Israel helped us. And they've been very good. They've been very good about it. Most people said that would be a deal that would be undoable. Now, will it go through its ups and downs? It's a very complex situation over there. The people are very complex. And
5: now, this has come 9 months after a U.S. brokered ceasefire between Israel and Hamas went into effect. The deal has been for many months deadlocked, and this issue of disarmament has been a key sticking point. A copy of the agreement seen by the Associated Press and verified by the AP says that all of the police arms in Gaza will be given to a technocratic Palestinian committee. They will be handed over to them. There will be a process of giving in larger weapons. However, that will happen after and is also contingent on Israel conducting a phased withdrawal.
3: Sam Mednick reporting. It's 16 till. Coming up, among the stories we're covering next, the blame game continues over the COVID pandemic and large gathering bans Meta's Ray-Ban smart glasses. Those stories and more when America in the Morning continues after these messages.
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3: Welcome back. You're with America in the Morning. Health and Human Services Secretary Robert F. Kennedy Jr. was on CNN's State of the Union in what was a fiery interview with the show's host, Dana Bash. Correspondent Clayton Neville reports the interviews surrounded accountability for the COVID pandemic.
19: Days after Dr. Anthony Fauci pleaded the fifth repeatedly while being asked about the origins of the COVID pandemic and how it was handled in the U.S., HHS Secretary RFK Jr. was asked by CNN's Dana Bash if President Trump is also to blame, since he was president while Dr. Fauci led the effort against COVID.
20: Well, you know, President Trump, as you recall, wanted to end the lockdowns.
19: On CNN's State of the Union, Kennedy blamed Fauci for the lockdowns and their impact on the economy.
21: I mean, certainly Anthony Fauci and the president had opinions, but the lockdowns were done by governors, and
20: largely because they were hearing
21: from hospitals saying that their ICUs were overrun and they needed some help while that was happening.
20: Well, that's
21: not true.
20: No, they were doing it because Anthony Fauci was telling them from the top.
19: He also blamed CNN's COVID coverage.
20: You were scaring people.
21: Why are you saying that?
20: Because that was the job of CNN.
19: Bash asked Kennedy if his public hesitancy around vaccines in recent years is part of the reason for the return of measles. She pointed to studies that show vaccine misinformation caused deaths. He told Bash she didn't know what she was talking about, and he said he's absolutely not to blame. I'm Clayton Neville.
3: Ohio Congresswoman Marcy Kaptur and the driver of the car she was in are in stable condition after she was involved in a hit-and-run crash Sunday morning in Toledo on her way to a church service. Authorities in Ohio report that both the 80-year-old Democrat Congresswoman and her driver were both taken to a nearby hospital with non-life-threatening injuries. Police say the driver of the other vehicle ran from the scene and was not identified. Kaptur, the longest-serving woman in House history, is in a rematch for her closely watched seat against former State Representative Derek Marin, who she defeated in 2024 by less than 1% of the vote. Shifting gears, a fighter pilot is lucky to be alive after a military jet crash in California. Correspondent Jennifer King reports.
22: The U.S. Marine Corps says a pilot is in stable condition after ejecting from a military jet that crashed near Miramar Air Base near San Diego. The F-35B stealth fighter went down in a field. Video showed a plume of black smoke surrounded by flame-retardant foam, along with military vehicles and firefighters at the scene spraying down the smoking wreckage. Wade Lott says he saw the crash from his truck as he drove to work at a local concrete company. Lott says he saw two jets descending toward the runway, and the first landed without incident. But the second jet began slowing down, almost as if it were trying to hover. Lott says the pilot ejected and the parachute deployed just in time as the jet plowed into the runway right next to another plane. The F-35B is an advanced version of a stealth fighter jet with an engine that's designed for short takeoffs and is capable of vertical landings. I'm Jennifer King.
3: The hacker convention, DEF CON, just banned Meta's Ray-Ban smart glasses over secret recording fears. The new old tech guy, Chuck Palm, has that story.
0: Way back in 2013, Google Glass hit the market, and before it really shipped, the word glasshole was already in the dictionary. Most bars banned it. Restaurants banned it. Nobody trusted the guy with a camera on his face. Now, 13 years later, Meta's Ray-Ban smart glasses are everywhere, and the same fight has just come about. DEF CON, the world's biggest hacker convention, just banned them outright from their August event. No exceptions, not even for the prescription models. You might wonder why a hacker convention banned Meta's glasses. There's a tiny light that's supposed to tell you when someone's filming, except it's easy to miss in bright daylight, and you can buy a sticker online that covers it completely. Instagram just pulled accounts with over 1 million followers for filming strangers with these glasses without their consent. Pennsylvania and California both have bills moving forward that would make that light impossible to switch off. New glasses, better hardware, but the trust problem has not moved at all. A camera you can't see recording is still a camera that you can't see recording, whether it's 2013 or 2026. If you're thinking of buying a pair, you should know that the rules are changing. And if you're on the other side of the lens, that little light is the only warning that you're ever going to get. Visit thenewoldtechguy.com. I'm Chuck Palm.
3: 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Your money, your move. Robert Workman in with the Monday Report.
1: Sunday baseball watchers switching between the action on the field and off before today's trade deadline. The Red Sox swept out the league-leading Dodgers 8-4 in L.A. Three third-inning long balls put Boston ahead to stay and gave the Sox their sixth series sweep since late June. Of course, the big trade domino fell on Saturday night when the Dodgers sent three prospects to the Tigers for two-time defending AL Cy Young winner Tarek Skubal. The Braves won their fifth straight 4-2 over the Nationals for a four-game sweep. Atlanta picked up righty Tyler Mahle from the Giants, while the Nets and slugger Luis Garcia Jr. to the Yankees. Astros completed their weekend sweep of the Rangers 7-3. Yordan Alvarez had four hits. He now leads the majors in batting average and home runs and is just one RBI off the lead in that category for the Triple Crown. Houston has won six straight to take over the lead in the AL West. White Sox wiped out the Rays 9-1 in a clash of AL division leaders. Chicago manager Will Venable.
18: All these games are important, you know. Obviously, throughout your season, every one of these games is going to be important, whether you're at home or on the road. Come down here in a tough place to play against the best team in the American League was really special.
1: Tampa Bay acquired righty Freddy Peralta from the Mets. Yankees clipped the Cubs 2-1. Cardinals scored four in the top of the ninth to mount the Blue Jays 5-1. The Cubs and Blue Jays made two swaps on Sunday. First, Chicago sent starter Jameson Taillon, whom they designated for assignment last week, to Toronto for future considerations. Then the Jays dealt Kevin Gausman to the Cubs for a couple of minor leaguers. The trade deadline, 6 p.m. Eastern today. That's Monday Sports.
3: Thank you, sir. Now 7 till. Trump, Pirro at odds over the reflecting pool vandalism case. That's when America in the Morning continues after these messages.
23: The burrito is fire.
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3: It's 5 till. America in the Morning continues. President Trump appears at odds with his U.S. attorney in Washington, saying he disagrees 100% with the decision of federal prosecutors to drop criminal vandalism charges against a man accused of damaging the reflecting pool. In a case that drew national attention, David Hearn, a 67-year-old former Olympic canoeist, was indicted on a felony charge after Jeanine Pirro, the top federal prosecutor in D.C. and longtime Trump ally, alleged that he forcefully and violently ripped the new installed liner at the Lincoln Memorial's reflecting pool. Pirro's office reversed course, filing in court saying the peeling of the liner was the result of a botched installation by a contractor rushing to finish the project ahead of celebrations to mark the nation's 250th anniversary. Pirro attributed her decision to new information that came from the Interior Department, which blamed the damage on the installer and not vandalism. Attorneys for Hearn say the case is not over, and their client is considering filing a lawsuit against the government for damages. America in the Morning continues. The box office web of profits was dominated by a familiar character both in the U.S. and around the world. Entertainment reporter Kevin Carr has details.
6: The new Spider-Man movie has caught worldwide audiences in its web. Spider-Man Brand New Day blew past studio expectations with one of the biggest openings ever.
7: You ready?
6: The fourth Spidey film generated a mind-boggling $355 million to easily land in first place for the weekend.
7: I am totally out of control.
6: That stunning box office is only $2 million behind the current record holder, Avengers Endgame. When actuals are reported on Monday, your friendly neighborhood Spider-Man might just end up beating Endgame for the top spot of all time, not adjusted for inflation.
8: You're the only one who can defeat it.
6: Spider-Man also dominated around the globe with a worldwide opening of $572 million.
10: You're a man who needs to control his fate.
6: In a distant but remarkably respectful second was The Odyssey with $51 million. It certainly was a great weekend for movies that feature Tom Holland, Zendaya, and Jon Bernthal.
11: Tex invaded our house, too.
6: The current top-grossing film of 2026 took third place as Toy Story 5 brought in an additional $6.3 million. Family films rounded out the top five with Minions and Monsters in fourth place, showing a strong hold with $5.8 million. And Disney's live-action Moana landed in fifth place with $5.3 million.
8: You're welcome.
6: I'm Kevin Carr.
3: And that's our show for today, Monday, August 3rd, 2026. America in the Morning is produced by Jeff McKay. I'm John Trout. This is Westwood One.
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35: 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Sherry Preston.
0: A weekend of devastating wildfires in Spokane, Washington, fueled by very strong winds and very dry conditions. Hundreds of structures destroyed, including homes, says ABC's Alex Stone, who's there.
1: Authorities are calling it the worst natural disaster the region has ever seen. More than 7,000 acres burning. Firefighters racing in from several states and as far away as Australia. But overnight, crews on the front lines reporting no containment. Home after home burned to the ground. Residents and their family members are coming back to find what's left.
0: President Trump pulling back on plans to strike Iran, saying it's because a ceasefire deal is imminent, the price of oil falling on that hope. Acting Attorney General Todd Blanche, hoping to take the acting out of his title, announcing he is rescinding the establishment of an anti-weaponization fund that would have gone to those who feel they were wronged by the government, including January 6th rioters. ABC's Jonathan Carl.
9: President Trump, just hours before he put that out, was still insisting that those who attacked the Capitol deserve to be compensated with taxpayer money, saying, quote, this would be a reimbursement for pain that they suffered. A lot of people like it. And nothing in what Blanche sent out last night prevents the DOJ from settling individual lawsuits brought by those January 6 rioters and paying them out of a general fund.
0: Two Republican senators had refused to confirm Blanche's nomination until he put in writing that the fund was dead. Three people shot and killed, seven wounded during a mass shooting at a Twin Falls, Idaho In-N-Out Burger over the weekend. Police Chief Matthew Hicks.
13: At this time, we are still working to determine the full set of circumstances in this incident, including the suspect's actions and possible motivations.
0: The gunman died from a self-inflicted gunshot wound. Millions on alert across the Mid-Atlantic and Northeast for possible flash flooding today. 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
5: A better life with Dr. Sanjay Gupta.
7: As a parent, when you send your kid off to school in the morning, you know that they're going to be learning, they're going to be spending time with their friends. But a new study out of UCSF found adolescents are spending an average of 70 minutes of their school day on their phones. Now, some kids will say they need their phones to help with schoolwork, but this study found that they were spending the vast majority of their screen time on TikTok, Instagram, and Snapchat. Not really apps that you're going to be turning to for homework help. Now, the study's lead author said, don't blame kids for using their phones at school. Teach them how to resist them. Focus on what they'd get by putting them aside rather than what you're taking away. Explain how phones could hurt their academic performance, and also remind them of this. Nothing takes the place of real face-to-face friendships. I'm Dr. Sanjay Gupta, helping you live a better life.
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23: This is not headline news. Spider-Man, Brand New Day, grossed $355 million at the box office, which means Tom Holland is in Hollywood's hottest properties. Spider-Man, The Odyssey, Zendaya. Ariana Grande says after her tour wraps up, she will, quote, take a step back from visibility. In other words, she'll turn sideways. Fish concluded a five-night residency at Madison Square Garden. Within a month, the garden went from Swifties to Spliffies. New Mexico has been named the most sexually adventurous state. Well, now we finally understand their motto, it grows as it goes. And eating one avocado a day may lower the risk of heart disease in adults with obesity. And eating two avocados a day from Whole Foods may lower their ability to pay rent. This is not headline news.
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27: You said you wanted watermelon.
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27: Ooh, watermelon.
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32: Very impressed with this seedless watermelon. They've done it. We now have seedless watermelon.
33: National Watermelon Day.
27: Come on. Watermelon sugar. It's showtime.
34: Yes, indeed. Enjoy some watermelon while you listen to the program this morning. 516 News Talk 780 KOH as we check some items of significance that happened back on this day in histoire. How far back should we go? How about 534 years? 1492. Isn't that part of a poem in the ocean blue? Christopher Columbus set sail for the Orient from Palos, Spain, with his three ships, the Nina, the Pinta, and the Santa Maria. Ended up discovering America instead. Voyage cost about $7,000, $3,000 for his three ships, his personal salary of $300 a year, and $2.50 per crew member per month, because they didn't have radio then. 77 years ago, 1949, the NBA was formed when the Basketball Association of America merged with the National Basketball League. And it was 60 years ago, 1966, Lenny Bruce overdosed on morphine and died at 40. 55 years ago, 1971, Ringo Starr received a gold record for It Don't Come Easy. He wrote the tune himself. 55 years ago, 1971, Ringo's flunky, Paul McCartney, of course, announced the formation of a new supergroup, Wings. And 52 years ago on this day, 1974, Jeff Skunk Baxter quit Steely Dan and joined the Doobie Brothers. He's also a defense consultant who specializes in missile defense. True story. 49 years ago, 1977, Star Wars characters C-3PO, R2-D2, and Darth Vader added their cement footprints at Mann's Chinese Theater in Hollywood. 42 years ago, 1984, Mary Lou Retton won the gold medal in the individual all-around event in women's gymnastics at the Olympics in Los Angeles. And it was 39 years ago, 1987, Def Leppard released their album Hysteria, featuring Pour Some Sugar on Me, Armageddon, It, and Love Bites. 33 years ago, 1993, the body of James Jordan, Michael Jordan's father, was found in a South Carolina creek 11 days after he was killed. Police wouldn't be able to positively identify him until August 13th. And it was on this day, 27 years ago, 1999, Patsy Cline finally received her star on the Hollywood Walk of Fame. 22 years ago, 2004, the pedestal of the Statue of Liberty was reopened to tourists for the first time since the attacks of September 11th, 2001. The rest of the statue was reopened 5 years later in 2009. There you have it, a roundup of significant items that happened on this day in history, and some of the people involved.
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34: Here's News Time coming up on 520 as we check right now traffic. Here's Kristen Snow.
30: Thank you so much, Ross. Well, we're still seeing a fair amount of traffic and slowing right now if you're heading I-80 eastbound between, looks like, Sparks Boulevard right now and USA Parkway with the clearing of that earlier accident between Sparks Boulevard and Vista Boulevard. All other northern Nevada roads looking fabulous. Drive safely from the KOH right now traffic center. I'm Kristen Snow.

0: I'm Colloids Lindsay Matherly with your First Alert weather forecast. It's going to be a hot week filled with triple-digit temperatures most of the week. The exception being today, our high this afternoon should be 96 degrees, mostly sunny. However, smoke from nearby fires could impact air quality levels at times. And then we've got another sunny, hot day tomorrow with a high of 100, and then 102 on Wednesday and Thursday with a heat advisory issued on Wednesday.
1: Right now, 63 degrees here at KOH Radio Center.
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1: 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As our news watch continues, here's Michael Kastner.
6: President Trump says another round of talks with Iran will start today, even as Iran denies such a meeting is taking place. It all comes after Trump halted new airstrikes on Iran over the weekend, citing fresh talks set for today. Police in Idaho believed armed bystanders kept a mass shooting from being an even bigger tragedy. More from Rory O'Neill.
7: The shooting spree at an In-N-Out Burger in Twin Falls could have been much worse if an armed Good Samaritan and an off-duty state trooper didn't intervene. That's the opinion of the local police chief, who says the bystanders opened fire on the shooter, helping to drive him away from the scene. The 24-year-old gunman used an assault-style weapon to kill 3 people and injure 7 more before taking his own life. I'm Rory O'Neill.
6: Cuba is again in total darkness following a complete collapse of its national power grid. The latest from Natalie Rodriguez.
8: The state-run electric union reports a total system failure, cutting off power to 10 million people. The nationwide blackout comes just 24 hours after a massive regional outage first crippled the western provinces, including the capital of Havana and Matanzas. Officials say the failure has now cascaded across the island, knocking out electricity to other major cities like Santa Clara and Santiago de Cuba. Severely aging infrastructure and critical fuel shortages are being blamed, with no word yet when the lights will turn back on. Natalie Rodriguez, Miami.
6: Spokane, Washington remains under serious threat from massive wildfires. Mayor Lisa Brown says hundreds of homes have been destroyed and there's still the possibility lives may have been lost.
9: To the people who are suffering right now in our region from either loss or uncertainty, everyone here, our hearts go out to you. We are here for you for the long term.
6: I'm Michael Kastner.
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20: Right now, traffic on KOH. Here's Kristen Snow.
21: Thank you so much, Ross. Well, we're still seeing a fair amount of traffic and slow going. I-80 eastbound just past Sparks Boulevard there all the way to USA Parkway. All other northern Nevada roads still moving along quite nicely for your Monday commute. Drive safely from the KOH. Right now, Traffic Center, I'm Kristen Snow.
22: Good morning, I'm Cole Wade to Lindsay Matherly with your First Alert weather forecast. We're expecting a sunny, hot day today with a high of 96 degrees here in Reno. Now, there will be some smoke and haze from nearby fires impacting air quality levels at times. Tonight, overnight low of 64, and then tomorrow, we are ready for some extremely hot temperatures for the rest of the week and into the weekend. Our high tomorrow should be 100 degrees and then 102 on Wednesday.
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20: 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Good morning and happy Monday, the 3rd of August. I'm Ross Mitchell. Kristen Snow in the Right Now Traffic Center. Don Marchand at the Anchor Editor's Desk this morning. And coming up, we'll focus on the family with Jim Daly. And John Sanchez, tracking Wall Street. He'll have another update for you at 5:53 here on Reno's Morning News Plus for Monday, August 3rd. Thanks for joining us this morning.
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0: Gary Preston, hundreds of buildings and homes destroyed in Washington State by wildfires in Spokane. Here's ABC's Alex Stone.
1: This is actually three separate fires now being run as one because they're all right here around Spokane. So they're being called a complex, which is they are three individual fires not connected. But now they're just being fought as one fire because they are so close.
0: Oil prices have fallen this morning after President Trump announced he's pausing more attacks on Iran. He also says there will be negotiations with Iran today. Iran says that is not happening. New orders overnight from Acting Attorney General Todd Blanche could help lock up his nomination to get the job permanently. One ends the so-called anti-weaponization fund. The other limits the Trump family's immunity from IRS audits. And just in, Canada's second-largest airline, WestJet, now says it has a tentative agreement with striking flight attendants. It was forced to cancel hundreds of flights over the weekend. This is ABC News.
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2: 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Here's the latest from the KOH News Center. All four tenants were displaced Saturday night from their homes after an apartment fire in central Reno. According to the Reno Fire Department, the fire broke out around 8:30 p.m. on the Broadway Apartments at the corner of Locust Street and Broadway Avenue. Witnesses reported seeing large flames from Locust Street. The Reno Fire Department says the flames started on one balcony in one apartment and quickly spread to neighboring units. Crews have stopped forward progress on a brush fire north of Reno. The Ringo Fire had been burning near Cold Springs. Truckee Meadows Fire and Rescue says about 150 acres were burned. Nobody was displaced, though, as a result of this fire. An evacuation notice was put in place as a precaution. Cause of the fire is still under investigation. Washoe County Sheriff's deputies arrested a 33-year-old man after responding to reports of someone shooting too close to homes along the dirt extension of Chimney Road. The Washoe County Sheriff's Office said deputies continued to receive and respond to numerous calls for service for people shooting near residences in that area. After a call from concerned residents yesterday, the agency's drone was used as a first responder and located an individual actively shooting in the congested area. Following an on-scene investigation, deputies arrested Daniel Austin on a felony charge of possession of a short-barreled rifle and a misdemeanor charge of unlawful discharge of a firearm. On Saturday afternoon, a motorcycle traveling northbound on Sparks Boulevard struck the passenger side of an SUV that was making a left-hand turn, causing the rider to be ejected from the motorcycle. Officers arrived at the crash site near Disc Drive in Sparks and tended to the injured motorcyclist until paramedics arrived, that according to the police news report. The driver of the motorcycle was transported to a local hospital with serious injuries. The driver of the SUV remained on scene and cooperated with the investigation. A police car was damaged over the weekend after being rammed by a runaway steer over in Sparks. On Saturday about 1:30, Sparks police officers received calls about an animal running down Sparks Boulevard. The animal was being followed by its owner and some cowboys who told police that the steer escaped from the Gandolfo Rodeo Arena in East Sparks. They attempted to contain it. Police followed it, ran it in and out of traffic and through parking lots, and eventually the steer hit the car. In national news, Israel could be joining the U.S. for massive energy-related strikes in Iran. Multiple reports say the strikes could amount to the harshest bombing campaign to date against energy infrastructure targets. During his cabinet meeting yesterday at Camp David, Donald Trump said that we'll be hitting them very hard while expressing frustration over ongoing Iran negotiations. Millions in the West from Arizona to Montana are about to be hit with the hottest summer temperatures yet. This past weekend, cities like Phoenix and Palm Springs were predicted to get close to 120 degrees. Death Valley hit 116 on Saturday, and it's scheduled to hit 122 degrees this Saturday. The extreme heat risk could affect up to 40 million people across western states and into the plains of North Dakota, as temperatures are expected to be about 20 degrees above normal for this time of the year. In sports, FIFA is dropping its plan to sell stakes in the World Cup to private investment. FIFA President Gianni Infantino's plan to raise $20 billion by selling stakes to outside investors sparked a massive backlash, including a vote by the European Soccer's governing body to boycott all FIFA events, including the World Cup. In a statement out Friday, Infantino confirmed that the deal was led by a group by a guy named Joshua Kushner, who's the brother of President Trump's son-in-law, Jared Kushner. And the University of Nevada has announced its 2026 Hall of Fame class. This year's class will feature one team and five individuals. The 2008 Wolfpack softball team, 2020 Olympic bronze medalist and diver Krista Palmer, former Wolfpack hoopster Gary Hill Thomas, former giant slalom NCAA champion and two-time All-American skier Tommy Verrett, and former Wolfpack player Luke Lippincott will all be inducted this October. Since the Pack's Hall of Fame was established in 1976, it's welcomed 200.

0: to the San Jose State Spartans. That's the latest from the KOH News Center. I'm Don Marchand. Now time for a look at right now traffic on Reno's Morning News. Here is Kristen Snow.
1: Thank you so much, Don. We are still seeing a fair amount of traffic. I-80 eastbound right now between Sparks Boulevard and USA Parkway. All other northern Nevada roads looking fantastic. Drive safely from the KOH. Right now, Traffic Center, I'm Kristen Snow.
2: Good morning, I'm Coralie to Lindsay Matherly with your First Alert weather forecast. We're expecting a sunny, hot day today with a high of 96 degrees here in Reno. Now, there will be some smoke and haze from nearby fires impacting air quality levels at times. Tonight, overnight low of 64, and then tomorrow, we are getting ready for some extremely hot temperatures for the rest of the week and into the weekend. Our high tomorrow should be 100 degrees and then 102 on Wednesday.
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3: .537 Reno's Morning News Plus for Monday, the 3rd of August. I'm Ross Mitchell. Kristen Snow in the Right Now Traffic Center. Don Marchand at the Anchor Editor's Desk this morning. John Sanchez tracking Wall Street. He'll have another update for you at 5:53. And along the way, we'll focus on the family with Jim Daly. Well, that mission to save a doomed space telescope might need saving itself. Joining us now, national correspondent Jim Ryan in Dallas this morning to explain. Happy Monday, Mr. Ryan.
6: Hey, Ross. Yeah, it was a month ago today that this mission began in earnest. That's when the Link space satellite was launched. It went up into orbit, and very soon, the people who built it, this company called Catalyst and NASA, realized that it was spinning, essentially spinning out of control. Now, they've been working for days to try to stop this, to arrest the spin, get it stabilized again, so that it can complete its mission. The mission, of course, was to go up and link up with the Neil Gerald Swift Observatory, that space telescope, and to hoist it higher into altitude, into orbit, because the orbit was on, it was going to prematurely burn up in the Earth's atmosphere. So the goal is to hoist it up higher, give it another 10 years of life or so. But now, as we know, the Link satellite itself is having trouble.
3: So what are the chances they'll be able to do this in time? I mean, how much time do they have to get to it?
6: Well, they've got several more months until the Swift Observatory falls back into orbit. But by the end of this month, they do hope to have the Link telescope, the Link robot, essentially stabilized and linked up again, or making contact with the Swift Observatory and lifting it up. So another month or so, that's at least the hope. But there's no firm schedule set on that yet.
3: All right. ABC's Jim Ryan in Dallas-Fort Worth. Always great to talk to you. Have another great week.
6: All right.
3: And we'll talk
6: Thanks
3: to you soon.
6: Us.
3: Take care. KOH News Time, 5:39. Thank you for joining us here on News Talk 780 KOH.
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1: KOH News Time 545, and that's time to focus on the family. Here's Jim Daly.
2: What is your top priority for your children? Good grades or good character? Most parents would probably answer good character right away. But research shows your child's academic achievement, well, may be more important to you than you think. In a study conducted at the Harvard School of Education, 10,000 junior high students were asked whether their grades or their character was more important to their parents. 80% of the children said their grades were a topic of conversation much more often than their character. And that should make any parent stop and think. I know it does me. There's nothing wrong with encouraging your children to bring home a great report card, but do you cheer them on when they reach out to a friend who's lonely, or when they show patience toward a younger sibling? Do you tell them how proud you are when they tell the truth, or when they accept responsibility for mistakes? Do you acknowledge when they work hard at school, even if they didn't end up with straight A's? 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I'm Jim Daly.
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1: Here we choose time 548 as we check right now traffic once again. Here's Kristen Snow.
5: Thank you so much, Ross. Well, a pretty status quo out on Northern Nevada roads. We are lightening up a little bit. If you're traveling out to USA Parkway, I-80 East, though, still seeing a little bit of slowdown and congestion between, looks like, Lockwood now and USA Parkway. Everything else is in the clear. Drive safely from the KOH Right Now Traffic Center. I'm Kristen Snow.
6: I'm Call 08 to Lindsay Matherly with your First Alert weather forecast. It's going to be a hot week filled with triple-digit temperatures most of the week. The exception being today, our high this afternoon should be 96 degrees, mostly sunny. However, smoke from nearby fires could impact air quality levels at times. And then we've got another sunny, hot day tomorrow with a high of 100, and then 102 on Wednesday and Thursday with a heat advisory issued on Wednesday.
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7: President Trump says another round of talks with Iran will start today, even as Iran denies such a meeting is taking place. It all comes after Trump halted new airstrikes on Iran over the weekend, citing fresh talks set for today. Police in Idaho believed armed bystanders kept a mass shooting from being an even bigger tragedy. More from Rory O'Neill.
8: The shooting spree at an In-N-Out Burger in Twin Falls could have been much worse if an armed Good Samaritan and an off-duty state trooper didn't intervene. That's the opinion of the local police chief, who says the bystanders opened fire on the shooter, helping to drive him away from the scene. The 24-year-old gunman used an assault-style weapon to kill three people and injure seven more before taking his own life. I'm Rory O'Neill.
7: Cuba is again in total darkness following a complete collapse of its national power grid. The latest from Natalie Rodriguez.
9: The state-run electric union reports a total system failure, cutting off power to 10 million people. The nationwide blackout comes just 24 hours after a massive regional outage first crippled the western provinces, including the capital of Havana and Matanzas. Officials say the failure has now cascaded across the island, knocking out electricity to other major cities like Santa Clara and Santiago de Cuba. Severely aging infrastructure and critical fuel shortages are being blamed, with no word yet when the lights will turn back on. Natalie Rodriguez, Miami.
7: Spokane, Washington remains under serious threat from massive wildfires. Mayor Lisa Brown says hundreds of homes have been destroyed and there's still the possibility lives may have been lost.
10: To the people who are suffering right now in our region from either loss or uncertainty, everyone here, our hearts go out to you. We are here for you for the long term.
7: I'm Michael Cass.
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26: Back in 2019, I made a documentary for HBO called One Nation Under Stress. And what was true then is still true now. Money and financial problems are consistently ranked as the number one cause of stress in the United States. And a brand new study out of the Mayo Clinic found that worrying about money may age the heart even faster than traditional risk factors. Unlike an acute stressor, such as a short-term work deadline or a brief illness, financial strain is often chronic and ongoing. And because money affects so many aspects of daily life, financial stress can be difficult to escape. Even so, financial stress does not mean you're doomed, just means you need to double down on the things you know are good for heart health: diet, exercise, sleep, and of course, not smoking. I'm Dr. Sanjay Gupta, helping you live a better life.
13: When you wake up,
20: that Joe Biden had these documents.
13: When you work,
21: must deal with the debt limit.
13: When you drive home,
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41: KOH News Time 557 as we check right now. Traffic once again, here's Kristen Snow.
42: Thank you so much, Ross. We are lightening up quite a bit if you're traveling out to USA Parkway. Yeah, I-80 eastbound right now between Patrick and USA. Also, State Route 439, both directions, north and south between I-80 and looks like Pittsburgh Avenue out there on USA Parkway is a little congested at this time. But everything else looking fantastic from the KOH right now. Traffic Center, I'm Kristen Snow.
43: Sunny, hot day today with a high of 96 degrees here in Reno. Now, there will be some smoke and haze from nearby fires impacting air quality levels at times. Tonight, overnight low of 64, and then tomorrow, we are getting ready for some extremely hot temperatures for the rest of the week and into the weekend. Our high tomorrow should be 100 degrees and then 102 on Wednesday.
41: And right now, we've got 62 degrees here at KOH Radio Center. KOH News Time 558. Good morning and happy Monday. So how much money do you suppose the average American spends on summer activities every weekend? Just having come off a weekend, you come out of every weekend with $3 or less in your wallet, wondering if that's normal. Well, yeah, apparently that's normal, according to a new report. We'll tell you how much the average American spends on summer activities every weekend. And that's just the stuff you're doing, which can really add up. Forget your mortgage, rent, car payment, utilities, and so forth. That just ahead here on News Talk 780 KOH. KOH News Time 559. Good morning and happy Monday, the 3rd of August. I'm Ross Mitchell. Kristen Snow in the Right Now Traffic Center. Don Marchand at the Anchor Editor's Desk. John Sanchez tracking Wall Street. And coming up in just a bit, we'll check in with Kim Commando for her digital consumer tech update here on Reno's Morning News. And how much does it cost to get your kids ready to go back to school? That and more coming up on KKOH Reno. It's 6 o'clock.
2: From ABC News, I'm Sherry Preston. Once again, a threatened devastating strike on Iran ends with the president pulling back at the last minute. ABC's Mary Bruce with more from the White House.
7: In a familiar pattern, President Trump this morning backing down from his latest threat to launch massive strikes against Iran, claiming again to be on the verge of a breakthrough, saying he hit pause on strikes scheduled for Sunday evening at the request of Iran and Middle East allies.
2: The president saying the outline of a deal has been agreed to. Iran says they're close to a deal with Oman on reopening the Strait of Hormuz, but they say that deal does not include any other countries. Under pressure from two Republican senators blocking his confirmation, Acting Attorney General Todd Blanche officially killing the Anti-Weaponization Fund. ABC's Jonathan Carl.
11: Blanche released written statements saying the fund is rescinded and shall, quote, have no force or effect. And in a second statement, Blanche affirmed that another provision of Trump's settlement with the IRS, that he has immunity from audits for any past tax returns, will apply only to Trump, his sons, and the Trump Organization.
2: And Blanche's confirmation vote now expected tomorrow. Hundreds of structures destroyed in and around Spokane, Washington, because of wildfires fueled by drought conditions and strong winds. ABC's Alex Stone is there.
12: People had to get out with little to no warning, and it was bumper to bumper on Saturday night. Police were telling people, use every side road you can, that this is about saving your life right now. It was in high wind, and this was all about the wind. It was wind-driven. It was going in 50-mile-an-hour winds, and there's no stopping. No matter how many firefighters you have, there is no stopping a fire that is in winds like those.
2: Canada's second-largest airline, WestJet, has agreed to a tentative agreement with flight attendants who went on strike over the weekend, leading to hundreds of flight cancellations and thousands of stranded passengers. This is ABC News.
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15: KOH News time is 6:02. Here's the latest from the KOH News Center. The Nevada Highway Patrol is investigating a head-on crash in Douglas County. Happened just before 7:30 p.m. last night on Highway 50, or U.S. 50, rather, between Glenbrook Road and State Route 28, just west of Spooner Lake Recreational Area. NHP says the crash involved an SUV and a sedan. Two people were seriously injured and airlifted to a hospital. One person was transported by ground ambulance with unknown injuries. Yesterday, firefighters responded to a smoke that was seen on the NV Energy fire camera south of Reno. Flames from the Diablo fire are burning southeast of Ophir Road and Eastlake Road near Pleasant Valley. Truckee Meadows Fire and Rescue said that the fire has scorched about 65 acres with a moderate rate of spread in grass and sage. It does have the potential, though, of a high spread rate, firefighters say. It's not currently threatening homes. Reno is now reportedly without any federal prosecutors. The Nevada Independent says federal prosecutors from Las Vegas are now traveling north to take on cases. Some of the Reno-based attorneys have quit, while others have transferred or retired. It comes as the U.S. Justice Department has lost over 1,000 prosecutors during President Donald Trump's second term. Republican Governor Joe Lombardo and Democratic Attorney General Aaron Ford are pointing the fingers at each other for the high cost of gas in the state. Ford, who's running against Lombardo, argues that the governor is wrong in supporting President Donald Trump's effort to spend more money in the Iran war. Lombardo's campaign claimed that Ford refused to have California Governor Gavin Newsom keep oil refineries open. Iran is denying any talks that are being held with the U.S. after President Trump said that talks will strike back up today with Iran. Trump said that he held off a new military strike on Iran as negotiations could proceed. Iran says that it's holding talks with Oman, its neighbor across the Strait of Hormuz, over establishing a safe corridor through the critically important maritime trade route. President Donald Trump's Truth Social is now selling early access to his social media posts. Trump often posts about financial matters, and those posts move markets. The new data feed, called Trump's API, is described by the company as a direct licensed real-time feed of the platform's most market-moving truths. Democratic Senators Elizabeth Warren and Adam Schiff want the plan investigated by the Securities and Exchange Commission, calling it an outrageous abuse of the president's office. In sports, the Reno Aces wrapped up their six-game series at Round Rock yesterday, dropping a 1-0 decision to the Express in 10 innings. The Aces fell to 49-59 on the summer and sit in fourth place in the PCL's West. The Aces return to Greater Nevada Field tomorrow when they open up a six-game homestand with the El Paso Chihuahuas. Yesterday in the Bigs, the A's were shut out by the Tigers 11-0 in Sacramento, while the Giants dropped a 5-4 decision to the Padres in San Diego. The A's and Giants both have the day off today, as the trade deadline is today and will end at 3 p.m. in the Bigs. That's the latest from the KOH News Center. I'm Don Marchand. Now time for a look at right now traffic on Reno's Morning News. Here once again is Kristen Snow.
42: Much, Don. I do appreciate it. It looks like area roads are free and clear at this time of any traffic hiccups. Buckle up. Drive safely from the KOH Right Now Traffic Center. I'm Kristen Snow.
43: Good morning, I'm Colo 8's Lindsay Matherly with your First Alert weather forecast. We're expecting a sunny, hot day today with a high of 96 degrees here in Reno. Now, there will be some smoke and haze from nearby fires impacting air quality levels at times. Tonight, overnight low of 64, and then tomorrow, we are getting ready for some extremely hot temperatures for the rest of the week and into the weekend. Our high tomorrow should be 100 degrees and then 102 on Wednesday.
41: Thank you, Lindsay. Now 56 degrees. Minden, Gardnerville, Carson City was 60. And we're holding 62 here at KOH Radio Center.

0: 6:07 Reno's Morning News Plus for Monday, the 3rd of August, underway. I'm Ross Mitchell. Kristen Snow at the Right Now Traffic Center. Don Marchand at the anchor editor's desk this morning. John Sanchez tracking Wall Street. His next report at 6:23. Get a look at the pre-market movers and shakers for you ahead of the opening bell at 6:30. And along the way, Kim Komando's digital consumer tech update. Well, before you know it, it'll be back to school time. The first day of school here in a couple of weeks. And the very first ever Good Morning America Ipsos poll, parents poll, finds that a majority of parents with kids in kindergarten through 12th grade say prices for things they normally buy for back-to-school shopping are more expensive this year. So the question is, how much does the average parent expect to spend per child? And joining us now with a closer look at this survey is Emily Guskin, ABC News polling director in Washington this morning. Thanks for joining us, Emily.
1: Thanks for having me.
0: All right, so what is the magic number, roughly, per kid?
1: We ask parents between K and 12, or their children between K and 12, what they're spending on five different categories. And on average, across America, a random sample of parents spend, on average per kid, $885 this year for back-to-school shopping.
0: So what are some of the things they're spending that money on?
1: The number one category were items for after-school activities, including sports, which I imagine get expensive, and that was $337 per kid, followed by clothing and shoes, which was $275 on average per kid, then school supplies, which includes backpacks and lunchboxes, at $118 per kid, followed by technology, including tablets, laptops, and calculators at $102. And finally, an average of $52 per kid on books spent by their parents for back-to-school shopping.
0: See, I guess those Gucci backpacks can have quite a price tag, huh? Are you kidding me? So here's the question. The more money people have, you know, as far as household income, does that tend to determine how much they spend? I mean, do people have more
1: Right. People with household incomes of $100,000 or more said they were expecting to spend $959 per kid, compared to parents with household incomes of less than $50,000 who expected to spend $650 per kid. So that's a pretty wide difference between those two incomes, with those with middle income somewhere in between.
0: So any idea how much of this is driven by kids saying, I've got to have a new this or a new that because everybody else will have one, you know, peer pressure?
1: That is an anecdotal response.
0: Yep.
1: I hear from kids all the time that they want what their friends have. I'm not sure that the parents always say yes to that, but they are certainly spending a lot of money. We also have different parents of high school students tend to spend more than those in middle and elementary school as well.
0: So what about things like new phone? Got to have a new phone for the year because people say, hey, that's the phone you had last year. What's wrong with you? Right?
1: Well, we asked about technology. We didn't ask about phones specifically because I'm not sure people buy those for the start of the school year. Of course, I've never been in school when cell phones smartphones were a thing.
0: Me either.
1: But I still use my trusty calculator from high school every day. But high school student parents were likely to spend more on technology, $147 on average, compared to middle and elementary school students whose parents were only spending an average of $66 on tech.
0: So you mentioned after-school activities. So a lot of this is elective spending, not the have-to-haves.
1: I was not a sport kid when I was younger, but my parents supported me by renting instruments for me.
0: Sure.
1: And that's expensive as well. So, and you know, after school activities are not always electives when parents have jobs and their kids need to be occupied some way.
0: Well, from that perspective, you're right. So how about geographically? Are there any differences as part of, you know, one part of the country tending to spend more on the kids than others, or is it pretty straight across the board?
1: I don't have those numbers in front of me, but something that was interesting to me was that parents with college degrees themselves were far more likely to spend more money, especially on things like after-school activities, than parents without college degrees. So parents with college degrees expect to spend about $1,050 on their kids this year, compared to those with no college degrees, which was $750. $4 per kid. So that's a pretty significant difference.
0: And I guess it could be even worse if it were not the fact that some school districts are providing laptops and tablets and so forth to the kids.
1: Absolutely. Absolutely. That was one of the interesting things here, was that the number people are spending on books is quite low. Of course, I remember when I was in school, all of our books were provided for us until I got to college, which was a sticker shock when we got to college. But we had books provided to us by schools when we were kids. So that was not a huge amount to spend back then.
0: And I don't know about you, but there was no way I could buy a used book when I got to college, because so many people, there were markings all over the margins and so forth. I just couldn't do it. Right?
1: I bought used books in college to save money, because of that. Otherwise they were too expensive, and then I would sell them back at the end of the semester.
0: Well, very
1: for
0: good.
1: Some spending cash. It'd
0: be really nice if you could make a profit on that, but probably not, right?
1: No, that didn't happen.
0: Right.
1: I figured one hack when I was in grad school, as I still had library access to my undergrad. So I was able to take out textbooks from my undergrad school and use them for grad school.
0: Good hack. If anybody's listening out there, you can use that. All right, Emily, I know you've got other people to talk to this morning, so we'll let you get to that. But thank you for joining us this morning, and interesting survey. Take care.
1: Thanks so much for having me.
0: You got it.
1: Bye.
0: Emily Guskin, ABC News Polling Director in Washington this morning. KOH News Time, 6:13.
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0: Here we go, news time, 6:19. Got a little snow on the roads this morning. Here she is, Kristen.
17: I hope not. I'm not ready for that. Area roads actually are still looking pretty good. There are no incidents, accidents, or reports at this time. Everything is running nice and smooth for your Monday morning commute. From the KOA Right Now Traffic Center, I'm Kristen Snow.
18: Good morning, I'm Cole Waits and Lindsay Matherly with your First Alert weather forecast. We're expecting a sunny, hot day today with a high of 96 degrees here in Reno. Now, there will be some smoke and haze from nearby fires impacting air quality levels at times. Tonight, overnight low of 64, and then tomorrow, we are getting ready for some extremely hot temperatures for the rest of the week and into the weekend. Our high tomorrow should be 100 degrees and then 102 on Wednesday.
0: 56 degrees, Minden, Gardnerville, 60 Carson City, and we're holding 62 here at KOH Radio Center. 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
19: Robert F. Kennedy Jr. says parents should get their children vaccinated for measles. More from Mark Mayfield.
20: The Health and Human Services Secretary made the comment on CNN's State of the Union.
21: A measles vaccine is effective. It stops measles in about 97% of the cases. Well, people should get vaccinated.
20: His comments come as measles cases have grown in the U.S. A Johns Hopkins University tracker for health data found there were nearly 2,300 confirmed cases in the U.S. as of late last month, passing the amount of cases recorded in 2025.
19: Tuesday will be another big primary election day, with voters heading to the polls in Michigan, Missouri, Kansas, Virginia, and Washington State. In Michigan, Lansing Elections Office Chairperson Devin Lloyd has some advice for voters.
22: You can actually preview your ballot online before you come in to vote. Make sure you're making an informed decision and make sure you're voting.
19: More than a million Michigan voters have already cast their ballots in the Democratic and Republican races for governor, the U.S. Senate, U.S. House, State House, and State Senate. In Missouri, the issue of data centers and where politicians stand on them is expected to drive many voters to the polls. Broadway's Hadestown is parting ways with Gino Seegers before he even steps foot on the stage. More from Natalie Migliore.
1: Seegers was supposed to join the production as Hades in September before concerns were raised about online comments and videos he made regarding transgender people. The actor previously starred in The Lion King and On the Town, but also appeared on TV shows including Yellowstone. Hadestown is still planning to bring in new talent, saying additional casting will be announced shortly. The new principal cast of Hadestown begins its Broadway run September 1st at Walter Kerr Theater.
19: I'm Michael Kastner.
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0: Here we choose time 6:25 as we check in with John Sanchez for a look at pre-market movers and shakers on Wall Street. How are we doing, sir?
27: Even a bit higher this report than last report and report before that, Ross. Now up 672 on the Dow futures. Started an hour ago with the Dow futures up 492. NASDAQs are higher by 75. They were negative. And the S&P is gaining 20. All about the oil side of things. Right now we are down $5.37. 6.34% loss to $79.30 a barrel. All right, to our movers, we'll start with AstraZeneca and Bristol-Myers Squibb. The Financial Times reporting this morning that the two are in talks to merge. It's been kind of an on-again, off-again rumor going on. AstraZeneca down $12.43 on the rumor, 7.3% loss to $157.17. But BMI up $1.51, 2.33% at a price now of $66.99. Alibaba shares, U.S.-listed shares of the company, rising $4.13, 3.38% gain to $126.38. The company unveiled a new AI model today. It's called Qwen 3.8 Max. It's one of the most powerful models in the company's portfolio yet, and it's set to be released officially next week. Ferguson Enterprises is up $20.82, 8.88% gain to $255.15. The Dow Jones Industrial Average is going to be adding that stock to its 30-stock portfolio on on the S&P 500 side. I think it's going to join. That's going to occur on before the opening bell on Wednesday, and they're going to be replacing Electronic Arts in the S&P 500. eBay down 3.91%, $4.46 loss to $109.55. Wells Fargo downgraded the stock to an underweight from an equal weight. And just check the memory stocks to start the week off a little bit on the choppy side. Again, it's one day they love them and one day they hate them, as I've said many times. Right now, they're on the downside. SanDisk losing $47.69, 4.06% loss to $11.65 a share. Micron Technology down $31.03, 3.78% loss to $791.70. And SanDisk, Seagate Technology lower by $38.13, 4.45% loss to $818.01 a share. Also, I'll see you in 30 minutes with the opening numbers, brokerage upgrades, and downgrades. From the office of Sanchez Mount Capital Management, of John Sanchez, News Time 780 KOH.
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29: Preston, oil prices this morning down after President Trump said he would pause major attacks on Iran to open the door to negotiations today. The Iranians say they are not currently holding talks with the U.S. With two Republican senators holding up his nomination to be Attorney General, acting AG Todd Blanche put out two orders overnight. One of them officially terminates the so-called anti-weaponization fund. ABC's Jonathan Carl.
30: The Senate Judiciary Committee is set to vote on Blanche's confirmation tomorrow. But even as he offered these assurances, President Trump, just hours before he put that out, was still insisting that those who attacked the Capitol deserve to be compensated with taxpayer money, saying, quote, this would be a reimbursement for pain that they suffered. A lot of people like it.
29: Raging wildfires ripping through hundreds of homes and buildings in Washington state. Canadian airline WestJet reaching a tentative agreement with striking flight attendants. This is ABC News.
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31: 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Here's the latest from the KOH News Center.
9: Yesterday afternoon, firefighters responded to a fire burning southeast of Ophir Road and Eastlake Road near Pleasant Valley. Truckee Meadows Fire and Rescue say the fire has scorched about 65 acres with a moderate rate of spread in grass and sage. Firefighters say that the fire does have the potential of a high rate spread. It's not currently threatening any homes. The New Pass Fire is now Nevada's largest fire of 2026. It's over 31,000 acres and is 24% contained. It's burning in both Lander County and Churchill County, just north of Highway 50. The New Pass Fire is on federally owned BLM land. The Quail Springs Fire is up to 13,000 acres and 12% contained. It's burning in restricted federal land in Lincoln County, not far from Area 51. And the Mouse Meadow Fire in Nye County is up to 15,000 acres. It's also burning on restricted federal land. Specially trained dogs are being used to scare away bears that are becoming a potential problem around Lake Tahoe. The Nevada Department of Wildlife say several carnelian bear dogs that were raised to scare bears and other wildlife like mountain lions are being used. Officials tell the Nevada Independent that the program has helped reintroduce bears to the Tahoe Basin. Three wildfires in Spokane have caused major damage over the weekend. Alex Stone reports.
12: Authorities are calling it the worst natural disaster the region has ever seen. More than 7,000 acres burning. Firefighters racing in from several states and as far away as Australia. But overnight, crews on the front lines reporting no containment. Home after home burned to the ground. Residents and their family members are coming back to find what's left.
9: Washington's biggest fire continues to burn on the Colville Confederated Tribes Reservation. The Kaiser Fire has scorched over 136,000 acres and is 30% contained. Former Vice President Kamala Harris thinks that the U.S. needs more Supreme Court justices. Speaking Friday at the National Urban League Conference in Nashville, the one-time Democratic presidential nominee said, "We need to revisit the point of expanding the court to 13. The felony case involving the reflecting pool against the American Olympic canoeist was dropped over the weekend by the Justice Department. In its legal brief, the D.C. U.S. Attorney Jeanine Pirro's office said that the damage was due to the result of flawed installation by the contractor, not Olympian David Hearn. Hearn pleaded not guilty to causing the damage at the Lincoln Memorial reflecting pool. According to Wallet Hub, here are the five happiest cities in the U.S. Fremont, California, Bismarck, North Dakota, Scottsdale, Arizona, South Burlington, Vermont, and Fargo, North Dakota. The study ranked 182 of the U.S.'s largest cities based on residents' happiness using factors like income, mental well-being, physical health, and social connections. In sports, the University of Nevada football team will begin their fall workouts this Wednesday as they get ready for the third campaign under head coach Jeff Choate. At this year's Mountain West Media Days, Choate talked about the three new additions to the Mountain West Conference.
14: Yeah, I think that's obviously been a heavy topic of conversation here. I think it's a great addition. I mean, I think you think about NIU and the history of that program. It wasn't that long ago we're watching their quarterback, the Lynch kid, run all over everybody and go take them to an Orange Bowl. Like, that doesn't happen every day. UTEP, I'm a little more familiar with that. I actually spent a few months as the defensive coordinator there. The pedigree of the North Dakota State program speaks for itself.
9: The Pack will open their season on Saturday, September 5th against Western Kentucky. And today is Major League Baseball's trade deadline. The biggest fish on the market is no longer on the market as the Los Angeles Dodgers have signed former Detroit pitcher Tarek Skubal. Skubal has spent his entire seven-year career in the league with Detroit. The trade deadline for trading players in the major leagues ends at 3 p.m. this afternoon. That's the latest from the KOH News Center. I'm Don Marchand. Now time for a look at right now traffic on Reno's Morning News. Here is Kristen Snow.
17: Thank you so much, Dawn. Seeing some congestion both directions at the Nugget Avenue overpass in Sparks, as well as some heavier traffic northbound South McCarran between Greg Street and Nugget Avenue. All other northern Nevada roads are in the clear. KOH Right Now Traffic Center, I'm Kristen Snow.
15: I'm going away to Lindsay Matherly with your First Alert weather forecast. It's going to be a hot week filled with triple digit.

KWH News Time, 6:37. Good morning and happy Monday, the 3rd of August. First Monday, the brand new month. I'm Ross Mitchell. Don Marchand at the Anchor Editor's Desk this morning. Krista Snow in the Right Now Traffic Center. Wall Street updates with John Sanchez at 23 and 53 past the hour. And coming up in just a bit, we'll get some tips to help you lead a better life. We'll get the scoop from the goop here on News Talk 780 KOH. Speaking of health, how often do you clean your ears? If cleaning your ears is a part of your regular routine, you might be doing more work than you need to, okay? Not quite sure how, but we'll figure it out here in just a moment once we get another fire put out here this morning. All right. According to ear, nose, and throat specialists, earwax is not something your body accidentally made too much of. It serves an important purpose by helping prevent infection and keeping the area lubricated. But, you ever think about lubricating your ears? But there's one thing that doctors universally do not recommend, and that is everybody's go-to, the Q-tip. Cotton swabs can push wax deeper into the ear canal and can cause blockages, irritation, bleeding, infections, and damage to the eardrum. So if you want to clean your ears, experts say to stick to the outside of the ear and just use a washcloth or soapy finger. Long story short, earwax apparently is good, so embrace it, as long as it doesn't start dripping out of your ears, I guess. Also from our lifestyle folder here this morning, started to talk about this. How much do you suppose the average American spends on summer activities every weekend? According to a new report, and think about how your weekend went this past weekend, the average American spends $397 on summer activities every weekend. Let's see, 4 weekends, so what, about $1,200? $1,600 a month. That's just the stuff you're doing. That can really add up. And here's how it breaks down. $61 to dine out. Really? Where do you go that you can dine out? Well, maybe by yourself, including restaurants, getting coffee, going to bars. $60 on hosting gatherings or bringing stuff to someone else's gathering. $59 attending celebrations, bringing gifts like weddings, birthdays. Another $57 on entertainment like going to the movies, concert shows, or theme parks. Outdoor activities such as camping, boating, hiking, fishing, that includes all the gear and so forth, the fishing permit, I guess. $54 self-care and wellness like haircuts, spas, and beauty services. I don't consider that necessarily a weekend activity, but I guess if you're going to a wedding or a big party, you want to look nice. And then getting there, transportation costs about $51 a weekend for fuel, parking, bus tickets, ride shares, so forth. The report says there is a trend to spend more face-to-face time with friends and family rather than online, and naturally, being out socializing in public is more expensive than just relaxing at home. So, what's the number one thing people like to do when meeting up with people or going out to restaurants? That's just ahead of going to a park, beach, or lake. That is it. Number one thing, meeting up with people or going to restaurants. Next is movie nights at a theater or somebody's house, followed by parties, road trips, picnics, weekend getaways, cooking as a social activity, game nights, and concerts. If any of that resonate with you, most of it does not with me. And here's an interesting situation. Police are dressing up as Sasquatch to catch distracted drivers. As we all know, distracted driving is a major problem. And now there is a fascinating new way police are tackling it, by distracting them, sort of. Police in New Jersey have been dressing up as shrubs to catch distracted drivers. They're covered in fake foliage, so they look like a bush on the sidewalk, but they're standing, so they can look more like a Sasquatch. And they use binoculars to catch plates of people who are driving distracted, like messaging with

0: their phones. Then they radio ahead to another officer who's stationed up the street and pulls them over. One of these traps last week caught 74 distracted drivers in 6 hours. So I guess it's possible that this could spread to other areas of the country, although it does seem more elaborate than it would need to be. They're probably intentionally making this absurd just to raise awareness, because that's the whole point of it. Not to write citations, but to get people to drive more safely. Some critics are wondering if there's some sort of a rule against trickery like this, but there probably isn't. Although, you have to wonder if they risk distracting the drivers who are paying attention. I mean, if you're driving along paying attention to everything, you'd certainly notice that, right? So what would happen if a driver blew through a stop sign and crashed into something because, out of the corner of their eye, they saw a moving shrub on the sidewalk that looked like Bigfoot? By the way, for what it's worth, in New Jersey, fines for violating the state's hands-free law start at $200 and go up to $600 for repeat offenders. And after 3 strikes, you can have your license suspended for 90 days. There you have it, a couple of bits and bobs from our lifestyle folder, done and dusted for you here on News Talk 780 KOH. KOH News Time 6:43. In a moment, we'll get the scoop from the goop.
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10: I don't know about you, but my social media feeds are flooded with lotions and potions and gadgets, all promising to unlock different components of longevity. 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There are four of them. Number one, nutrition. The Mediterranean diet really is the gold standard. Number two, exercise. You should be getting 150 minutes of moderate intensity exercise or 75 minutes of vigorous intensity exercise every week, plus strength training and stretching. Number three, sleep. Sleep is when your body and your brain repair themselves. You should be getting 7 to 9 hours a night. And finally, number four, often gets forgotten, socialization. It's not a bonus. It's a necessity for a healthy life, finding a sense of community, purpose, and belonging. I'm Dr. Sanjay Gupta, helping you live a better life.
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0: 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Here's Kristen Snow.
14: Thank you so much. Good morning. We've got a few slowdowns out on Northern Nevada roads as we continue to move you along on your Monday morning commute. Coming out of the North Valley is a little spotty slow and go between Golden Valley and Audie Boulevard as well. Still seeing some slowdown both directions at the Nugget Avenue overpass in Sparks, and a little bit heavier traffic northbound South McCarran between Gregg Street and Nugget Avenue. Everything else is in the clear. From the KOH Right Now Traffic Center, I'm Kristen Snow.
15: Good morning. I'm KOH's Lindsay Matherly with your First Alert weather forecast. We're expecting a sunny, hot day today with a high of 96 degrees here in Reno. Now, there will be some smoke and haze from nearby fires impacting air quality levels at times. Tonight, overnight low of 64, and then tomorrow, we are getting ready for some extremely hot temperatures for the rest of the week and into the weekend. Our high tomorrow should be 100 degrees and then 102 on Wednesday.
0: 58 Minden, Gardnerville, Carson City checking with 61 degrees. 64 Virginia City, and we're holding 63 here at KOH Radio Center.
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0: 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Here's Michael Kastner.
17: Robert F. Kennedy Jr. says parents should get their children vaccinated for measles. More from Mark Mayfield.
18: The Health and Human Services Secretary made the comment on CNN's State of the Union.
19: A measles vaccine is effective. It stops measles in about 97% of the cases. Well, people should get vaccinated.
18: His comments come as measles cases have grown in the U.S. A Johns Hopkins University tracker for health data found there were nearly 2,300 confirmed cases in the U.S. as of late last month, passing the amount of cases recorded in 2025.
17: Tuesday will be another big primary election day, with voters heading to the polls in Michigan, Missouri, Kansas, Virginia, and Washington State. In Michigan, Lansing Elections Office Chairperson Devin Lloyd has some advice for voters.
20: You can actually preview your ballot online before you come in to vote. Make sure you're making an informed decision and make sure you're voting.
17: More than a million Michigan voters have already cast their ballots in the Democratic and Republican races for governor, the U.S. Senate, U.S. House, State House, and State Senate. In Missouri, the issue of data centers and where politicians stand on them is expected to drive many voters to the polls. Broadway's Hadestown is parting ways with Gino Seegers before he even steps foot on the stage. More from Natalie Migliore.
2: Seegers was supposed to join the production as Hades in September before concerns were raised about online comments and videos he made regarding transgender people. The actor previously starred in The Lion King and On the Town, but also appeared on TV shows including Yellowstone. Hadestown is still planning to bring in new talent, saying additional casting will be announced shortly. The new principal cast of Hadestown begins its Broadway run September 1st at Walter Kerr Theater.
17: I'm Michael Kastner.

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1: KOH News Time, 6:53. Maybe some normalcy now as we check back in with John Sanchez from Sanchez Got Capital Management and a look at the opening numbers, brokerage upgrades, and downgrades. John, how are we doing since the opening bell?
2: Pretty doggone good start, Ross. As anticipated, a 6:59 gain on the Dow, 1.26%. We're at 53,144. NASDAQ gaining 264 now. It just moved on me, 1.04%. And the S&P's up 63 points, or 0.84%. Once again, the president announcing yesterday no more attacks on Iran, at least for the moment, until supposedly negotiations are going on today as we speak. Oil's right now down $6.09, $78.58 a barrel. All right, let's get to our upgrades and downgrades of the morning. We will start on the upgrade side of things with, first one I want to mention, let's go with Texas Capital. I love that name. $1.33 gain, 1.35% to $100.14. Next upgrade is Starbucks, $1.40 rise, 1.33% to $106.65. Ingersoll Rand got an upgrade. They're on the upside by $3.23, 3.85% to a price of $86.58. Corning higher by 70 cents on the upgrade of 0.55% rise to 139.01. And the final upgrade is Dow Component Boeing higher by $9.26, 4.27% to 225.44. And as we turn things over to the downgrade side, we've got Wingstop on the, but the stock's up 57 cents, 0.34% to 130.03. Stellantis downgraded but up 12 cents, 2.08% to $5.89. Next downgrade is Roblox, but stock also is positive by a dollar, 2.75% to $36.59. Fair Isaac, FICO, they got a downgrade. Ha, hope they know what that feels like. Down $31.67, 2.82% loss to $1,090.35 a share. And the final downgrade is eBay, pulling back $2.82, 2.5% to $111.19. Dow's up 650, NASDAQ rising 296, the S&P's up 66. I'll see you in 30 minutes, Ross, for our locals. From the office of Sanchez Gaunt Capital Management, I'm John Sanchez, Newstalk 780 KOH.
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1: KOH News Time, 6:58, as we check right now traffic. And here she is, the traffic diva, Kristen Snow.
7: Thank you so much, Ross. We are seeing a bit of a slowdown right now at 395 southbound between Parva Boulevard and the Spaghetti Bowl out in Sparks. Still congested both directions at the Nugget Avenue overpass. And again, that heavier traffic northbound South McCarran between Greg Street and Nugget Avenue. Everything else, accident, incident, and delay free. From the KOH Right Now Traffic Center, I'm Kristen Snow.
8: I'm Goal 08 to Lindsay Matherly with your First Alert weather forecast. It's going to be a hot week filled with triple-digit temperatures most of the week. The exception being today, our high this afternoon should be 96 degrees. Mostly sunny, however, smoke from nearby fires could impact air quality levels at times. And then we've got another sunny, hot day tomorrow with a high of 100. And then 102 on Wednesday and Thursday with a heat advisory issued on Wednesday.
1: And right now, we've got a sweltering 61 degrees, Carson City. Linden Gardnerville with 58 degrees, and we're holding 63 here at KOH Radio Center. 6:59, good morning and happy Monday, the 3rd of August. I'm Ross Mitchell, and we thank you for joining us. Just ahead, we'll get a Hot August Nights update with Hot August Nights Executive Director Lisa Jansen.
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12: From ABC News, I'm Sherry Preston. In what's become a familiar pattern, President Trump threatening, then backing off on plans to bomb Iran even further. All of that happening overnight. Here's ABC News Chief White House Correspondent Mary Bruce.
13: The president calling off those planned strikes, saying the outline of a deal has been agreed to that would include the immediate, complete, and total opening of the Hormuz Strait. But the Iranians firing back, saying they're close to reaching a deal with Oman over the strait and that those talks don't concern anyone else, saying the critical shipping lane will in no way return to the way it was before the war.
12: Oil prices dipping back down. A vote on Todd Blanche's attorney general confirmation now expected this week after Blanche signed an order saying the president's $1.8 anti-victimization fund would be scrapped.
14: Blanche released written statements saying the fund is rescinded and shall, quote, have no force or effect. And in a second statement, Blanche affirmed that another provision of Trump's settlement with the IRS, that he has immunity from audits for any past tax returns, will apply only to Trump, his sons, and the Trump Organization.
12: ABC's Jonathan Carl. The Justice Department dropping vandalism charges against former Olympic canoer David Hearn over the Lincoln Memorial reflecting pool. U.S. Attorney Jeanine Pirro saying a contractor botched the job, not Hearn. President Trump continues to insist vandals did it. Three people killed, seven wounded at a fast food restaurant mass shooting in Twin Falls, Idaho.
15: An off-duty state trooper and an armed citizen returning fire as a gunman went on a shooting rampage outside an Idaho In-N-Out restaurant are being hailed as heroes.
12: ABC's Trevor Ault, the gunman later took his own life. The fires burning around Spokane, Washington have destroyed hundreds of structures, many of them homes. People had to flee as the fire moved in. Authorities say it's the worst natural disaster there ever. This is ABC News.
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18: KOH News time is 7:02. Here's the latest from the KOH News Center. A fast-moving brush fire in the Cold Springs area prompted evacuations late Saturday night before firefighters stopped its forward progress around midnight. Truckee Meadows Fire and Rescue and Bureau of Land Management crews responded to reports of the brush fire with high spread potential. An evacuation was put into effect around 10 p.m. with a temporary evacuation site set up at the North Valley's library. All four tenants were displaced Saturday night from their homes after an apartment fire in central Reno. Reno Fire Department says the fire broke out around 8:30 p.m. at the Broadway Apartments at the corner of Locust Street and Broadway Avenue. Witnesses reported seeing large flames from Locust Street. The Reno Fire Department says the flames started on one balcony in one apartment and then quickly spread to neighboring units. On Saturday afternoon, a motorcycle traveling northbound on Sparks Boulevard struck the passenger side of an SUV that was making a left-hand turn, causing the rider to be ejected from the motorcycle. Officers arrived at the crash site near Disc Drive in Sparks and tended to the injured motorcyclist before paramedics arrived. The driver of the motorcycle was transported to a local hospital with serious injuries. The driver of the SUV remained on scene and cooperated with the investigation. The statewide average for the the statewide average gas price is holding steady. AAA says the average cost of a gallon of self-service gas is $4.81. Here in the state of Nevada, the most expensive gas can be found in Mineral County. That's going for $5.59. The least expensive average price is in White Pine County, where it's going for $4.27. Gas is $4.80 in Clark County, and here in Washoe County, an average of $5.29. The felony case involving the reflecting pool against an American Olympic canoeist was dropped over the weekend by the Justice Department. In its legal brief, the D.C. U.S. Attorney General, Jeanine Pirro's office said that the damage was due to the result of flawed installation by the contractor, not Olympic medalist David Hearn. Hearn pleaded not guilty to causing the damage at the Lincoln Memorial Reflecting Pool. In sports, the Reno Aces wrapped up their six-game series in Round Rock yesterday, dropping a 1-0 decision to the Express in 10 innings. The Aces fell to 49-59 on the summer and sit at fourth place right now in the PCL West. The Aces return to Greater Nevada Field tomorrow when they open a six-game homestand with the Fighting El Paso Chihuahuas. Yes, they sometimes refer to themselves as the Fighting Chihuahuas. And yesterday in the bigs...
1: You've been to a Chihuahua fight?
18: I have not. I've been to El Paso a number of times, but not to a Chihuahua fight.
1: I don't think they exist.
18: I know. Yesterday in the bigs, the A's were shut out by the Giants 11-0 in Sacramento, while the Giants dropped the 5-4 decision to the Padres in San Diego. The A's and Giants both have the day off today. That's the latest from the KOH News Center. I'm Don Marchand. Now time for a look at right now traffic here on Reno's Morning News. Here is Kristen Snow.
7: Thank you so much. We've got some slowdown right now, 395 South. That is going to be between, looks like, North McCarran and Audi Boulevard. Sorry about that. I-80 westbound between Patrick and Lockwood. We've still got congestion both directions at the Nugget Avenue overpass in Sparks. And we're also seeing some slowdown with some heavier traffic northbound to South McCarran between Greg Street and Nugget Avenue. All other Northern Nevada roads are in the clear. Drive safely from the KOH Reno Traffic Center. I'm Kristen Snow.
1: Yeah, that's all right. A lot of the roads look the same.
8: Good morning. I'm Colo 8 to Lindsay Matherly with your First Alert weather forecast. We're expecting a sunny, hot day today with a high of 96 degrees here in Reno. Now, there will be some smoke and haze from nearby fires impacting air quality levels at times. Tonight, overnight low of 64, and then tomorrow, we are getting ready for some extremely hot temperatures for the rest of the week and into the weekend. Our high tomorrow should be 100 degrees and then 102 on Wednesday.
1: And right now we've got 58 Minden, Gardnerville 61, Carson City, Virginia City now with 64 degrees, and we've bumped up to 64 here at KOH Radio Center.
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1: 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A moment ago, I said we'd be checking in with Hot August Nights Executive Director Lisa Jansen for a Hot August Nights briefing. That will happen at 7:35 here on Reno's Morning News Plus. I'm Ross Mitchell. Kristen Snow in the Right Now Traffic Center. Don Marchand and the anchor editor's desk this morning. John Sanchez tracking Wall Street. He'll have another update for us at 7:23 and a focus on local stocks. And just ahead, your Sean Hannity Morning Minute. Right now, though, before we do anything else, let us check out some broken news from around the nation and around the world. Developments of a less than earth-shattering nature, but still worthy of note, and occasionally moderately amusing, too. A man from West Virginia was arrested after stealing $17,000 worth of Little Debbie snacks. Now, it sounds like he was caught trying to offload his illicit Little Debbie at a flea market. Bradley Stallings is a detective who worked the case.
20: One of their delivery drivers was fraudulently issuing invoices to three different stores without delivering product. We heard he was around some local flea markets in the area. They knew right off the bat that something wasn't adding up because when they got billed for the invoice, they don't pay it out without scanning the product first, so they didn't have the product to scan, so they disputed the invoices with McKee Foods.
1: Yeah, there you go. So basically, Little Debbie Snacks uncovered a $17,000 fraud case. And here's a story that really stinks. Workers have begun the process of removing thousands of gallons of rotting fish sauce, known in the industry as RFS, from a Canadian plant that was abandoned, you ready for this, 20 years ago. Stuff's been in there rotting ever since. Chris Tibbs is the Newfoundland Minister of Environment.
21: The people of St. Mary's can take their town back away from this fish sauce. We couldn't be more proud than to be standing here today and watching this fish sauce leave this community.
1: Question is, why did it take them 20 years to do anything about it, huh? And there's a bizarre Zillow listing that doesn't show photos and states, do not disturb the occupants. One more thing, the new buyer is responsible for getting the occupants out. Sounds like there's a dangerous person inside, but it's actually a woman trying to save her home.
22: The ad is unreal. Who would buy a home sight unseen with an occupant still in it? This is the last thing that my husband bought for me before he passed. This is where I raised my children. The bank has been unwilling to work with me. We took out the loan, the actual loan on this house in 06. In 15 years, 2021, this home would have been paid off. I've had three attorneys that could not even get this straightened out. We put a lot of work into this property. I'm staying. They can come on in, but I'm not leaving.
1: Well, that explains it all, right? And of course, if you shop at CVS, you probably know what CVS stands for. But apparently, most people don't know what CVS stands for. Here's a clip from a few years ago when WNBA players tried to guess.
23: 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Care, vitamins, sweets. 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
1: Yes, ding, ding, ding, ding, we have a winner. The answer there is consumer value store. CVS Pharmacies. In Florida, a man by the name of James Tidwell is accused of stealing power tools, and when he was arrested, he was dressed as Superman. He's being charged with felony burglary of an unoccupied conveyance and first-degree petite theft. Dressed as Superman. Go figure, right? Yeah, a little Superman music for you there. And BuzzFeed has compiled a list of really unhelpful advice people have gotten from boomers. And here are a couple of examples. Just stop going to the movies and you'll be able to buy a house. Really. Or walk into a business, hand the manager your resume, and you'll get hired. Uh-huh. Or how about this one? Find someone you can tolerate. Start a family and you'll eventually fall in love. Really? Wow. All right. Okay, boomer.
25: Okay, boomer. Okay, boomer. Okay, boomer. Okay.
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27: President Trump now is signaling his readiness for full-scale action that will shatter this cycle of tit-for-tat. He's given them every opportunity for peace. He really is. But his patience is going to run out. I've known the man for 30 years. Guess what? His patience has now run out. It's over. And we'll see what happens. His airstrikes on Iran's infrastructure now is having the Iranian economy reeling. The Iran's president warning if economic pressures lead to social dissatisfaction and that dissatisfaction expands, support for the regime will be damaged. Well, that will be the point. I just dump as many weapons in the hands of the Iranian people as you possibly can. And now these Iran strikes have doubled in size.
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7: Thank you very much, Ross. Seeing a little light traffic right now, I-80 East between Lockwood and Patrick, as well a little bit of congestion still in Sparks near the Nugget Avenue overpass, but everything else looking fantastic. Drive safely. Right now, KOH right now, Traffic Center. I'm Kristen Snow.
8: Good morning. I'm KOH's Lindsay Matherly with your First Alert weather forecast. We're expecting a sunny, hot day today with a high of 96 degrees here in Reno. Now, there will be some smoke and haze from nearby fires impacting air quality levels at times. Tonight, overnight low of 64, and then tomorrow, we are getting ready for some extremely hot temperatures for the rest of the week and into the weekend. Our high tomorrow should be 100 degrees and then 102 on Wednesday.
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1: 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And once again, here's Michael Kastner.
14: Iran is denying that any talks are being held with the U.S. This after President Trump said the talks start today. Khosrow Isfahani, director of the National Union for Democracy in Iran, is skeptical that any agreement reached would hold.
15: Talks start, talks collapse, missiles fly, targets are hit, the Strait of Hormuz remains closed, the Iranian population gets exhausted again and again and again over, things not going anywhere.
14: President Trump says he held off on new military strikes on Iran so negotiations could proceed. Iran now says it's holding talks with Oman, its neighbor across the Strait of Hormuz, over establishing a safe corridor through the critically important maritime trade route. Idaho police say an armed Good Samaritan and an off-duty state trooper likely saved lives during a deadly fast food restaurant shooting on Saturday. Michael Dudley says his father, Terry, was wounded as he sat in his car across the parking lot.
16: He got shot while he was charging a Tesla.
14: The bystander and the trooper both opened fire on the suspect at the In-N-Out Burger in Twin Falls, helping drive him away from the scene. Authorities say the shooter, identified as Chad Williams, used an AR-15-style rifle to kill three people and wound seven more before apparently turning the gun on himself. Spokane, Washington remains under serious threat from massive wildfires. Mayor Lisa Brown says hundreds of homes have been destroyed and there's still the possibility lives may have been lost.
25: To the people who are suffering right now in our region from either loss or uncertainty, everyone here, our hearts go out to you. We are here for you for the long term.
14: I'm Michael Kast.
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1: 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John, how are we doing overall?
12: Still doing very well, Ross. 6:43 gain on the Dow, 1.23% gain at 53,130 is our level. The NASDAQ is on the upside now by 369 points, 1.45%, and the S&P gaining 81 points or 1.08%. Let's go to oil prices, down $5.33, $79.34 a barrel. All right, to our local list, we'll start with Amazon, which had a heck of a day on Friday. Right now, continuing that momentum, up $13.07, 4.82% rise to $284.66. Apple negative, though. Haven't seen that in a while. Down $3.10, 0.99% loss to $305.88. Got gold prices down $19.40. Miners not being affected by that this morning, though. We've got Barrick higher by 0.75% or 27 cents to 3702. Newmont rising 55 cents, 0.59% to 94.29. Financials, modest gains here. Bank of America rising 37 cents, 0.60% to 62.32. Wells Fargo, a 91 cent rise, 1.08% to 87.38. Bond yields down pretty significantly. 10-year yields down 6 basis points at a yield of 4.68, and boy, that's helping the home builders. Listen to these numbers. D.R. Horton gaining $3.04, 2.12% rise to 146.10. Lennar, $2.30 increase, 2.81% to 84.66. KB Homes, $1.80 rise, 3.27% to 56.77. And a $2.67 gain on Pulte Homes, now trading at 129.13. Wrap it up with Tesla on the upside by $7.22, 2.32% to 318.42. Dow's up 659, NASDAQ rising 376, the S&P is higher by 83. I'll see you in 30 minutes, Ross, for gold, oil, and bonds. From the office of Sanchez, not Capital Management, I'm John Sanchez, Newstalk 780 KOH.
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1: 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Here is Kristen Snow.
7: Thank you so much, Ross. Good morning. Still seeing a few slowdowns out on Northern Nevada roads, but all in all, not too shabby. Got some slowdown right now at 395 South between North McCarran and Audi Boulevard, as well I-80 eastbound at Lockwood. Everything else in the clear. Please drive safely from the KOH right now Traffic Center. I'm Kristen Snow.
8: I'm Cole 8 to Lindsay Matherly with your First Alert weather forecast. It's going to be a hot week filled with triple-digit temperatures most of the week. The exception being today. Our high this afternoon should be 96 degrees. Mostly sunny. However, smoke from nearby fires could impact air quality levels at times. And then we've got another sunny, hot day tomorrow with a high of 100. And then 102 on Wednesday and Thursday with a heat advisory issued on Wednesday.
1: And right now, we've got 62 degrees, Minden, Gardnerville, 65, Carson City. Up in the Comstock, Virginia City now is 66 degrees, and we've bumped up to 66 here at KOH Radio Center. 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
1: 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Next Sunday, little boy went to church with his dad. 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The father looked at him and said, "Well, okay, son, so why don't you just whisper in my ear?" 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
22: ABC News, I'm Sherry Preston. President Trump threatening to blow up Iran last week, and then last night again changing his mind, saying a deal is imminent now. Here's ABC's Mary Bruce.
23: Prior to Trump's announcement, Iran warned regional countries of harsh retaliation should the U.S. follow through on its threat to target Iranian energy facilities. That warning sparked Saudi Arabia's leadership to publicly urge the White House to de-escalate. The Crown Prince Mohammed bin Salman speaking with President Trump. The president then calling off those planned strikes.
22: An off-duty state trooper and an armed citizen returning fire are being hailed as heroes for acting quickly during a mass shooting at an In-N-Out Burger in Twin Falls, Idaho. 3 people lost their lives, 7 were wounded, and the gunman took his own life. The wildfires in Spokane, Washington are being called the worst natural disaster the region has ever seen. Firefighters from several states and even as far away as Alaska have been flown in to help, evacuating families returned. This is ABC News.
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24: 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Here's the latest news from the KOH News Center. Reno is now reportedly without any federal prosecutors. The Nevada Independent says federal prosecutors from Las Vegas are now traveling north to take on cases. Some of the Reno-based attorneys have quit, while others have transferred or retired. It comes as the U.S. Justice Department has lost over 1,000 prosecutors nationwide during President Trump's second term. 8 people were injured, including one who was airlifted with serious injuries following a 2-vehicle crash Saturday afternoon near Spooner Lake. The crash happened around 1:22 p.m. on Highway 50 at State Route 28 in Douglas County, that near the Spooner Lake Recreation Area. Washoe County Sheriff's deputies arrested a 33-year-old man after responding to reports of someone shooting too close to homes along the dirt extension of Chimney Road. The Washoe County Sheriff's Office and the deputies said they continued to receive calls, finally responded after people said the shootings were near residences in that area. After a call from a concerned citizen yesterday, the agency's drone was used as a first responder and located an individual actively shooting in a congested area. Following the on-scene investigation, deputies arrested Daniel Austin, 33 years old, on a felony charge of possession of a short-barreled rifle and a misdemeanor charge of unlawful discharge of a firearm. And crews have stopped forward progress on a brush fire north of Reno. The Ringo Fire has burned, or was burning, I should say, near Cold Springs. Truckee Meadows Fire and Rescue says about 150 acres were burned. No one was displaced as a result of this fire. There was an evacuation put in place, but that was not actually put in place, or it was lifted shortly thereafter, I should say. Cause of the fire is under investigation. President Trump says another round of talks with Iran will start today. Trump halted new airstrikes on Iran ahead of planned talks, although he did not disclose where those talks would be held. Meanwhile, oil prices dropped a bit on hopes for a diplomatic solution to the war. Oil traffic through the Strait of Hormuz remains a fraction of what is and was a pre-war agreement between the two. President Trump's social media is now selling, or they're actually selling early access to his social media posts. Trump often posts about financial matters, and those posts move markets. The new data feed called Trump's API is described by the company as a direct, licensed, real-time feed of the platform's most market-moving truths. Democratic Senators Elizabeth Warren and Adam Schiff want the plan investigated by the Securities and Exchange Commission, calling it an outrage abuse of the president's office. And the biggest weekend in box office history is officially in the books. Spider-Man, Brand New Day, climbed to the top of the charts with a $355 million debut. Added to the pull of Christopher Nolan's The Odyssey, which generated another $51 million, the two blockbusters helped make this past weekend the biggest box office opening weekend. In sports, the Reno Aces wrapped up their six-game series in Round Rock yesterday, dropping a 1-0 decision in 10 innings. It was the second straight game the Aces lost in extra frames. The Aces managed just 7 hits in the loss. The Aces will open up a 6-game homestand tomorrow at Greater Nevada Field as they welcome the El Paso Chihuahuas to town. El Paso will enter the series 44-64, while the Aces come in 49-59. And it's trade deadline day in Major League Baseball. Contenders will be looking to make their final moves in hopes of making a deep postseason run, while the also-rans will try to sell off contracts. The biggest blockbuster deal is already done, with the Los Angeles Dodgers acquiring star left-handed pitcher Tarek Skubal from the Detroit Tigers over the weekend. Now, earlier today, the Philadelphia Phillies acquired outfielder Luis Arraez from the San Francisco Giants. Trades can be made up to 3 p.m. our time this afternoon. That's the latest from the KOH News Center. I'm Don Marchand. Time for a look at right now traffic. On Reno's Morning News, here is Kristen Snow.
7: Well, thank you so much, Don. I do appreciate it. We've got a motorist assist being reported by NHP 445 at Pyramid Highway at Golden View, so you can expect a little bit of delay in that area. We've also got some slowdown at 395 southbound right now between North McCarran and the Spaghetti Bowl. Everything else in the clear. From the KOH Right Now Traffic Center, I'm Kristen Snow.
5: Good morning. I'm Coloway to Lindsay.

0: 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I'm Ross Mitchell, Don Marchand at the Anchor Editor's Desk this morning. Kristen Snow at the Right Now Traffic Center. Wall Street updates with John Sanchez at 23 and 53 past the hour. And coming up, we'll focus on the family with Jim Daly. But right now, it is time for our daily Hot August Nights briefing, as we are joined by Hot August Nights Executive Director, Lisa Janton. Good morning, Lisa.
1: Good morning.
0: Thanks for taking time out of your extremely busy schedule, I would imagine, to be with us this morning. And this is your first year as Executive Director. How does it feel?
1: Oh my gosh, it is so fun. It's only slightly stressful, but it's really fun. And you're doing me a favor because they're setting up right now in downtown Reno, and so I'm over here not setting up.
0: All right, very great. All right, well, of course, everything officially opened up at Virginia City over the weekend, and now everything officially opens today down here. What's on the agenda for today?
1: Yes, so we open with J Resort at 8 a.m. We start with our car participant check-in, and then that goes till 7 tonight. A tip is if you are registered and you want to check in, don't be the first one to show up. Wait a little while and then come. It's always good to let them get warmed up for the day. We also have our 50-50 raffle going. Then this evening, it is all about Peppermill and Atlantis. They've got the Mill Mile Show and Shine at Peppermill starting at 4 p.m. And then they have a classic specialty cars on display. And then they do the awards at about 9 p.m. They've also got some free live entertainment. They've got DJs. They've got a band. Should be a lot of fun. Then we've got Atlantis starting at 5 p.m. to 9 p.m. They've got a craft fair and Acres of Champions Show and Shine. And then from 5 to 9, they've got Open Cruise. So those are kind of your must-hits today for Hot August Night.
0: Are there any car auctions going on this year?
1: There are some, yes, but they start later in the week. So it's kind of a fun event. We're on day 4, and so I think that happens more like day 7 or day 6.
0: All right, so in past years, they had something called the Big Boys Toy Store, Big Boys and Girls Toy Store. Do they still have that, or do you still have that?
1: They do, yep. That'll be in downtown Reno on the corner of University and 4th Street, and that starts on Wednesday.
0: And what kind of things might one find in there?
1: Well, you can find, you know, different manufacturers have different parts in there. There's all sorts of stuff that you would need for your classic car, and then there's also some merchandise and some signage, you know, if you want to spruce up your garage. They've got some stuff for you in there, too.
0: So, Lisa, is the heat going to be a problem for some of these older vehicles? That, you know, the radiators were not the most efficient. I remember as a child being in a 1960 Ford station wagon, we had to hang a burlap sack full of water in front of the radiator to help things out when heading up to the lake.
1: Yes, yeah, we're a little worried about that, but, you know, as it gets closer to the evening, those temperatures start to drop, and that really helps us out. So as long as they drop, like if we were out cruising right now, we'd be great. It's, you know, 50-something degrees.
0: Exactly.
1: So, yeah, we just hope it cools down.
0: How many cars do you have this year?
1: So we're shooting for 6,000, and we've got, I believe, about 400, 500 left. I'm not sure the exact number because it changes all the time. But, yeah, we're shooting for 6,000. And we think we're going to get there because we're having a lot of last-minute people say that this is something that meant a lot to them, and they just thought it's the 40th anniversary, and so they must be here.
0: Absolutely. I remember the first one. I think we had maybe less than 500 cars, if I'm not mistaken, somewhere around like that.
1: Yeah, the first one was funny because the concerts were what was the big hit.
0: Right,
1: on the first ones. And so I think they planned it about the concerts, and the car show was kind of aside, and then they found out everyone loved the cars so much. So they decided that was the route to go.
0: All right. Any idea how the furthest distance someone has brought a car?
1: Yes. Well, we've got somebody from Australia.
0: Really?
1: Yeah. In fact, they should be arriving today. Yes. Yeah. They do keep their car here in the States, but they fly over from Australia and they enjoy it and, you know, tour around for a little bit. And then there's some people from Canada, too.
0: All right, Lisa Janton, Executive Director of Hot August Nights, thanks for the daily briefing, and we'll talk to you again tomorrow at the same time. Have a great day as you kick off Hot August Nights.

0: here in the Truckee Meadows. Thanks for joining us. And there she goes. All right. 7:42, and as part of our daily briefing, we thought we would also include a retro commercial of the day. And this morning, we have Glenn Yarborough for you. Remember this one? Maybe, I hope you do.
1: When I say coffee, this I mean.

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1: 7:47, and that's time to focus on the family. Here's Jim Daly.
20: What is your top priority for your children? Good grades or good character? Most parents would probably answer good character right away. But research shows your child's academic achievement, well, may be more important to you than you think. In a study conducted at the Harvard School of Education, 10,000 junior high students were asked whether their grades or their character was more important to their parents. 80% of the children said their grades were a topic of conversation much more often than their character. And that should make any parent stop and think. I know it does me. There's nothing wrong with encouraging your children to bring home a great report card, but do you cheer them on when they reach out to a friend who's lonely, or when they show patience toward a younger sibling? Do you tell them how proud you are when they tell the truth, or when they accept responsibility for mistakes? Do you acknowledge when they work hard at school, even if they didn't end up with straight A's? 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To help your children thrive, visit FocusOnTheFamily.com. I'm Jim Daly.
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1: 7:50, 10 before 8 as we check right now traffic. Here's Kristen Snow.
6: Thanks so much, Ross. Good morning. Still seeing a few slowdowns out on Northern Nevada roads this morning for your Monday commute. If you're coming out of those North Valleys right now, we're slowing down between Parr Boulevard and the Spaghetti Bowl up on North McCarran. A little bit of spotty slow and go both directions. And we still have a little bit of light congestion both directions at the Nugget Avenue overpass in Sparks. From the KOH Right Now Traffic Center, I'm Kristen Snow.
15: Good morning. I'm Cole Waits and Lindsay Matherly with your First Alert weather forecast. We're expecting a sunny, hot day today with a high of 96 degrees here in Reno. Now, there will be some smoke and haze from nearby fires impacting air quality levels at times. Tonight, overnight low of 64, and then tomorrow, we are getting ready for some extremely hot temperatures for the rest of the week and into the weekend. Our high tomorrow should be 100 degrees and then 102 on Wednesday.
1: And right now, we've got 65 degrees here at KOH Radio Center.
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21: Iran is denying that any talks are being held with the U.S. This after President Trump said the talks start today. Khosrow Isfahani, director of the National Union for Democracy in Iran, is skeptical that any agreement reached would hold.
22: Talks start, talks collapse, missiles fly, targets are hit, the Strait of Hormuz remains closed, the Iranian population gets exhausted again and again and again over, things not going anywhere.
21: President Trump says he held off on new military strikes on Iran so negotiations could proceed. Iran now says it's holding talks with Oman, its neighbor across the Strait of Hormuz, over establishing a safe corridor through the critically important maritime trade route. Idaho police say an armed Good Samaritan and an off-duty state trooper likely saved lives during a deadly fast food restaurant shooting on Saturday. Michael Dudley says his father, Terry, was wounded as he sat in his car across the parking lot.
23: He got shot while he was charging a Tesla.
21: The bystander and the trooper both opened fire on the suspect at the In-N-Out Burger in Twin Falls, helping drive him away from the scene. Authorities say the shooter, identified as Chad Williams, used an AR-15-style rifle to kill three people and wound seven more before apparently turning the gun on himself. Spokane, Washington remains under serious threat from massive wildfires. Mayor Lisa Brown says hundreds of homes have been destroyed and there's still the possibility lives may have been lost.
24: To the people who are suffering right now in our region from either loss or uncertainty, everyone here, our hearts go out to you. We are here for you for the long term.
21: I'm Michael Kastner.
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36: Back in 2019, I made a documentary for HBO called One Nation Under Stress. And what was true then is still true now. Money and financial problems are consistently ranked as the number one cause of stress in the United States. And a brand new study out of the Mayo Clinic found that worrying about money may age the heart even faster than traditional risk factors. Unlike an acute stressor, such as a short-term work deadline or a brief illness, financial strain is often chronic and ongoing. And because money affects so many aspects of daily life, financial stress can be difficult to escape. Even so, financial stress does not mean you're doomed, just means you need to double down on the things you know are good for heart health: diet, exercise, sleep, and of course, not smoking. I'm Dr. Sanjay Gupta, helping you live a better life.
1: News Time 757, and today is National Grab Some Nuts Day. And sure, many nuts have their own day, but today is the day to break the seal on a can or jar of nuts and grab them by the handful. They're natural, just like you. So here's a special song to help you celebrate National Grab Some Nuts Day.
37: It's National Grab Some Nuts Day, so do your part. And grab some nuts today, but not too hard. This special day only comes one time a year. So if somebody goes for your nuts, just buy them a couple of beers. Some people have nuts to grab, some people don't. If you can't find any nuts, don't mean you won't. I know there's one or two nuts in every home.
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5: Appreciate it. Thank you so much, Ross. Still seeing a few slowdowns out on Northern Nevada roads for your Monday morning commute. We got some congestion at 395 South right now between North McCarran and Audi Boulevard. A little bit further up between Plum Lane and Moana. Got some heavy traffic northbound South McCarran between Gregg Street and Nugget Avenue. And still both directions at the Nugget Avenue overpass in Sparks. Everything else looking great. Drive carefully from the KOH Right Now Traffic Center. I'm Kristen Snow.
6: I'm Call 08 to Lindsay Matherly with your First Alert weather forecast. It's going to be a hot week filled with triple-digit temperatures most of the week. The exception being today. Our high this afternoon should be 96 degrees. Mostly sunny. However, smoke from nearby fires could impact air quality levels at times. And then we've got another sunny, hot day tomorrow with a high of 100. And then 102 on Wednesday and Thursday with a heat advisory issued on Wednesday.
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12: From ABC News, I'm Sherry Preston. Two Republican senators who had been holding out now say they will back Todd Blanche's nomination for Attorney General. There had been an impasse spearheaded by Senators John Cornyn and Tom Tillis over nearly $2 billion fund set up to help President Trump's allies, and that included a clause shielding the president's family from IRS audits. Cornyn and Tillis saying today they are now yes votes. Here's ABC Chief Washington Correspondent Jonathan Carl.
13: The Senate Judiciary Committee is set to vote on Blanche's confirmation tomorrow. But even as he offered these assurances, President Trump, just hours before he put that out, was still insisting that those who attacked the Capitol deserve to be compensated with taxpayer money, saying, quote, this would be a reimbursement for pain that they suffered. A lot of people like it.
12: The vote to confirm Todd Blanche is now expected tomorrow. For at least the seventh time, President Trump has threatened and then pulled back on threats for a massive strike in Iran. He claims the U.S. and Iran are close to a ceasefire deal. Iran says it is talking, but only to Oman, about reopening the Strait of Hormuz. ABC News contributor and former Deputy Assistant Secretary of Defense for the Middle East, Mick Mulroy.
14: There's an Omani-based route, which the United States is trying to use to get some ships out. So Iran wants an agreement with Oman so that that route doesn't become basically a competition with them. They want it to be able to control the whole strait. So if that agreement is actually concluded, that is not good for the U.S. or the world, in my opinion. Of course, you have to see what the terms are. But that is something that Iran is dealing with, specifically just with Oman.
12: Washington state fires have destroyed hundreds of structures, including homes, at least 60,000 evacuations in Spokane. Microsoft is issuing a security warning about hotel Wi-Fi, saying Russian hackers are using phony sign-in pages that look real to dupe you into putting in your personal information. 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
15: 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Here's the latest from the KOH News Center. Republican Governor Joe Lombardo and Democratic Attorney General Aaron Ford are pointing the fingers at each other for the high cost of gas here in the state of Nevada. Ford, who's running against Lombardo, argues that the governor was wrong in supporting President Donald Trump's effort to spend more money on the Iran war. Lombardo's campaign is countering, saying claim Ford They are claiming that Ford refused to get California Governor Gavin Newsom to keep oil refineries open. Yesterday, firefighters responded to a fire after smoke was seen on an NV Energy fire camera in South Reno. The flames of the Diablo fire were burning southeast of Ophir Road and Eastlake Road near Pleasant Valley. Truckee Meadows Fire and Rescue said that the fire scorched about 65 acres with a moderate rate of spread in grass and sage. The Ward Fire in White Pine County is now over 57,000 acres with no containment. It's burning south of Ely. 193 firefighters are battling the flames from the ground and air. Yesterday, firefighters were sent from Clark County because crews are stretched thin across the west. The cause of the fire remains under investigation. On Saturday afternoon, a motorcyclist traveling northbound on Sparks Boulevard struck the passenger side of an SUV that was making a left-hand turn, causing the rider to be ejected from the motorcycle. Officers arrived at the crash site near Disc Drive in Sparks and tended to the injured motorcyclist until paramedics arrived. The driver of the motorcycle was transported to a local hospital with serious injuries. The driver of the SUV remained on scene and cooperated with the investigation. Police in Twin Falls, Idaho say an armed Good Samaritan and an off-duty state trooper likely saved lives during a deadly shooting at an In-N-Out Burger. The bystander and the trooper both opened fire on the suspect in Saturday's incident, helping drive him away from the scene. The shooter, identified as Chad Williams, was able to use an AR-15-style rifle and kill three, wounded seven others before apparently turning the gun on himself. An extreme heat dome will be creating blistering temperatures today from San Diego to North Dakota. Lisa Taylor has more.
2: Forecasters say highs across the West will be up to 20 degrees above normal for this time of year, from Southern California to West Texas and from the Central Rockies to the Upper Plains. Expect more daily record highs across the region and a greater chance of wildfires. AccuWeather says Palm Springs, California hit 117 on Saturday, and it could get that hot again today. Phoenix could hit 115 both today and tomorrow. Gusty winds are also in the forecast, which could fan western wildfires. I'm Lisa Taylor.
15: Well, it's trade deadline day in Major League Baseball. Contenders hoping to make the postseason will be buying players from other teams, while the also-rans will be shedding some expiring contracts. Biggest blockbuster deal has already been done. The Los Angeles Dodgers acquired star left-handed pitcher Tarek Skubal from the Detroit Tigers over the weekend. And sad news for San Francisco Giants fans this morning. Earlier today, the Philadelphia Phillies acquired infielder Luis Arraez from the Giants. Trades can be made up to 6 p.m. Eastern time today. And mark your calendars because, believe it or not, high school football season will get underway in just 12 days. Here in Northern Nevada on Friday, August 14th. Games in Northern Nevada will feature Lowry visiting Wooster, Bishop Minogue will host Fallon, Dayton travels to Carson, while Sparks will entertain Hug on the 14th. The Lowry-Wooster game will kick off at 6:15, while the other three will kick at 7 p.m. That's the latest from the KOH News Center. I'm Don Marchand. Now time for a look at Right Now Traffic. On Reno's Morning News, here again is Kristen Snow.
5: Thank you so much, Dawn. Still seeing just a few slowdowns out on Northern Nevada roads. We're still congested right there north McCarran and Audi Boulevard. That's 395 southbound. A little bit further up, we've got some slowdown between Plum and Moana. That's also 580 south. And some congestion still at the Nugget Avenue overpass and some slowdown northbound south McCarran between Gregg Street and Nugget Avenue. From the KOH Right Now Traffic Center, I'm Kristen Snow.
6: I'm Colo 8 to Lindsay Matherly with your First Alert weather forecast. It's going to be a hot week filled with triple-digit temperatures most of the week, the exception being today. Our high this afternoon should be 96 degrees, mostly sunny. However, smoke from nearby fires could impact air quality levels at times. And then we've got another sunny, hot day tomorrow with a high of 100, and then 102 on Wednesday and Thursday with a heat advisory issued on Wednesday.
1: 96 is warm enough. Why is everybody so concerned about, did we set a new record? Right now, 66 Minden and Gardnerville. We've got 68 Carson City. Virginia City was 68 as well. Cold Springs now holding 66 degrees. And we've hit 69 here at KOH Radio Center. 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Official first day of hot August nights down here in the Truckee Meadows. Coming up in just a few moments, we'll check in with Kim Commando for her digital life hack. John Sanchez continuing to track Wall Street. His next report at 8:23 as we focus on the 30 stocks inside the Dow. Right now, though, some more bits and bobs from our lifestyle pop culture folder. Well, fortunately, no one has died from eating the so-called diarrhea lettuce, at least not as far as we know. But the Cyclospora outbreak is still making the rounds, and people are now looking to be compensated for their discomfort, if you will. A proposed class action lawsuit is seeking damages of at least $200 for customers who purchase Taco Bell items containing bad lettuce. The central case involves a man in West Virginia by the name of Lawrence Null. His lawyers say he, quote, would not have purchased the products or would not have paid the price he paid had he known the lettuce was contaminated. Well, yeah, so who wouldn't, right? The damages aren't about personal injury but economic loss. Here's what the suit alleges. Every class member suffered the same economic injury the moment that a transaction closed. Each paid full price for food that was worth less than represented, and in law was worthless because it could not be sold for human consumption. Good point. Economic loss isn't just the cost of a bad taco. It's also medication, not being able to work, and other things like that. The lawsuit hopes to represent a nationwide class of all consumers who purchased one or more of the affected products between May 1st and whenever this chaos ends. It is in the early stages for now, so you can't join up just yet. According to recent reports, there have been well over 6,000 laboratory-confirmed cases of the illness, spreading across 45 states, but there are believed to be tens of thousands of additional cases. By the way, there have been 423 hospitalizations, but again, no deaths. Meanwhile, what city do you suppose people spend the most money on clothes is? You'd be surprised to know the answer here, at least I was. Now, some places have a reputation for being on the cutting edge of fashion. You know, New York, L.A., Paris, London, Cleveland. A new study looked into the cities that spend the most and least on clothing. Not overall, but as a percentage of their income. As part of the analysis, okay, they compared the average price of stuff like a man's dress shirt, a pair of boys' jeans, and a pair of women's slacks in 100 cities, and then measured those costs against each city's median household income. And in the end, they determined that the U.S. city that spent the most on clothes is, and I find this hard to believe, but drumroll please, Cleveland, Ohio. Okay, people there spend 3.5% of their income on clothes. Birmingham, Alabama spends the next most on clothes, followed by Detroit, Baton Rouge, Louisiana, Toledo, Ohio, New Orleans, Newark, New Jersey, Lexington, Kentucky, and Lubbock, Texas, followed by San Antonio. Of the 100 cities they considered, the one that spends the least from their paychecks on clothes is Gilbert, Arizona. I guess it's so hot there you can always just, you know, push back laundry day and go without, huh? San Jose, California spends the next least, followed by Fremont, California, Scottsdale, Arizona, and then Irvine, California. Now, if you're curious, New York spends the 33rd most, Chicago 34th, and Los Angeles spends the 38th most. May seem strange, but remember, even those cities have more trendy people and influencers, and even if the prices are higher, salaries there are also higher, so it could be a smaller percentage of income. Cleveland, Ohio, and Toledo, huh? Have to ask Ryan Nutter about that. Obviously, he doesn't spend nearly as much on clothing now that he lives here as he did when he lived there. Just saying. KOH News Time coming up on 8.
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17: 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Seconds later, you get a full rundown. Rising property values, changing demographics, new roads and infrastructure. Which businesses move in, which ones pack up and leave. Now a pro tip. Tell AI to factor in population growth, nearby construction, and zoning changes. The forecast gets a whole lot sharper. Now, none of this is official, but it's a pretty neat peek at what's coming. So the next time somebody grumbles, there goes the neighborhood, you can tell them exactly where it's going. 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
1: KOH News Time, 818. As we check right now traffic, once again, here is Kristen Snow.
5: Thank you so much, Ross. Well, NHB is reporting a traffic accident, 395 South at North McCarran, but I'm not really seeing that it's impeding traffic. All that bad traffic is still moving fairly nicely through that area. We do have some slowdown, though, between North McCarran and the Spaghetti Bowl. We've got some congestion as well in Sparks, both directions at the Nugget Avenue overpass, and a little spotty slow and go up on North McCarran, both directions between 395 and Pyramid Way. Everything else looking great. Drive safely from the KOH Right Now Traffic Center. I'm Kristen Snow.
6: Good morning. I'm KOH's Lindsay Matherly with your First Alert weather forecast. We're expecting a sunny, hot day today with a high of 96 degrees here in Reno. Now, there will be some smoke and haze from nearby fires impacting air quality levels at times. Tonight, overnight low of 64, and then tomorrow, we are getting ready for some extremely hot temperatures for the rest of the week and into the weekend. Our high tomorrow should be 100 degrees and then 102 on Wednesday.
1: And right now, 69 degrees, Carson City, and we finally hit 70 here at KOH Radio Center.
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20: Iran is denying any talks are being held with the U.S. after President Trump claimed the talks start today. Keir Simmons reports Trump said he held off on any new military strikes on Iran so negotiations could proceed.
21: Over the weekend, Iran's foreign minister did post this. Negotiations are on the path to being finalized. The news sending oil prices tumbling this morning. But now Iran's foreign ministry says it does not plan to send a delegation or host a delegation in the coming days.
20: Iran now says it is holding talks with Oman, its neighbor across the Strait of Hormuz, over establishing a safe corridor through the critically important maritime trade route. Idaho police say lives were likely saved by an armed Good Samaritan and an off-duty state trooper during a deadly fast food shooting on Saturday.
22: What's happening?
23: What happened?
22: What's happening?
23: Shoot. Go. Oh. Just go. Go.
20: The bystander and the trooper both opened fire on the suspect at the In-N-Out Burger in Twin Falls, helping drive him away from the scene. Twin Falls Police Chief Matthew Hicks said the two armed men prevented further casualties by getting the shooter away from the restaurant and giving people time to escape. A piece of SpaceX rocket is expected to slam into the moon this week near Einstein Crater at around 7 times the speed of sound. More from Karen Curtis.
0: This will mark the second known time that a piece of space debris has crashed into the moon. SpaceX launched the rocket on January 15, 2025, carrying the Firefly Aerospace's Blue Ghost 1 and the Resilience lunar landers. After successfully completing the mission, it ran out of fuel and was not able to return to Earth or head into deep space.
20: As oil prices slide, the Dow is surging 700 points. I'm Michael Kastner.
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1: Thank God I was afraid Kyle had left the building. 829 as we check right now. Traffic, here's Kristen Snow.
5: Thank you so much, Ross. Area roads looking really good. Got a little bit of slowdown both directions right now at the Nugget Avenue overpass in Sparks, as well a little bit heavier traffic northbound South McCarran between Greg Street and Nugget Avenue. But all other Northern Nevada roads are still moving along quite nicely for your Monday morning commute. Drive safely from the KOH. Right now, Traffic Center, I'm Kristen Snow.
6: I'm KOH's Lindsay Matherly with your First Alert weather forecast. It's going to be a hot week filled with triple-digit temperatures most of the week. The exception being today, our high this afternoon should be 96 degrees. Mostly sunny, however, smoke from nearby fires could impact air quality levels at times. And then we've got another sunny, hot day tomorrow with a high of 100. And then 102 on Wednesday and Thursday with a heat advisory issued on Wednesday.
1: And our morning warm-up starting to accelerate now with 60, make that 70 degrees. Carson City, Minden, Gardnerville with 68 degrees. Cold Springs now holding on to 68 degrees, and we bumped up to 71 degrees here at KOH Radio Center. 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
14: Confirmation now say they will vote to advance the nomination. The statement from Tom Tillis and John Cornyn after Blanche formally rescinded the nearly $2 billion fund to compensate President Trump's allies. A massive attack on Iran called off again.
22: In a familiar pattern, President Trump this morning backing down from his latest threat to launch massive strikes against Iran, claiming again to be on the verge of a breakthrough, saying he hit pause on strikes scheduled for Sunday evening at the request of Iran and Middle East allies.
14: ABC's Mary Bruce at the White House. Canada's second largest airline, WestJet, has agreed to a tentative agreement with flight attendants to end a strike that began over the weekend. Mauricio Pochettino is coach of the U.S. men's soccer team for a while longer. He's agreed to a four-year contract through the 2030 World Cup. This is ABC News.
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9: KOH News time, 8:32. Here's the latest from the KOH News Center. Crews have stopped forward progress on a brush fire north of Reno. The Ringle Fire had been burning near Cold Springs. Truckee Meadows Fire and Rescue says the fire burned about 150 acres and no one was displaced as a result of the fire. An evacuation notice was put in place as a precaution. The fire is under investigation. Eight people were injured, including one who was airlifted with serious injuries following a two-car crash Saturday afternoon near Spooner Lake. The crash happened around 1:22 in the afternoon on U.S. Highway 50 and State Route 28 in Douglas County near the Spooner Lake Recreation Area. A police car has been damaged after being rammed by a runaway steer in Sparks. On Saturday afternoon, about 1:30, Sparks police officers received a call about an animal running down Sparks Boulevard. The animal was being followed by its owner and, of course, a couple of cowboys who told the police that the steer had escaped from the Gandolfo Rodeo Arena in East Sparks. Attempting to contain it, police followed it, ran it in and out of traffic and through parking lots, and the steer eventually bumped into the vehicle. President Trump is scheduled to visit California and Nevada this week. The fundraising trip starts in Los Angeles on Tuesday when Trump will headline the Republican National Committee dinner at the Trump National Golf Course at Rancho Palo Verde. On Wednesday, he'll deliver remarks on the economy at the Red Rock Casino in Las Vegas. The White House says Trump will use the trip to spotlight his economic accomplishments, and crack down on crime, as well as raise money for the Republican Party. The California trip will be Trump's second to the state in his second term. He last visited after the Delhi Palisades and Easton fires in early 2025 during his first week back in office. The federal government is proposing new water limits for states using the Colorado River. For more, here's Lisa Carton.
10: The river is a critical resource for the West, providing drinking water as well as supporting agriculture in cities across the Southwest. The proposed plan comes as the seven states that rely on the river have been unable to reach an agreement on new management rules before current guidelines expire. The Interior Department says the framework is designed to respond to changing water conditions while allowing states to continue negotiating a long-term solution. I'm Lisa Carton.
9: One of the seven states involved, of course, is Nevada. In sports, the Reno Aces wrapped up their six-game series in Round Rock yesterday, dropped a 1-0 decision to the Express in 10 innings. The Aces fell to 49-59 on the summer. They sit in fourth place right now in the PCL West. The Aces return to Greater Nevada Field tomorrow when they open up a six-game homestand with the El Paso Chihuahuas. Yesterday in the bigs, the Oakland A's were shut out by the Tigers 11-0 in Sacramento, while the San Francisco Giants dropped a 5-4 decision to the Padres in San Diego. The A's and Giants both have the day off today. Earlier this summer, the University of Nevada announced its 2026 Hall of Fame class. This year's class will feature one team and five individuals. The 2008 Wolfpack softball team, 2020 Olympic bronze medalist and diver Krista Palmer, former Wolfpack hoopster Gary Hill Thomas, former giant slalom NCAA champion and two-time All-American skier Tommy Verrett, and former Wolfpack player, football player that is, Luke Lippincott will be inducted this October. Since the Pack's Hall of Fame was established in 1976, it's welcomed 246 individuals and six teams. The Hall of Fame ceremonies will take place the weekend of October 24th when the football team plays host to the San Jose State Spartans. And now for your feel-good story of the morning. If you're in the market for a winning lottery ticket, you might want to catch a flight out to Maryland. This past weekend's Powerball drawing produced a $1 million winner from the 7-Eleven store in College Park, Maryland. In the July 29th Powerball drawing, the Royal Farm store in Odenton, Maryland, also produced a $1 million winner. The Powerball has not been won since May 2nd, and Maryland players have taken home more than $6 million during that time. Tonight's Powerball drawing could have someone winning $748 million, or Ross, if I were to win it, I would have to say the established cash option would be $325. I'd probably take the $325.
15: At our age, probably better to do that, right?
9: Exactly. Yeah, I'm not going to spread it out over 30 years. I'll give you the taxes, and I'll take half of it at $325.
15: All right, the downside is, though, you have to live in Maryland.
9: That is the downside. Yes, you're exactly right. But, yeah, they're producing winners. That's the latest from the KOH News Center. I'm Don Marchand. Time for a look at right now traffic on Reno's Morning News. Here is Kristen Snow.
5: Thank you so much, Mr. Marchand. We are seeing a little bit of slowdown still at the Nugget Avenue overpass in Sparks. That is both directions, and the heavier traffic is on the opposite side, northbound South McCarran, between Greg Street and at Nugget Avenue. All other Northern Nevada roads are crash-free. Drive carefully. From the KOH Right Now Traffic Center, I'm Kristen Snow.
6: Good morning. I'm Cola Wade to Lindsay Matherly with your First Alert weather forecast. We're expecting a sunny, hot day today with a high of 96 degrees here in Reno. Now, there will be some smoke and haze from nearby fires impacting air quality levels at times. Tonight, overnight low of 64, and then tomorrow, we are getting ready for some extremely hot temperatures for the rest of the week and into the weekend. Our high tomorrow should be 100 degrees and then 102 on Wednesday.
15: And right now, 66 degrees. Minden, Gardnerville, Carson City hitting 70. Up in the Comstock, Virginia City with 69 degrees, 68 Cold Springs. And we've bumped up to 72 here at KOH Radio Center. 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

0: 80 KOH. Just a moment, we'll shine the stand-up comedy spotlight on the check when having dinner out with friends, okay? Well, President Trump has canceled an attack on Iran. You may have heard that news, citing progress in negotiations. Meanwhile, investigators believe that the Iranians may be responsible for cyber attacks on municipal water systems in Minnesota and Michigan. And joining us now with the latest on that and some other items of interest this morning, including why airline tickets are high and will probably stay that way, national correspondent Rory O'Neill. Good morning, Rory.
1: Ross, good morning. You just committed a federal crime.
0: Probably.
1: What should be a federal offense, playing Friday I'm in Love on a Monday morning, should be off to the jailhouse for you.
0: Wait, would you like
1: that was a song you were just playing?
0: Would you like
1: were just playing Friday I'm in Love, which is one of the great songs to play at 5 o'clock on a Friday afternoon with the top down as you're driving home, and you play it on a Monday morning. That's just cruel.
0: Well, I suppose we could play a Monday song for you. If that were how about Roy? How about something like this?

0: just aren't true.
1: All right, have we vindicated ourselves?
2: I suppose. But don't... Friday, I'm in love on a Monday. It's the worst thing you could do. Anyway, that's not why I'm here.
1: No, indeed. So let's talk about the latest with Iran.
2: Yeah, you know, President Trump had threatened last week to have some of the worst attacks yet. He said he's targeting bridges and power plants and said that these would be the worst American strikes of this whole campaign. But then in the Truth Social Post and in comments to reporters on Air Force One, said that he was going to back off these strikes because there are some ongoing talks that gave him a bit of optimism that maybe we're nearing an end to this. Look, Wall Street has loved what it's heard so far. The Dow was up 600-700 points in the first hours of trading. We saw oil prices tumble 6-8% on the news. So that's all been encouraging. But fair warning, this is a pattern we've seen before. The president during the week says, here comes a big bad attack. And then over the weekend says, you know what, maybe not this time. They're begging for a deal. So let's hope that this is something that does finally bring resolution here and just not back on the merry-go-round.
1: Meanwhile, those close to the situation say that Iran may be behind the cyber attacks on water systems in Minnesota and Michigan. What? Why those places of all cities?
2: Well, right. States. Well, the FBI and the EPA together put out a joint warning last week saying that someone overseas is launching these cyber attacks. Now, they suggested it was Iran. They didn't necessarily flat out say it's Iran, but essentially that's where they say it's going back to. And while they did say Minnesota and Michigan, they also said South Dakota and at least seven other states, and essentially warned that a lot of these water plants, about 150,000 of them across the country, mm-hmm. many of them use the exact same equipment, and they're all made by the same company, Rockwell Automation. So if they can get into one, they can get into a lot of them. And that's why all 50 states are now being told with their local governments to make sure that their cybersecurity house is in order. You know, change those passwords, update passwords, take things offline if they don't need to be online. Try to get more cyber aware because Iran is looking at our infrastructure that they can. It's a cheap and easy way for them to respond because they certainly are no match when it comes to the military right now.
1: Indeed, they can't bomb it, so I guess they'll just try to hack it. Meanwhile, has Rockwell issued any statements about this that you know of?
2: No, I haven't heard from Rockwell in particular, but,
1: all right.
2: You know, this has been something they've been working on for years, but again, it makes them put out this new alert now.
1: All right. Meanwhile, airline tickets are pretty high and it's likely they're going to stay that way. And it's not just inflation that's causing ticket prices to rise, is it?
2: No, it's not just inflation. What they're seeing is the gas prices, the jet fuel prices in particular, have gone up significantly, but especially since this war with Iran. And ticket prices, ticket fares, are up 26% from where they were a year ago.
1: Whoa.
2: Here's the real hook. Demand has not slowed. The seats are still full. The planes are full. So what

0: the airlines are going to say is, oh, if we can get $500 for a ticket, we were charging $400 for last year, why lower it?
1: Mm-hmm.
0: I mean, especially when your low-cost competitors like Spirit are going out of business or close to it. So don't look for a lot of downward pressure on those prices, as a lot of airlines are saying, well, we've jacked up the prices, sure. Maybe the jet fuel price does come down, but so long as the sea's full, we don't care.
1: And it's interesting because we've had reports in the last couple of weeks of people, over 50% of the American workers don't have enough cash for a $500 emergency, and people are dipping into their retirement accounts and using credit cards to buy groceries. But when it comes to having a good time, I guess it's not a problem.
0: Right. Well, right. Look, it's a result of, I think, of COVID. You know, we just caught the travel bug coming out of COVID, and we're not letting go. And this is, you know, it feeds our Instagram and our Facebook pages. And, you know, there does just seem to be this need to post selfies of yourself in Venice or on a cruise ship or wherever. And, you know, traveling is the new norm right now.
1: All right. I don't know. In my case, I really don't think anybody gives a damn what I had for breakfast or dinner or what color the tablecloth was. But what do I know? All right. Rory O'Neill, as always, thanks for joining us. Have a great day, and we'll talk to you again tomorrow. Take care.
0: Don't be playing Friday I'm in Love on a Monday morning is all I care about.
1: I will try it. Certainly not before we talk to you anyway. Have a great day. Correspondent Roy O'Neill for us in Orlando, Florida this morning. KOH News Time, 8:40.
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1: KOH News Time coming up on 848. And since yesterday was National Friendship Day, it is always the first Sunday in August. thought we would shine the stand-up comedy spotlight on something that might damage a friendship. 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
6: Go out to dinner with your friends. That always gets weird. Especially if you go out with a group and you go out to anything like a dinner or whatnot. When the bill comes, it gets weird. Because what normally happens is the bill will travel around the table. People will then begin to pitch in what they think they owe. The problem with this is there's always somebody last to get the bill. A look of confusion and concern comes over their face. They're like, what? Now people see this and they're like, a couple extra dollars or something like that? And you're like, well, I'm $687 short. So the $2 you're gonna pitch in ain't even gonna put a dent in this. So how about this? How about the bill take another lap? Do another lap. I don't think my chicken tenders were $700.
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1: 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Once again, in the Right Now Traffic Center, here's Kristen Snow.
9: Thank you so much, Ross. Taking a look at area roads, we do have a little bit of light traffic. That's 395 south at Audi. We've got some slowdown as well still near the Nugget Avenue overpass in Sparks. And the heavier traffic is still causing some issues northbound South McCarran between Gregg Street and Nugget Avenue. But all other northern Nevada roads, looking great. Drive carefully. From the KOH Right Now Traffic Center, I'm Kristen Snow.
10: Good morning. I'm Cola Wade to Lindsay Matherly with your first alert weather forecast. We're expecting a sunny, hot day today with a high of 96 degrees here in Reno. Now, there will be some smoke and haze from nearby fires impacting air quality levels at times. Tonight, overnight low of 64, and then tomorrow, we are getting ready for some extremely hot temperatures for the rest of the week and into the weekend. Our high tomorrow should be 100 degrees and then 102 on Wednesday.
1: And right now, 66 Minden, Gardnerville, Carson City holding on to 70 degrees. Up the Comstock, Virginia City, 68 degrees, as is Cold Springs. And we're holding 71 here at KOH Radio Center.
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11: Former Vice President Kamala Harris thinks a bigger Supreme Court might be just what America needs. More from Rob Martier.
12: The one-time Democratic presidential nominee said,
13: "We need to revisit the point of expanding the court to 13 justices like we have 13 district courts."
12: There's just one problem. According to uscourts.gov, there are 94 district or trial courts that are called U.S. district courts. There are, in fact, 13 appellate courts that sit below the U.S. Supreme Court. She was pressed on whether she intends on running in 2028, and she said she's thinking about it. I'm Rob Martier.
11: Coming up in the business week ahead, jobs data. We'll get the job openings and labor turnover survey on Tuesday, followed by ADP's monthly hiring survey on Wednesday. The payroll processor only looks at private employers, but economists consider it a good indication of what to expect from the big headline story of the week, the monthly jobs report. That's due to be released by the Labor Department on Friday. Today, we celebrate a staple of summer that is a food anomaly. More from Bree Tennis.
14: Today is National Watermelon Day, celebrating the fruit that is also a vegetable because it grows from a flower and has seeds. There are more than 1,200 varieties, but 90% of those sold are now seedless. Produce experts say pick one that's heavy, that's water weight, and in watermelon picking, that's good. Also look for bee stings, that means it's sweet. And to the 13% who don't like watermelon, go ahead, pass it up. More for us.
11: Actor Vincent Pastore is dead at the age of 80. Pastore's manager announced Saturday that his body was found by friends at his home in the Bronx. Pastore was best known for his role on HBO's The Sopranos as Salvatore Bonpensiero. I'm Michael Kastner.
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1: 8:55 as we check Wall Street one more time this hour. Here is John Sanchez. How we doing?
22: Still holding steady, Ross. 546 gain on the Dow, 1.04%. 53,030 is our level. NASDAQ up 489, 1.93%. S&P rising 95 or 1.27%. Oil is starting to go up, but still very much down for the morning, down $4.88, $79.79 a barrel. What is causing oil prices to go down? Well, again, the president yesterday saying he's holding off on a planned attack of Iran, as both countries are supposed to be resuming negotiation talks today. So we will see. It's not. I think this is probably the 40th time I'm speculating here. But I know it was north of 30 the last time we joked about this, Ross. Like, all right, there's 32 times that he has said this, but we will see. Let's keep our fingers crossed that it's going to work out this time. So those oil prices coming down, driving all kinds of great things going on in the market. 10-year yield right now still down nice, down 6 basis points at yield of 469. Dow's at 541, NASDAQ gaining 495, the S&P at 96. I'll be back at 1 o'clock for the closing numbers, 3 o'clock for the show. Have a great Monday. From the office of Sanchez Gaunt Capital Management, I'm John Sanchez, Newstalk 780 KOH.
1: And a great Monday to you, too.
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9: Thank you so much, Ross. Area roads are looking great. We don't have any incidents, accidents, or slowdowns to report at this time. Please buckle up and drive safe from the KOH Right Now Traffic Center. I'm Kristen Snow.
10: Good morning. I'm KOH's Lindsay Matherly with your First Alert weather forecast. We're expecting a sunny, hot day today with a high of 96 degrees here in Reno. Now, there will be some smoke and haze from nearby fires impacting air quality levels at times. Tonight, overnight low of 64, and then tomorrow, we are getting ready for some extremely hot temperatures for the rest of the week and into the weekend. Our high tomorrow should be 100 degrees and then 102 on Wednesday.
1: And right now, 72 degrees here at KOH Radio Center. KOH News Time, 7:59. Time to clear the deck and make way for the Vince Show. As we ask the proverbial question, did you know? Did you know there's an Aboriginal language in Australia called Mbabaram, where the word for dog is dog? It's a pure coincidence. They didn't know it was called a dog in English. That's just the word they randomly chose themselves. And China should be split into five time zones, but since 1949, the entire country has been on the same one for national unity, which creates some crazy time changes at its borders. Of course, the biggest one with Afghanistan. Armed with that pertinent info, go well. See you back here tomorrow morning at 5.
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17: From ABC News, I'm Chuck Sievertson. They're satisfied, say two Republican senators, holding up the Todd Blanche nomination for Attorney General, clearing the way for a Judiciary Committee vote. Blanche released official written orders John Cornyn and Tom Tillis demanded, also on behalf of other Republican senators, they say. ABC's Jonathan Carl.
23: Blanche released written statements saying the fund is rescinded and shall, quote, have no force or effect. And in a second statement, Blanche affirmed that another provision of Trump's settlement with the IRS, that he has immunity from audits for any past tax returns, will apply only to Trump, his sons, and the Trump Organization.
24: He was not going to get the votes. He needs the votes for his nomination then to advance to the full Senate floor. So this is a hurdle that he obviously needed to clear. It appears that he will clear it. The hearing is scheduled for tomorrow morning, but then he needs to be confirmed by the full Senate.
17: ABC's Catherine Falders, an Iran warning causes President Trump to relent. ABC News Chief White House Correspondent Mary Bruce.
25: Prior to Trump's announcement, Iran warned regional countries of harsh retaliation should the U.S. follow through on its threat to target Iranian energy facilities. That warning sparked Saudi Arabia's leadership to publicly urge the White House to de-escalate. The Crown Prince Mohammed bin Salman speaking with President Trump. The president then calling off those planned strikes.
17: Jay Clayton has officially been sworn in as the new director of national intelligence. Wildfires destroy hundreds of homes in Spokane, Washington, where ABC's Alex Stone is.
26: Authorities are calling it the worst natural disaster the region has ever seen. More than 7,000 acres burning. Firefighters racing in from several states and as far away as Australia. But overnight, crews on the front lines reporting no containment. Home after home burned to the ground. Residents and their family members are coming back to find what's left.
17: Listening to ABC News.
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6: President Trump continuing to stand by his claims that the damage to the Lincoln Memorial reflecting pool was done by vandals, despite the Justice Department admitting the damage was due to a botched installation by contractors.
7: Less than a day after U.S. Attorney Jeanine Pirro moved to drop the case against former Olympian David Hearn for allegedly vandalizing the reflecting pool, Trump took to social media to criticize Pirro, writing that he believed the damage was, quote, a pure case of vandalism. Prosecutors moved to drop the case on Friday after saying evidence provided by the Department of the Interior made it clear that damage was due to a botched installation by the contractor, which rushed to complete the project in time for July 4th. Hearn's lawyers say they're considering his legal options after Trump continued to blame the damage on vandals. Peter Haralambos, ABC News.
6: The mission to rescue a doomed space telescope is itself in serious trouble.
8: Dropped from the belly of a modified jetliner on July 3rd, the three-armed robot called Link headed into orbit to rendezvous with the Neil Gehrel Swift Observatory. Link was then to lift the space telescope into higher orbit. But now the company that built it says the robotic satellite has been unexpectedly spinning, forcing at least a month's delay in the meetup with Swift.
6: ABC's Jim Ryan. WestJet, Canada's second largest airline, has agreed to a tentative agreement with flight attendants to end a strike. Work stoppage led to hundreds of flight cancellations and thousands of stranded passengers. Deal now goes to the flight attendants for a ratification vote. Chuck Sievertson, ABC News.
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14: Absolutely exposed the fake news media, Dana Bash and CNN, for what they are, which is fraudulent, and how they misguided us during the whole COVID debacle that we went through. And it's going to be evident. I can't wait to share this with you. And then I'm going to wrap it up with Antonin Scalia. What? Antonin Scalia? Yeah, trust me. It's all going to tie in And it all has to do with this rise in socialism. But first, what I want to get into is the breaking news over the weekend. President Trump had planned a big attack on Iran. Apparently, he held it off. He consulted with Israel, Saudi Arabia. Saudi Arabia wanted them to hold off and not do the attack this weekend. So President Trump didn't do that. Obviously, he doesn't want to make a deal. He does want to make a deal. I'm sorry. He doesn't want to kill people. That's really what it gets down to. And that's it. He addressed this on Air Force One over the weekend.
2: Take many, many years to ever build it back. If it could, I don't think it would be even buildable back. So we had an attack that would be the biggest attack since World War II, and it would have been disastrous for them. And they didn't want us to do it. And frankly, Saudi Arabia didn't want it either. They thought that a deal is imminent. And the deal is imminent, having to do with the Hormuz Strait and also ultimately the denuclearization of Iran. So when I hear that, I say, well, do we want to go and be this? Now, there's a group of people that would like me to just do it. And there's another group of people that does not want me to do it. We'll just see how it is. We're ready to go anytime we want. Would I rather make a deal? I'm not looking to kill people. Because people die, a lot of people die, and we don't want that. So they asked us, Iran specifically, but the other three said we really... I asked Saudi Arabia, the king. I said, the crown prince. I said, what would you rather do? Would you rather have us do this or not? And they said, we would much prefer a deal as opposed to an attack, because you don't know where these attacks lead. I mean, will they be flooded with people pouring into their country and disaster? A lot of bad things can happen.
14: See, that's part of the consideration a lot of people don't take into account, is if you were to have this massive bombing, you're going to create a refugee crisis. So you have a lot of Iranians who don't want to be a part of this. They're going to lose their access to electricity. If they don't have power, it's going to be hard for them to eat. It's going to be hard for supply chains to be kept up. So people are going to actually be in danger of dying from other things. And it's the people that we don't want to harm. And what are they going to do? They're going to flood into the surrounding countries. And those surrounding countries don't want to have a refugee crisis. It's so much more complicated than just we have to bomb them to bring them to the table. There are many other considerations we have to take into account. I think that's what the president's doing. He's wise in doing this. Do we all want it wrapped up now? Yes. Do we want it wrapped up tomorrow? Yes, absolutely. Did this need to be done? Yes, I believe so. For 47 years, we have been dealing with the Iran problem. I remember it. I don't know if you even remember the TV show Nightline with Ted Koppel. Nightline was developed because of the Iran hostage crisis when they took over our embassy in 1979 and the Ayatollah was installed as the supreme leader. We had hostages there for 444 days, only to be released when President Reagan won election. And on the night of his inauguration, that's when the hostages were released, because they knew President Reagan wasn't going to mess around with them like Jimmy Carter did, who was pacifying them at the time. This is how long we've been dealing with this. And they've just become more emboldened and more emboldened. And they were on their way to a nuclear weapon. And I have no doubt that they would use it. It's a fanatical regime. They don't care about anybody's life. They don't even care about their own lives. They're happy to die martyrs. So I believe the president is handling this correctly. And we just have to have faith. And we just have to continue to pray that this is going to be over soon. The other top story breaking last night, the king of the rhinos, John Cornyn, and his court jester, Tom Tillis, apparently have deigned to give their permission to allow the vote to advance on Todd Blanche to be the attorney general. They released a statement. They said, from the outset, We were clear that we needed a written document addressing our concerns on the IRS audit agreement and the anti-weaponization fund that included constraining the scope of audit protection by limiting it to the parties of the settlement agreement and legally ending the anti-weaponization fund. We are pleased that the Department of Justice has issued a formal order terminating the anti-weaponization fund. Additionally, the department has acknowledged in a binding written order that the audit settlement is limited to the plaintiffs and the scope does not extend beyond the defendants in the lawsuit, the IRS and the Treasury, addressing concerns that multiple of our Republican colleagues share. We want to express our gratitude to Mr. Blanche and his staff for working with us on this, and we look forward to voting to advance his nomination out of the Senate Judiciary Committee soon. And that soon is going to be happening tomorrow, allegedly. We'll see what shakes out there. But thank you. Thank you oh so much, King Cornyn, for deigning to do the wishes, to fulfill the wishes of your constituents and the American people. Your job is advice and consent. That's it. You and Tom Tillis had no right to do what you did. You don't demand things from the DOJ. You're not running things. You don't run the DOJ. The president does. That fund was set up for people who were harmed mainly on January 6th. It was for government weaponization, and anybody could apply for it if they believed that they were targeted by the U.S. government unfairly, and everybody could apply if they wanted to. Doesn't mean it was going to work out. But this was mainly for the people who were definitely harmed on January 6th. People's homes were raided years after. They were arresting grandmothers in raids and putting them in jail. Old women with cancer in prison for loitering in the Capitol, not breaking anything, going into the Capitol through an open door, wandering around for a few minutes, and then leaving. People committed suicide because they were being attacked by the federal government. There was one young man who he had spent a lot of money negotiating with the government, paying for lawyers, trying to plea down a deal. And then the government decided, you know what, we're going to add a terrorism charge. And he couldn't take it anymore. And he killed himself. These are the people that fund was supposed to go help. People who were wronged by a United States government that completely overstepped its authority. That's what this fund was for. And John Cornyn and Tom Tillis are saying, screw you people. I don't care. And Tillis is acting like everybody who was arrested and thrown in jail, a lot of them thrown into solitary, by the way, not let out, living in horrible conditions in the gulag in Washington, D.C., Tillis thinks all of those people were the ones who either hit cops, broke things, and stormed the Capitol. Forget all the videos of police letting people in to walk around. Forget all the videos of people walking through the rope lines in Statuary Hall. Forget all that. Those are the people this was supposed to help. And John Cornyn and Tom Tillis are saying, screw you. You don't deserve anything. That's who these people are. And they wonder why they weren't getting any support from the president or any of their constituents. Some guy wanted to argue with me on X about Tillis. Oh, see, this is what happens when you push a moderate out. Now Roy Cooper's going to win. No, I'm not pushing moderates out. I'm pushing out somebody who doesn't want to do the will of his constituents. the people who voted to put him in there, and he's actively working against them. I'm sorry. He deserved to go because he wasn't serving. I voted against John Cornyn because I had had it with him. I voted for him three times. And after he tried to push gun control legislation in this last term, I was done. I had to wait 4 years, but I was done. I said at that time, I am never voting for this man again. I will never cast a ballot for him. And I wouldn't. You know, if he would have won the primary, no, I can't vote for him. I'm sorry. Because he doesn't, and you're like, well, you know, you're just going to put Tallarico in there, and we'll get to him later too. What's the difference? He's not doing anything that we want him to do anyway. These people have to go. It's a new day in the Republican Party. And people have to come to that realization. We have to get the right people in. You're seeing what's going on right now in the Senate, where you have a Senate leader who refuses to get a bill through the Save America Act that 80% of the country, including Democrats, including minorities, all support. And for some reason, they just can't get on board and push it through. They want to use these arcane Senate rules to hinder it. And despite knowing that when the Democrats take over the next time, they're going to get rid of the filibuster. So we're just supposed to sit and suffer. All right, I got a lot more for you. If you want to give me a call, 844-484-3872 is the number, 844-4-THE-USA. I'm producer Jim, in for Vince on The Vince Show.
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40: 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Turn it up so all the liberals around you finally hear some common sense. The Vince Show.
14: It's the Vince Show. Vince enjoying a nice vacation. This is producer Jim in for Vince today. Let's take a call real here quick before we move on to, I want to get into this RFK thing, and that's what we're going to get into. But let's hear from Dave right now. Dave, what's going on?
41: Man, I love your show. You guys really have the premier show. I think I have this stuff figured out with Rhino Thune. I think that Tillis, Massey, Cornyn, Ditch, Mitch, Cassidy, Rhino Thune, I think, is working with the Party of Satan Democrats to lose in November because they hate Trump. And I think Trump is getting too close to their cabal. I think that's what's really going on, because even Ditch Mitch supported Trump the first term, you know, getting judges in and stuff like that. He was pretty clueless the rest of the time. But this term, the Senate, under Rhino Thune, is doing everything they can to stall Trump. Look at the Pulte Clayton thing. You know, they and Vince was all over that.
14: Yep.
41: I think they're going to doing the same thing with Blanche. I think that's what it's up to. I think Trump is getting too close to him.
14: Well, I think there is definitely something to that, because it has been said before that Republicans actually like to be in the minority, because then they don't have any responsibility. And then they can sit back on the sidelines and just complain about the Democrats and whatever they're doing. And we have these ideas and we want to put these ideas forth, but, you know, the majority won't let us and we don't have a voice. Well, now that they have a voice, they're being shown that they really don't want to pass those ideas. They talk about them all the time, and they talk about them when they're in the minority, because they sound good and it gets us on their side and makes us want to vote for them, because it's like, yeah, that's what we want. These are the things that we put you in office for. So, yeah, we got to get a majority, and then you get a majority and then they don't do anything. It's the most frustrating political theater that there is. They do like, I appreciate the call, Dave. They do like governing from the minority when they don't have to govern, when they don't have to make a decision. And the problem, and this is, again, going back to why Cornyn and Tillis and Bill Cassidy in Louisiana are losing their jobs. It's because we're done with that now. We're putting in people who will actually do the things that we want them to do. And that's exactly what's happening. So, all right, coming up next, we're going to get into this interview that RFK did with Dana Bash. And it's not, it has to do a little bit, it has to do with Fauci on the face of it and the way we were misled during COVID. But it's more or less an exposure of CNN to their faces. Don't go away. Don't miss it. Jim and for Vince on The Vince Show.
1: I know that hiring can be challenging. You sort through tons of resumes and you get too many so-so applicants. You're just waiting for someone to match your role perfectly. Well, now, there's a place where you can meet them fast. ZipRecruiter.

0: There's a couple of more exchanges where RFK is calling her basically that she's just parroting things. And it's a really instructive piece of audio, too, because it demonstrates what I was just talking about, where Dana Bash is saying there's these studies, but she can't cite one. And RFK accuses her of her just parroting stuff. I've read the studies, is what he says. It's a really instructive piece of audio. That's coming up. It's Jim in for Vince on The Vince Show.
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13: 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Unraveling the damage done by the legacy media. 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
0: You're darn tootin'. That's exactly what we're doing. There's a lot of damage done. I think I just went over a bunch of it right there. I'm looking for things to talk about here on X, any updates and breaking news and everything. Here's an argument right now going on with somebody who's called a health ranger, and apparently he allegedly has a 150-plus IQ. He's a food lab director, best-selling author of a book on food forensics, and he's arguing with a doctor. He said, "I don't trust any person who is COVID-vaxxed. It shows a total lack of intelligence and critical thinking. Plus, it reveals a twisted and artificial obedience to the falsified appearance of authority. People like that should never be trusted." Well, part of the problem with that, though, is there's a lot of people that if they wanted to keep their job, they had to get vaxxed. I mean, don't forget that part about it. You remember that? You had to have your little card with you that proved that you were vaccinated before you can go to certain places. And people would treat you like you were a leper if you didn't have your card. Those were really, really rough times for all of us. It's something that we don't ever want to go through again. But like I just reiterated with Dana Basham, what she just said, she's already preparing us for the next pandemic. We can't let them do that to us again. Everybody says now, well, never comply. If it happens again, we're not going to do it. Don't be so sure of that. There's a contingent of people who will absolutely. They're out there right now. Every time you go to the grocery store and you see the person with the mask on, they're still out there. They're still abiding, even though they don't have to. Even though the proof right in front of them, where people are unmasked all over the place, and they'll still go into a public place and wear a mask. I'll never forget, I was out on a morning walk, and some dude came jogging past me, wearing a mask. The absolute dumbest thing I've ever seen in my life. And I've seen a lot of dumb things. Going to get back to RFK and Dana Bash. There's a lot more on that coming up. You want to give me a call, 844-484-3872, 844-4-THE-USA. It's Jim and for Vince on The Vince Show.
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16: From ABC News, I'm Chuck Sievertson. Two Republican senators who delayed the Todd Blanche nomination for Attorney General say they're satisfied that Blanche has met their demands. Blanche released official written orders Senators Cornyn and Tillis demanded for showing a fund for potentially compensating January 6th rioters is dead. ABC's Catherine Falders in Washington.
17: This is a hurdle that he obviously needed to clear. It appears that he will clear it. The hearing is scheduled for tomorrow morning, but then he needs to be confirmed by the full Senate.
16: ABC News legal contributor, Hofstra law professor James Sample.
18: This weaponization fund will probably be the Lazarus of funds, which is to say, it may be dead now, but I suspect it will be coming back to life, especially once Todd Blanche gets confirmed, if in fact he does.
16: On the other issue on which Blanche issued a statement today, the policy director of the Tax Law Center at NYU says the new statement doesn't pull back the ongoing attempts to give President Trump, his family, and his affiliates unauthorized immunity from tax audits. Two deaths have been reported in the parasitic stomach bug outbreak in Michigan, says the state health department. Cases in the state have topped 11,000, nearly 200 admitted to hospitals. Health officials have linked cases in Michigan and eight other states to iceberg lettuce served at Taco Bell restaurants. By an ABC News count, yesterday's decision is the seventh time President Trump has threatened devastating attacks on Iran, only to hold off because of alleged progress in talks. Social media, President Trump claiming Iranian leaders are being unbelievably duplicitous in their public statements. The uncertainty is keeping oil and gasoline prices high, says Gas Buddy head analyst Patrick DeHaan.
19: After August 8th, if the national average is still above the $4 mark, it'll be the latest in the calendar year that we've ever seen that $4 a gallon mark still stick around.
16: Latest on oil and gasoline prices. 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
16: With the Dodgers completing a blockbuster trade, ESPN baseball reporter Buster Olney expects a lockout.
20: The owners say they want more competitive balance. I think it's more about controlling cost, but that's the reason why they're going for the salary cap. And on the player side, The leadership is saying we will not allow a salary cap. I think, yes, a lockout of December 1st is inevitable. The question is, will we lose games next spring? It does feel like it's at risk because of the fact there's no middle ground.
16: A new way to make toilet paper, among other things.
15: Kimberly Clark, maker of Huggies diapers, Scott paper towels, and Cottonelle toilet paper, tells the Wall Street Journal they've been looking for a viable alternative to wood pulp and all the trees needed to make it for 20 years now, and they think they found it. It's called Hesper Aloe. It can grow with very little water, which was environmentally promising to the company, and there's plenty of it in the Southwest and elsewhere. With a lot of consumers less than thrilled with the feel of alternatives like bamboo, Kimberly Clark says they're encouraged, but they still need to test the plant to see if it would be as soft, pliable, and absorbent as their current products. Sherry Preston, ABC News.
16: The Zac Brown Band gave fans more than just a show at Boston's Fenway Park last night. The Grammy-winning country group surprised attendees with a free cruise vacation giveaway. The more than 37,000 audience members were gifted with complimentary trips abroad aboard the Margaritaville at Sea, redeemable over the next year. Chuck Sievertson, ABC News.
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0: as Hamilton said in The Federalist, when he talked about a separate Senate, he said, yes, it seems inconvenient, but inasmuch as the main ill that besets us is an excess of legislation, it won't be so bad. This is 1787. He didn't know what an excess of legislation was. So unless Americans can appreciate that and learn to love the separation of powers, which means learning to love the gridlock, which the framers believed would be the main protection of minorities. The main protection. If a bill is about to pass that really comes down hard on some minority, they think it's terribly unfair, it doesn't take much to throw a monkey wrench into this complex system. So Americans should appreciate that, and they should learn to love the gridlock. It's there for a reason, so that the legislation that gets out will be good legislation.
1: That's what it's for the legislation to get out to be good legislation. Gridlock is good. Greed is good. They said that in Wall Street. Remember that movie, Greed is Good? Greed is good. Just like Milton Friedman used to say. Tell who's the man who's not greedy. Point him out. I want to know who that person is. But gridlock is good because it stops bad legislation. Sometimes it even stops good legislation. But that's only because the elected representatives, you know who I'm talking about right now, don't want to seem to push it through or don't want to take the actions that they know they're entitled to, like a talking filibuster. They don't want to take those actions to get even good legislation through. So gridlock at times can have negative benefits, but that's only because of the people involved, not the system. The system is good. The system works. The system is something that needs to be cherished. The system is in danger, though, of people who don't like it tearing it down because they're starting to get elected now. Donald Trump calls them straight-up communists. I don't disagree with him. They call themselves Democrat socialists. Well, you know, you can put on a costume, but what's underneath is really all that matters. This is something that's got to be stopped, and we need to remember the words about the structure of our government and why it is structured exactly the way it is. Pass that on. Pass that down to your kids and your grandkids. This is what needs to be remembered. Wrap it up next. Take some phone calls if you're there. 844-484-3872. 844-4-THE-USA. It's Jim in for Vince on The Vince Show.
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1: It's The Vince Show. It's producer Tim in for Vince today. Let's go. Debbie's been holding for a long time. Let's see what Deb wants to talk about. Good. Thank you for holding, Debbie.
31: First of all, Jim, you're doing a wonderful job.
1: Thank you.
31: And I have a COVID story to tell you.
1: Okie doke.
31: In 2020, my dad got the vaccine, and a few weeks later, he wasn't feeling well, so I took him to the ER. Of course, I couldn't go in with him because of COVID restraints.
1: Yeah, I know that.
31: And they took him over to the COVID hospital. And thank goodness he was on the first floor, so I could stand in their flower bed and look in his window and talk to him on the phone until he went on the ventilator. And then I would just go and stand in the flower bed and look at him. Okay, he passed away, and we had a service at the cemetery for him. Everyone had to stay in their vehicles. No one could get out of their cars. And so he passed away. But this is the main thing. There was a program by the government, and it paid for his total funeral because he died of COVID.
1: That's interesting. Yes. I'd never heard anything like that before. I'm going to have to look into that. But it almost sounds like a CYA kind of deal where they're trying to stop lawsuits. So maybe they paid.
31: Yeah.
1: Well, I'm sorry to hear that. That's just a horrible, horrible story. It was a horrible, horrible time.
31: Yeah, but I'm just thinking, does that not kind of admit guilt if you pay for a funeral that
1: you would think
31: otherwise the person would pay for?
1: That's a logical conclusion. I appreciate it. Thank you, Debbie. Thanks for sticking on so long. I appreciate you calling. Thanks for that call. Couple things to close this out today. So what is this going to cost the Democrats? Everything that we've talked about today, is this going to cost Democrats at all? They're not getting popular. That's the thing. Everybody's complaining about Republicans, but Democrats are not getting popular. Harry Enten says people don't think that they're going to be able to do anything about any of these issues anyway. Listen to this.
0: I would argue the biggest red flag that Democrats have, the biggest red flag, look at this. It's apathy, not believing that Democrats can change anything. Because the impacts of Democratic policies on your cost of living, only 41% say help, hurt, or wouldn't change it. The clear majority, nearly 3 in 5, 59%. So, look, these are all the red flags. If, in fact, Democrats can't take back control of either the House and or the Senate, and if Trump can stop them, this is what's going on.
1: So that's it. See, people aren't happy with Democrats. They don't think anything's going to change. There may be all these polls out there, or this or that, and somebody else is leading. And they were always, at this time of year anyway, they were always leaning towards the Democrat candidate and then tighten up at the end. I've seen another poll with that freak Tallarico leading Ken Paxton by a couple of points. Tallarico is not going to win in Texas. He's just not. We've elected Ken Paxton to statewide office 3 times already. We know the baggage. We're familiar with it. A lot of it is made up garbage. A lot of it is because people don't like him. He was not a squish like many in the Texas legislature are, including the Speaker of the Texas House. Pay no attention. People aren't happy with Democrats. We can win this. This is what I want you to take away from today. We can still win. Fight, inform people, inform friends, knock on doors, have conversations. That's the way you do it. Jim and for Vince.
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22: From ABC News, I'm Chuck Sievertson. President Trump saying new Iran talks would start today, but Iran says they're not meeting with the U.S. Iran says it's close to a deal with Oman to create a temporary route through the Strait of Hormuz.
23: They're straight about it, but they deny it. But they're not denying it. No, they just put out a statement, not denying it.
22: At the White House this past hour, Trump making several statements.
23: We're talking about the Strait, the opening of the Strait, having it open literally by tomorrow. Completely open.
22: And this warning to Iran.
23: This is a last chance. This is not something that, if it doesn't happen, this is a last chance for them to sign a good document.
22: President Trump also again insisting, without evidence, that while the Justice Department dismissed charges in the Lincoln Memorial Reflecting Pool case, saying evidence points to botched work by the contractor, Trump says it was also vandalism, criticizing the U.S. attorney investigating.
23: I was disappointed with Jeanine Pirro, really disappointed with Jeanine Pirro. She folded like an umbrella.
22: Hundreds of homes are reported burned to the ground, say fire officials in Spokane, Washington. Little or no containment on the wildfires. ABC's Alex Stone in Spokane.
24: More than 7,000 acres burning. Home after home burned to the ground. Residents and their family members are coming back to find what's left.
22: No known deaths, say fire officials. Two deaths have been reported in the parasitic stomach bug outbreak in Michigan. Says the state health department, cases in the state have topped 11,000. Two Republican senators who delayed the Todd Blanche nomination for attorney general say they're now satisfied that Blanche has met their demands by releasing written statements on killing a proposed political compensation fund and also an issue about immunity from IRS audits for the Trump family and others. Judiciary Committee vote is expected tomorrow. 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
22: Calling for his ex-son-in-law, Ohio Republican Congressman Max Miller, to leave Congress over abuse allegations, Ohio's senior senator and fellow Republican Bernie Moreno. ABC's Jay O'Brien.
37: In a February police report obtained by ABC News, Moreno told authorities her daughter came back from staying with Miller and had a fractured collarbone and what appeared to be a handprint bruise on her shoulder. Moreno also detailed an alleged pattern of abuse against her.
22: Miller refusing to resign and denying the allegations. Construction can raise a racket, but the overall industry lately has been much quieter, says ABC's Jim Ryan.
38: The monthly construction spending report lags by a month, so the latest figures reflect construction activity in June. Residential and private construction both fell that month, while non-residential building picked up about 0.1%. The Census Bureau says construction spending hit a plateau in mid-2024 and has been trending downward ever since.
22: Microsoft issuing a security warning about hotel Wi-Fi. The company saying Russian hackers are using phony sign-in pages to break into your accounts. ABC's Elizabeth Schulze.
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22: ABC's Elizabeth Schulze. Chuck Sievertson, ABC News.
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27: A better life with Dr. Sanjay Gupta.
28: I read this interesting story the other day, which was written by a colleague of mine, about why so-called, quote, admin nights are the new book club for busy adults. Now, I learned this is a term coined by journalist Chris Collin, who wrote about this life hack in the Wall Street Journal. An admin night is when people come together for a night, a fun night, while holding one another accountable to an assignment. The ones usually considered back burner tasks, the ones that you've been putting off. The person you choose to do an admin night with matters a lot, because that's your accountability partner. That's what one person told us. People love the social aspect because it can bring these boring tasks to light, make them feel more fun, and where you go matters as well. You need to have enough space and hopefully not too many distractions. And again, don't forget to leave some time for fun. I'm Dr. Sanjay Gupta, helping you live a better life.
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4: 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Ah, today. Why did I scream, Linda?
6: Because something hurt.
4: You can tell the audience. No, because I was stretching.
6: Yeah, well, typically people scream when they hurt. If stretching for you causes...
4: No, you should hear me when I work out and I'm like lifting. I'm back to lifting again. My neck is better, thank God. I'm back to training. And, you know, that's what I do.
6: Well, that's
4: you
6: ever
4: do
6: normal. That when you work out? People do that in the gym all the time. They're very loud.
4: Well, I was like reaching, and I'm like, I'm used to that. I don't know. I'm used to doing it.
6: It's hard.
4: Stronger than I've ever been.
6: That's good.
4: I know. Well, even you said, wow, boss. You said, boss, you looks like you've been working out again. Yep.
6: Yeah, I mean, I was glad you didn't have a stroke on air. So, you know, these are highlights of the day. You know?
4: I mean, you know, the fact that I injured my cervical spine. We talked about it on the radio. How many days before the media realized something's wrong with Hannity's face? It's puffy.
6: Well, they didn't know what was wrong with you. They just knew that what you were taking as a result of what was wrong with you was causing you to be...
4: Oh, no. Some people were saying I'm having a stroke. I look like crap. I look like Humpty Dumpty. By the way, the worst comment was, he looks like Humpty Dumpty. That was bad. That was not a good moment in my career.
6: I assure you, as your toughest critic, and you know I only speak the truth, you'd never look like Humpty Dumpty.
4: No, but I mean, it's the worst medicine that works. Let me put it that way. And I've probably taken it, I don't even want to admit how many times, like well over 100 in the course of my career. Because remember, I used to do 3-hour radio show, hour TV show. And when we were on a book tour, for example, you know, over time, you know, a couple of speeches, then your vocal cords start giving out. It lowers the inflammation of your vocal cords. It's a very effective medication with the worst side effects imaginable. You can't sleep. You're irritable. You have a voracious appetite. You get flush. And then you have this other factor called bloating. So anyway, long story short, I've been doing mixed martial arts and training for 15 years, and you know, I have bulging discs in my cervical spine. I have part of it's congenital. I found out. I didn't know that. Then it's degenerative. And then part of it is I've got bulging discs. I mean, I've been doing a lot of, you know, working out. So it is what it is. And now I've, you know, made significant lifestyle changes. The way I sit for this radio show is very different than what I did my whole career. I'm not looking down. I'm actually looking up, and I pull the papers up to my face instead of me looking down all the time, because looking down is what irritates you.

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2: A Better Life with Dr. Sanjay Gupta.
3: Back in 2019, I made a documentary for HBO called One Nation Under Stress. And what was true then is still true now. Money and financial problems are consistently ranked as the number one cause of stress in the United States. And a brand new study out of the Mayo Clinic found that worrying about money may age the heart even faster than traditional risk factors. Unlike an acute stressor, such as a short-term work deadline or a brief illness, financial strain is often chronic and ongoing. And because money affects so many aspects of daily life, financial stress can be difficult to escape. Even so, financial stress does not mean you're doomed. Just means you need to double down on the things you know are good for heart health. Diet, exercise, sleep, and of course, not smoking. I'm Dr. Sanjay Gupta, helping you live a better life.
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0: Better Life with Dr. Sanjay Gupta.
1: I read this interesting story the other day, which was written by a colleague of mine, about why so-called, quote, admin nights are the new book club for busy adults. Now, I learned this is a term coined by journalist Chris Collin, who wrote about this life hack in the Wall Street Journal. An admin night is when people come together for a night, a fun night, while holding one another accountable to an assignment. The ones usually considered back burner tasks, the ones that you've been putting off. The person you choose to do an admin night with matters a lot because that's your accountability partner. That's what one person told us. People love the social aspect because it can bring these boring tasks to light, make them feel more fun, and where you go matters as well. You need to have enough space and hopefully not too many distractions. And again, don't forget to leave some time for fun. I'm Dr. Sanjay Gupta, helping you live a better life.
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0: You know, like I did a little eulogy for like my sister and my mother, but I couldn't give it. I wrote it out and the pastors read it for me, so I couldn't do it.
1: Yeah, it's hard, but you're very kind. I mean, Margaret, it means a lot to me. I wanted to honor my friend and tell the truth because a lot of people lie about him. This man cared more about a lasting peace with Russia and Ukraine and the Middle East than anybody knows. But it gave me a chance to describe the person that I knew. But I appreciate your kind words. It means more than you know. It really does. Lori in Arizona. Hey, Lori, how are you?
2: Good to be talking with you today. I love your show.
1: Thank you.
2: Going back to Dr. Fauci. I'd just like to say how angry I was watching him take the fifth on everything, including the color of his tie. You know, during COVID, my grandson was born with a really severe congenital heart defect, including lung issues. And he was in the hospital for the first year of his life.
1: Oh, no.
2: The grandma and my husband, a grandfather, we couldn't even go visit him, hold him, nothing. Mom and dad had to wear a mask around him in the hospital. They couldn't be in the room together at the same time with their child. And, you know, for the first year of his life, he saw people behind these masks. And he's five today by the grace of God. And, you know, he's very, very delayed in speech. And I truly believe it has a lot to do with him not being able to see people talking. And another thing that happened, which was very upsetting, was my father-in-law was in an assisted living facility. He was 93, in very good health, but he died of a bowel obstruction. And we didn't even realize how sick he was because he would tell us on the phone he just didn't feel well. Well, he died. And he died alone. And, you know, just the things that Dr. Fauci did to my family, to other people's families, is just heartbreaking. And both my husband and I did take the shot because we're, you know, in our older years. And my husband wound up with double vision for 9 days, and nobody could tell us what that was from. But it was after he took the shot. And so there's just so many things that make me so angry. I think Dr. Fauci is.
1: Oh, all of it makes me angry. And, you know, I lost any sense of taste and smell for well over a year, maybe 2 years of my life after I got COVID, the alpha strain. I just didn't talk about it on air. I didn't miss a show. I get, you know, Linda makes fun of me, but I, you know, she claims that I was being a prima donna. I was not. I don't know why you're being so mean to me about that. I don't understand.
3: It's fun.
1: Don't make me laugh. 800-941-SHAWN is our number. I wish I had more time. I do appreciate the call. Thank you. Look, there's a lot. Ever since I got money that I can start saving in my mid to late 20s, a guy got a hold of me and said, put a percentage of your savings in gold and silver. Done it ever since. You know, I have ounces of gold still that I got at in the $200 plus range, $300 plus range. It's crazy considering what an ounce of gold goes for today. But, you know, with all the different ups and downs of an economy, which is normal, what does it mean for your money? What does it mean for your retirement savings? I'm glad that I made the decision and I still do it today. 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
3: 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At the end of the day, you want to create your very own wind-down ritual, an hour before bed, whatever that might look like for you. 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That really works for me. I'm Dr. Sanjay Gupta, helping you live a better life.
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7: From ABC News, I'm Chuck Sievertson. A brief reprieve may allow firefighters in Washington State a chance to get control of wildfires that have burned down homes in and around Spokane over the weekend. In Spokane, ABC's Alex Stone.
8: The good news is you can tell there's no wind, very different than Saturday when it was 50, 60 mile an hour winds. Humidity levels have gone up, the temperatures have come down, and the wind is gone. There is a window until about Thursday that firefighters say they have here to try to gain some containment around these flames. Right now they don't have any containment, and they are working it.
7: President Trump sounding like he's giving Iran one last chance to sign a deal with the U.S.
9: I want to give them every last chance before decapitation. Very tough to do what we have planned.
7: On talks with Iran about the Strait of Hormuz.
9: We're talking about the strait, the opening of the strait, having it open literally by tomorrow. Completely open.
7: President's company, Trump Media, launching a new feature. Critics call an example of corruption. A president making money off of his office. Selling instant access to Trump's social media posts that can move markets. Designed for big financial firms that could make millions from having Trump's announcements faster than competitors. This ramped up bank hassle involving Trump and how many bank accounts?
10: Trump's company sued Capital One last year for allegedly closing nearly 400 bank accounts associated with Trump for political reasons. As part of the bank's push to have the case thrown out, Capital One is now arguing that the accounts were closed after a months-long review by its anti-money laundering team, not for political reasons as alleged by the president and his family.
7: ABC's Peter Haralambos says that the Trump Organization accuses Capital One of focusing on a handful of isolated transactions for political purposes. Crude oil prices closed lower. Wall Street's major indexes closed sharply higher, the Dow adding 693 points, the Nasdaq gaining 540. 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
18: KOH News, time 3:03. It's 90 degrees here in Reno. I'm Jack Sabin, and here's what's trending. It's additional charges for a child predator following the discovery of over 1,000 images depicting child sex abuse material.
19: Detectives with the Regional Human Exploitation and Trafficking, HEAT Unit, have additionally booked Axel Lopez on 20 counts related to the possession of child sexual abuse material, CSAM.
18: Reno PD's Hunter Mercurio adds that Lopez was initially arrested for attempting to meet with a 15-year-old for sexual acts. The Diablo Fire, southeast of Pleasant Valley, is now 30% contained at 185 acres. The Diablo Fire started around 7 p.m. Sunday east of U.S. 395 Alternate and Eastlake Boulevard, southeast of Pleasant Valley. Truckee Meadows Fire and Rescue say forward progress has been stopped on the fire, while all evacuation warnings have since been lifted. Truckee Meadows Fire Rescue says the entire remains located on BLM land. The cause of the fire remains under investigation. Northern California is facing triple-digit heat this week. Officials say you should be on high alert for signs of heat-related illness.
20: I kind of got a headache. I feel a little sick to my stomach. I wonder if I'm coming down with a bug.
18: Dr. Don Buckland, a preventative medicine doctor, says there are many tell signs of heat-related illness, more specifically heat cramps that cause muscle pain. You should rest and hydrate immediately if you start to get them. And right now it's time for traffic and weather together here on News Talk 780 KOH. It's not Kristen Snow, it's the Sax Man.
21: Please report a crash in Reno on 580 northbound south of Neal Road. Delays are backed up past South Meadows Parkway, and delays are also reported on 80 eastbound from McCarran Boulevard east to Lockwood. From the Right Now Traffic Center, I'm the Sax Man.
22: I'm KOH's Lindsay Matherly with your First Alert weather forecast. Our high this afternoon should be 96 degrees, and after today, we're going to be dealing with a lot of triple-digit heat. Starting tomorrow, 100 degrees, and then 102 on Wednesday and Thursday. We do have a heat advisory issued from Wednesday morning through Thursday morning because of not only hot afternoon temperatures, but overnight lows are going to be warm as well. Overnight lows dipping into the mid-60s each night.
18: 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We have 89 degrees in Minden-Gardnerville, 95 degrees in Fernley, and 90 degrees here in Reno. Our next update at 3:30, but you can always find up-to-date headlines at kkoh.com. I'm Jack Sabin with News Talk 780 KOH. He's back from his sickness. It's time for the John Sanchez Show.
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1: Good Monday afternoon to you. Welcome to the John Sanchez Show on News Talk 780 KOH. Yo, it's so good to be back with you. I hope you missed me as much as I missed you. My goodness. I'll tell you what, folks. You know, I tell you everything. I don't hold anything back. I did the webinar on Wednesday. And I have apologized profusely. I ended up having to cut the webinar short. Normally I go an hour, half hour. It's like, I'm just not feeling good. Within an hour afterwards, I really, really wasn't feeling good. I caught this flu bug that I know is going around. And I tell you what, I was in bed, well, all weekend, five days. I can't remember the last time that I've had a flu bug last that long. Terrible, absolutely terrible. I missed you tremendously. I thought about you. I could not get myself out of bed to come do the show with you and so on and so forth. And so I apologize for that. But I tell you what, you know, absence makes the heart grow fonder. I tell you, every time I'm away from all of you, I just realize how blessed I am to be able to sit behind this microphone 5 days a week with you and share what I see going on in the markets and help you through your financial challenges and your successes and so on and so forth. So I want to thank Jack and Ryan and everybody for filling in. And it was just obviously a last minute type of thing, but man, oh man. So have a little bit lingering, but overall we're going to get through and we're going to have a great show today. I promise you that. Speaking of the show, let me tell you what I have lined up for you today. I don't think in 25 years on this station, at least, I've ever done this topic. But it's a topic that I have this discussion with clients all the time. And I don't know why I've never done a show on this. And it occurred to me this morning, it's like, you know what? We need to share this with everybody because it is very important. I've titled today's show, Why the First 5 Years of Retirement May Be the Most Important. Now, you may be saying to yourself, well, wait a minute here, the first 5 years of retirement, what's so very important about that? I wish I could give you a detailed answer to that question. But what I see with our clients is the first 5 years are really the most important of all of your years of retirement. And you think about this, and the way I've structured today's show, I'm going to break this down into certain areas, certain time periods, I should say. Like the first couple years, years 2 through 4, years 5 and beyond. Because in reality, if you think about this, most people think that, okay, I've retired on whatever, let's pick today's date, August 3rd of 2026. They think, wait a minute here. Retirement planning is done, right? I just retired. My retirement plan is done. But it's not true. In reality, retirement planning is just beginning the day that you actually retire. I mean, think about it for a second. You spend the next, You have spent 30 or 40 years busting your butts every single day, saving for this magical time period, accumulating money, sacrificing, doing all the things that you wanted to do. But guess what? Here's the real challenge. Now you have to make that money last another 30 years, if not more. So the decisions that you make during those first few years can absolutely affect the rest of your retirement. And so today I'm going to discuss what actually happens, what we see happen with our clients during those first 5 years. Again, we'll talk about year one, what I've titled the transition, year two and three, reality sets in, year 4 and 5, now you're in a groove. So if you're getting close to retirement, it's a few years away, maybe it's right around the corner, whatever the case may be, you don't want to miss this because I'm going to bring you again, as I always do, real life scenarios, no textbook junk on this show. This is going to be real life scenarios of what we see happen with our clients. And again, there's something magical about those first 5 years. And like I said, I can't tell you why isn't it 6 years? Why isn't it 4 years? It's just what I see is the first 5 years are really the most important ones that you're going to face in retirement. After that, you're going to get in cruise control. You really are. And if everything is done correctly leading up to retirement, hopefully you can get into cruise control well before the 5 years. But many times, even with proper planning and everything laid out, like, you know, as best as you possibly can, that 5 years is that magic window. So it's going to be a great topic. I can't wait to share that with you. All right, let's get down to the stock market side of things today. What a way to start the week. Absolutely amazing. Today belonged to the mega cap stocks. We built on last week's strong earnings driven momentum. We embraced the easing of geopolitical tensions over the weekend as the president announced he's going to hold off on any further bombing because negotiations were going to begin again today. And so that news broke on Saturday. Futures moved up pretty good yesterday at 3 o'clock when they start trading. And then it just continued all the way forward. And again, what an incredible, incredible day. Matter of fact, the S&P 500 closed above 7,600 for the very first time since June 2nd. NASDAQ climbed 2.1%, Dow advanced 1.3%, both of those closing at all-time highs. Think about for that for just a second. Let's see, I got sick on Wednesday. I missed you on Thursday and Friday. Wednesday on the show, we were talking about us bombing bridges and utility plants and obviously Iran bombing Saudi Arabia and Kuwait and everybody bombing everybody. That's the way things looked. And here we are, thanks to the president's comments, which God willing, they hold true this time. And of course, incredible earnings numbers. One of those I'm going to mention that just reported after the close, Palantir. And the earnings that came out last week. And look where we sit. All-time highs. Absolutely amazing. And this goes back to something I, you know, for those of you that may be new to the market that I've shared many times, people say, oh, I don't want to get into the market. The market's at all-time highs. Yeah, that's a good thing. And they, you know, in our situation right now, which I have never seen momentum like we have seen. In my 36 years of doing this, I have never seen momentum like we are experiencing in this market. You have geopolitical tensions. You have a lot of things going on. You have a new Fed chairman who appears to be very stubborn about wanting to cut interest rates. And here we are setting records. That is the strength of this economy and the strength of this market, at least as we sit right now. Things can change at any time. But as the saying goes, enjoy the ride while we can. So let me go ahead and get the great news out of the way. Today, the Dow finished up 693 points, a 1.32% gain, closed at 53,178. The NASDAQ rose 540 points, 2.13%, closing at 25,913. And the S&P up 111 points, 1.48%, closed at right at 7,600, right on the nose. The oil price situation, we came off of the lows of the day, but still finished solidly lower. $4.21 decline, $80.36 a barrel. Gold gave up $16.60, 4,090. And really the remarkable thing that was also a major catalyst in the market, market's going, meaning specifically the bond market's going, we don't need the Fed. We're going to do this on our own. On all this news, bond market said, yeah, you know what? Let's drive these yields down. Let's buy the bonds, drive those yields down. And it was a big decrease in bond yields right across the board. The ever so important 10-year yield down 6 basis points to a close of 4.69. The 2-year, which is sensitive to the Fed, down 4 basis points, 4.25%. The 5-year down 6 basis points, 4.40 yield, and the 30-year down 4 basis points at a yield of 5.23. Now, what's amazing, one thing that did happen in my absence, the level that this 30-year bond got to. I told you on Wednesday, I was very concerned about this because we were right around, if I remember right, right around 5.15, 5.17, which is the height that we hit that the market did not like roughly a month ago when oil prices really shot up. But here we are at 5.23, obviously well above it, and we set a record. So the equity markets are not paying attention to what the bond market is doing, not any stretch of the imagination. So let's go into some of the details of today. So again, it was driven by the president saying, we're going to hold off on any bombing, negotiations beginning on Monday, meaning today. The communications sector today, very strong, 4.3%, thanks to Google, $15.82 rise on Google. 4.44%, 372.47 closing level, extending its recovery from the recent post-earnings sell-off. Meta today, up $33.53, 6.02% increase to $590.24. Then we move over to the consumer discretionary sector, up 2.7%. Tesla rose $10.87 in that group, 3.49% increase to $322.08. Amazon, amazing. Finally, the stock is doing what I've been anticipating and why we have it in our portfolios. Finally, it is moving up. And boy, last week it moved up towards the end of the week. I believe it was on Friday. And then today, $12.44 increase, 4.58% to $284.02. Again, had very strong earnings numbers last week. Became the latest U.S. company today, by the way. Popped the champagne bottles at Amazon. Why? The company surpassed $3 trillion in market capitalization, meaning the value of the company. $3 trillion. Join the big boy club. Microsoft, another standout today. $22.93 increase, 4.93% to $487.65, following last week's earnings report and a solid gain. And NVIDIA, $5.89 increase there, 2.93%, 206.64. I mean, the list goes on. Palantir, as I'll discuss when we come back, had a good regular session, up $2.59, 2.1% to $125.65. Reported great numbers after the close. I'll tell you what the stock's doing. We had the chip stocks participating, Advanced Micro Devices, up $8.49. Several memory companies, including SanDisk, had very strong performance. They've got a lot of earnings in that group coming in the next few days. But SanDisk today up 6.03%, $73.20 increase to $12.88.03. The list goes on. Who didn't make money today? Yeah, a couple of the major oil producers, no surprise there. Chevron was down about $3.65, 1.85% loss. The reason I'm laughing, the president came out today, mid-morning, and said he is not happy with Chevron and Exxon, that the companies were earning excessive profits and they should lower their retail gasoline prices. Never have seen a company or seen a president come out and pinpoint companies for making too much money. I mean, Democrats tend to do that. Never seen that from a Republican side. So thought that was interesting. Anyways, where do we sit on a year-to-date basis? All right, here we go. We'll start with the Dow. It is up 10.6% for the year. The Nasdaq's higher by 11.5%. Long ways to go to catch up where we're on a year-to-date basis. Russell 2000 up 20.2%, and the S&P's higher by 11% year-to-date. All right, come back to tell you about Palantir, and then we're going to get into our topic, why the first 5 years of retirement may be the absolute very important. Let's turn it over to the Saxman in the Right Now Traffic Center.
2: Police report that they are still working to clear a crash in Reno on 580 northbound south of Neal Road. Delays are reported in this area, backed up past South Meadows Parkway. And delays are reported on 80 westbound from Vista down to Rock. From the Right Now Traffic Center, I'm the Sax Man.
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1: Welcome back to the John Sanchez Show on News Talk 780 KOH. I should say, welcome back to a record-setting day. Triple win, right across the board. The Dow, the NASDAQ, the S&P closing at record levels. Once again, the Dow gained 693 points, closing at 53,178. NASDAQ up 542.13%, closing at 25,913. And the S&P up 111 points, 1.48%, closing at 7,600. Pretty remarkable day. Also pretty remarkable what happened with Palantir. Highly anticipated earnings report coming out after the close, and boy, oh boy, did the company deliver. Let me tell you what the stock did, as I mentioned earlier, but most importantly, what it's doing in the after hours. Regular session, again, the stock finished up $2.59, closing at $125.65. Right now in the after hours, it's up $17.26, a 13.74% gain to $142.91. So here are the numbers. Numbers weren't spectacular, but they were better than expected, and it was the guidance, as usual, that is driving the stock higher in the after hours. Here's what the company did. They made 41 cents a share in the quarter. Expectation was 35 cents. Revenue, $1.94 billion. Estimates, $1.8 billion. Revenue climbed. Here's where the stock's getting the boost. Revenue climbed 93% from about $1 billion a year ago. Palantir reported net income of $1.07 billion, or 41 cents a share, compared to net income of $329 million, or 13 cents a share, for the same quarter a year ago. As their CEO, Alex Karp, said, forget consensus. He says, to my knowledge, no business at our scale has even grown half this much. Palantir's U.S. government revenue grew 90% from a year ago to $809 million. Of course, the company is widely known for selling its software to the U.S. government and the military, but its commercial revenue also has accelerated for the first time in quite a while. U.S. commercial revenue surging 149% from a year ago to $764 million, and when taken into account, compounding has jumped 380% going back to 2024. Palantir is now bracing for U.S. commercial revenue in excess, according to the company, of $3.42 billion this year, up from prior guidance of $3.22 billion. Company said its remaining U.S. commercial deal value more than doubled from a year ago to $6.24 billion. Now the shares, you know, if you're looking at a value play, this may be one you want to consider. Shares are down 29% this year due to broadening concern that the AI software trade is running out of steam. And of course, growth would slow and blah, blah, blah, blah. But the AI software company lifted the full year revenue guidance today on the analyst conference call to between $8.15 billion to $8.16 billion from prior guidance of $7.65 billion to $7.66 billion. The CEO said that the strong growth, quote, looks like this is going to go on for at least another 18 months. So congrats to any of you that are Palantir shareholders of recent. Hopefully you're not part of the group that's down 29% or so. All right. I think you're up to date now. Again, oil down $4.21, 80.36, the catalyst to today's growth in record-setting day. Again, the president announcing on Saturday that he's halting any further bombings against Iran as negotiations are going on today. So that's what the street got excited about, as well, of course, as these earnings numbers that I just mentioned and the earnings momentum from last week. All right, with that said, let's get started. Why the first 5 years of retirement may be the absolute most important of all of your years of retirement. Once again, if you just joined us, as I said at the beginning of the show, and I want to be real clear, I can't give you scientific proof why the 5 years is so important. I'm just telling you what we see with our clients, just the real life side of it. And as I said also at the beginning of the show, most people think that, you know, retirement planning ends the day they retire. But in reality, it is just the beginning. Because folks, whether you like it or not, and I know that sounds cliche-ish to say that, but I have some clients going, I don't want to live another 30 or 35 years, and they're in their 60s. Others that say, hey, I want to live to 100. Regardless, you don't have control in most cases. Regardless of that, your money's got to last a long time, probably another 30 years. So let's talk about how we break this down into our five-year time period. All right. Year number one, what I call the transition period. Now, this isn't just, as I've said many times, this isn't just a financial adjustment time period. Going from, hey, my check is deposited in my bank account every single Friday, taxes are withheld, money goes into my retirement, etc., to, uh-oh, I've got to generate this money now. So it's not just that. It's not just the financial adjustment. In many cases, more importantly, it's the emotional adjustment that one must go through. The emotional adjustment. And I tell you, I'll be honest with you. As I laid there in bed for the last 5 days fighting this doggone flu bug, I sat there and I thought about this. It's kind of where I came up with this topic. And I thought, you know, what would it be like if I didn't have my clients to take care of, my radio audience to educate each and every year? What would be my purpose? I have a lot of interests, as all of you know, by the various businesses I have and things. So I don't think I'm ever going to be one of these, if and when the time ever comes that I decide to retire, where I'm going to need, you know, the purpose to get out of bed. But would I go through an emotional adjustment? Absolutely, I would. I mean, I felt myself getting depressed, laying there. It wasn't so bad on Thursday because I was so sick. Friday, okay, you know, the head wasn't quite so foggy anymore, and the vomiting had, subsided a bit, and so on and so forth. But would I go through an emotional adjustment? Absolutely. I did, just 2 days away. I can't imagine being away from my clients and, again, from you, et cetera, with the emotional adjustment I would go through. And I think everybody would go through some type of emotional adjustment. As I've said, I've never once had a woman client regret retirement. I've had men many times regret retirement because of the emotional side of it. Now, many of you that are, you know, got some gray hairs on the head, you're going to be like me. First thing that happens in that first year of transition, you lose your daily routine. Now, my kids joke with me all the time saying, you know, the older you get, Dad, the more set in your ways and the more set in your routine. And I try not to be that way. I wish so bad I could go back to my younger years where I was this carefree. It's like every day you had a little bit of a different schedule and, you know, you didn't get thrown off. My gosh, the older I get, if one thing in my day does not go according to plan, which happens on the work side of things, but I'm talking more of a routine, like I like to go to bed at a certain time. I like to get up a certain time. I like to work out at a certain time, so on and so forth. I get mentally screwed up. I don't know about you. I do. I get mentally screwed up. So once again, this is one of the big problems in retirement. You lose that daily routine, that routine you probably had for the last, again, 20 to 40 years. And when that alarm clock's not going off at 5 o'clock, 6 o'clock, whenever you get up, when you were working, that's the first step to screwing up your daily routine. And so that's why I always say, get yourself into a retirement routine, R&R, retirement routine. Set that alarm. You don't need to sleep until 8, 9 o'clock every single morning. Set your alarm, whatever time you're comfortable getting up. Probably don't need to do it at the crack of dawn like you did when you were working, but get yourself into that daily routine. Get up at the same time, have your coffee, have your breakfast, work out, whatever you do in the morning, stick to that. And you'll, I promise you, you will ease into retirement better. I've seen it again. I'm going to refer to clients. This is, they're my test case with this. I've seen it with some that had very set routines. And that was one of the most important things they said going into retirement is, I no longer have a routine. I can do what I want to do. That alarm clock, got rid of it. I don't need it anymore. And those tend to be the clients that come back to me a year, 2 years later going, you know what? I find myself, instead of going to bed at 9 o'clock like I normally do, I find myself going to bed at 11, 12 o'clock. And then I sleep in to 8 or 9 o'clock. And then the day's half over. Then I feel terrible about myself. Then I miss going to the gym. Next thing I know, it's lunchtime. So I'm sitting down on the couch eating a big fat lunch, and on and on and on. And their personal and their health and everything starts to deteriorate. Their mental confidence, their overall physical and mental confidence starts to go down. And it's a miserable retirement. It's so easy to fix it. We're human beings. We like routine, and especially the older we get. Those of you that are young, trust me when I say this. The older you get, the more routine-oriented your life is going to become. And you freak out if your routine gets screwed up. Even if you don't have to get up, make yourself get up. Get up and, again, get that daily routine going. All right, we're just getting started. And, again, the first 5 years of retirement, why they are the most important. Let's turn it over to Jack Sabin. First of all, he's got news, traffic, and weather. Hello, Jack.
11: Thank you so much, John, as we currently have 91 degrees here in Reno, and here's what's trending. Axel Lopez given 20 additional charges after heat detectives recover over 1,000 images and videos of suspected child sexual abuse.
12: Lopez was initially arrested on July 8, 2026, during a regional heat operation. That arrest stemmed from an investigation in which Lopez allegedly attempted to meet a 15-year-old female juvenile for sexual act.
11: Reno PD's Hunter Mercurio adds that the 20 charges are based on 20 videos, each depicting a different child victim. Nevada Attorney General Aaron Ford is suing the Trump administration over its tariffs. He and 23 other attorney generals challenged the decision to increase tariffs on more than 80 countries, saying those costs will be passed on to consumers. Ford says, quote, these illegal tariffs are not paid by foreign governments. They're paid by Nevada consumers and businesses. Families are already feeling the strain of higher prices, and the Trump administration cannot sidestep the law to make that burden even worse. End quote. Their suit claims the tariffs exceed the administration's legal authority and violate the Administrative Procedure Act. The Ward Fire has reached nearly 8,700 acres in size. The U.S. Forest Service says the fire is burning on Ward Mountain around 9 miles south of Ely and is now 88,696 acres and 0% contained. Fire officials reported good progress on the fire Monday as established containment lines held despite strong winds. A community meeting will be held in downtown Ely to provide residents with the latest information on the fire. The meeting will be held on Monday night from 6 p.m. to 7:30 p.m. at the Bristlecone Convention Center. And right now, time for traffic and weather together here on News Talk 780 KOH. For that, we'll once again go to the Saxman.
2: Police now report a crash near Wadsworth on 80 westbound, about a mile from USA Parkway. Delays are reported still on 580 northbound from Neal Road all the way back down to South Meadows Parkway, as well as on 80 westbound from Vista Boulevard to Sparks Boulevard. From the Right Now Traffic Center, I'm the Saxman.
13: I'm Cole Waits to Lindsay Matherly with your First Alert weather forecast. Our high this afternoon should be 96 degrees, and after today, we're going to be dealing with a lot of triple-digit heat. Starting tomorrow, 100 degrees, and then 102 on Wednesday and Thursday. We do have a heat advisory issued from Wednesday morning through Thursday morning because of not only hot afternoon temperatures, but overnight lows are going to be warm as well. Overnight lows dipping into the mid-60s each night.
11: Thank you so much, Lindsay. We have 86 degrees in Truckee, 79 in South Lake Tahoe, and 91 degrees here in Reno. 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
1: Welcome back to the John Sanchez Show on News Talk 780 KOH. Welcome back to a record-setting day. All three major averages closing in record territory. The Dow rose 694 points to a close of 53,178. NASDAQ up 540, closing at 25,913. And the S&P gained 111 points, closing at 7,600. Again, remarkable day. Still watching some very strong gains with Palantir after that strong earnings report after the close. Stock again up $17.85 in after hours to $143.50 a share. All right, I've just begun our topic, why the first 5 years of retirement may be the most important. So year one, again, is the transition. Again, this isn't a financial adjustment. It's an emotional adjustment time period. So I went through first problem that we see. Clients lose their daily routine. Their self-worth, their confidence starts to go down the tubes, their health, et cetera. How do we correct that? Start a routine even when you're retired. Number two. Now, this is a big one for us men especially because we tend to have the bigger egos than

you have to get comfortable, as the saying goes, in your own skin when you retire, because you no longer have that identity. It's you. People are either going to like you or hate you for you, not because, geez, you know, if I'm nice to this guy, he can get me a job, or maybe he can, you know, they're an employee. If I'm really nice to this guy at the Christmas party, you know, maybe he's going to put me in for a, you know, a promotion or a raise or something like that. That's all gone. You've got to be careful and, again, be comfortable in your own skin, as I like to call it, with your own personal identity. Third challenge in the first year, spending too much too quickly. Oh, boy, is that one so true? Now, I was going to say it's not intentional, but in many cases it is. Here's what happens in reality. Excuse me. You're working, working, working. You got that list of honeydews a mile long. But face it, you typically have Saturday, Sunday. Last thing you want to do is all the honeydews on the weekend. Or excuse me, on vacation. So you try to squeeze them all in on a weekend. Well, if you're like me, the weekend, like, you know, it's Friday and you blink and next thing it's Monday morning. You just can't get to them. I've got that problem right now. It's like, I've been trying to finish up my wife's garden since Mother's Day, and it's still not getting done because all I have is the weekends. And a lot of times I'm still working on the weekend. So it's a few hours here, a few hours there, and it drives me absolutely nuts. So when we retire, we don't have that excuse anymore, right? We've got 7 days a week that we can get things done. Well, by getting things done, it costs money. Now we'll get into, you know, buying some of the fun toys and things like that, but I'm talking about the honeydews. Typically what we'll see, and we try to plan for this with clients, we'll ask them in the retirement planning process, are there any major expenses such as home renovations, remodels, maybe you want to move, whatever the case is, that you plan on spending in the first couple years of retirement? If so, let's A, try to do it while you're still working, when you have a good steady paycheck coming in and plenty of money and so on and so forth, or let's budget for it. Because the worst thing that can happen to your financial plan is all of a sudden, you know, you're a month into retirement and you go, man, I've got all this time. Here's a common one I come across all the time. I want to build a shop. Client will call me up and go, hey, I'm going to build a shop. You know, I've always wanted a wood shop or a place to fix my cars and renovate my old cars and so on and so forth. Cool. I love that idea. No one loves a nice shop better than myself, but they're not cheap. So do they want to go spend the, I know you're going to laugh, $250,000, $300,000 or more? Or do they want to finance it? They want to finance it, then we should have done it when you were working, right? It's easier to qualify when you've got a job than when you're retired, as I've said many times. So what tends to happen is they start spending money. It's like, hey, you know what? I need to withdraw $50,000. I'm going to renovate the backyard. Or again, I need a down payment for the shop or this or that. So you spend too much too quickly. Well, again, if it's not planned, that screws up your monthly cash flow, right? You have a smaller nest egg to generate your retirement monthly income off of. So be very careful. Try to outline what your expenses are going to be before you go into retirement, especially that first year. Next one, which is pretty much, I don't blame anybody on this one because it's out of our control. You underestimate healthcare costs in your first year. If you don't retire at 65 and become Medicare eligible, again, if you don't have some type of special, maybe you got an early retirement plan or program package, I should say, is the word I'm looking for, from your current employer, and they're going to continue with your medical benefits, maybe at a reduced cost or maybe for free until you hit Medicare eligible age. Bless you. Gosh, I hope that's the case. But in reality, many times, it's not the case. So you've got to go out and you got to buy some healthcare insurance on your own for you and your spouse. As I've said many times, I think I just said it last week, $1,500, $1,600, $1,700 a month is kind of the norm if you got to go buy insurance on your own. So think about that for a second. But many of you that have never had to go buy insurance because your employer's offered it, now you're going to be going, wait a minute, it's costing me as much for my medical insurance, maybe as my house payment that you've had for the last 20 years, 30 years. Again, it's got to be part of the budget. So don't underestimate your healthcare. If you've got to buy insurance, do all the research. Do all the research prior to retirement. And then the last one I want to mention is being overwhelmed by all of these financial decisions.

0: Because again, you think about it, life's been pretty simple. Paycheck comes in, taxes withheld, money goes to retirement, got a little money going to savings. Boom, everything's great. It's all automated for you. Not the case. We try to make it that way in retirement, but a lot of times it's not. So you become overwhelmed. You've never had to deal with this. So my advice there is get involved if you're not yet, while you're still working, get involved in the family finances. Maybe your spouse has handled them up to this point. Both of you need to handle them. Get involved. Know that budget. Know what's coming in. Know what's going out. Know what the big upcoming expenses are. The more you are knowledgeable, the less underwhelmed you're going to be overwhelmed you're going to be. It's again, we get overwhelmed when too many decisions have to be made and we don't know enough about them. We can't, as human beings, rationally make all those decisions. And again, you're making them on your own. Hopefully you have a financial advisor such as us or other great financial advisors. And you can run those decisions, those ideas. That's what our clients do. Run them past us. Get that second opinion. That's what we're here for. But if you're self-managing, you got to make those decisions yourself. And again, it can be very overwhelming. So to wrap it up on this one, build a retirement income plan, create the withdrawal strategy, know your taxes, know your Medicaid, update your estate plan, review your beneficiaries. That's my take in the first year. All right, I'm running out of time very quickly here. I'm going to go to segment two, year two and three. That's when reality sets in. Let's wrap it up with the Saxman on the Right Now Traffic Center.
1: Police report a crash with an injury in Reno on 395 southbound near Lemon Drive. They also report that they're still working to clear a crash near Wadsworth on 80 westbound, about a mile from USA Parkway. Delays are still reported on 80 westbound from Vista to Pyramid, and on 395 northbound from Clearacre all the way up to Lemon. From the Right Now Traffic Center, I'm the Saxman.
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0: Welcome back to the John Sanchez Show on News Talk 780 KOH. If you did not hear, it was a record-setting day with the Dow, the NASDAQ, and the S&P all closing at record levels. Dow gained 694, NASDAQ rose 540, S&P up 111. All right, you made a lot of money in the market. Maybe today was the day you decide to retire. But what did the first 5 years of retirement actually look like? So we just went through year number one, the year of transition. Let me bunch years two and three, what I call the reality sets in time period. Now, this is where retirees begin making mistakes. Here's an example. They start to overspend, right? Okay, you got through the first year. Maybe those honeydews are done. Now you're like, ah, oh, now I can relax. That dream vacation, that cruise across the oceans, that dream home. You want to become a snowbird. You want that new RV, that brand new truck. All of those things happen because you say, look, I got a year under my belt. It's my time now. Beautiful. Like I said, love you to go spend on the toys. Love you to go spend on the vacation. Just plan for it. Don't overspend. Here's something else that you may not realize that happens in retirement. Your kids and your older grandchildren think that you now have a flashing neon sign that says, Grandma and Grandpa are rich now, or Mom and Dad are rich now, because they must have a lot of money because he was able to retire, or they were able to retire. Time to set expectations with your children and your grandchildren. Look at guys. Yeah, we were able to retire through years of hard work and savings and so on and so forth. But guess what? We're on a fixed income now. Sorry, can't help you. So I call these the go-go years. You spend a lot. Everybody wants a little piece of it. Just be careful. Protect those brokerage accounts. Protect the bank accounts. Because again, you don't want to go back to work. Now, I was going to get into other things that affect you, but inflation and sequence of returns and things, but I don't have the time. So let's go to years 4 and 5. So this is what I call the cruise control time period, right? You got through the first year of transition. You got all the honeydews done. You spent a lot of money. Year 2 and 3, now you start to reward yourself. Got your vacations out of the way and things are going good. Kind of getting settled into this routine, right? You're feeling good about yourself. You got a routine going. This is what you think retirement's all about. But now, this is where I'm going to tell you it's time to optimize. What do I mean by that? This is when you get to sharpen the pencil and you sit down and you go, look it. All right. Do we really need to go out to eat 4 times a week, even though we're retired? Probably not. Oop, just found an extra $100 a week. Do we really need to take, 5 vacations a year? Probably not. Your whole life's a vacation now. Oh, just found a couple $1,000 there. You get my point? So you got it. What I call, you got it out of your system. Best analogy I can give you. Remember when you were in high school and you got senioritis that last 2 or 3 weeks, or in my case, a month before that graduation day came, and you've mentally checked out. You're physically in your classroom, but you mentally checked out. It's like, I'm done. I'm going to graduate. I'm done. And so what ends up happening during that time period, you begin to slack off, right? You don't pay attention to your coursework and start to slack off on the test. Boy, I'm talking from personal experience. And before you know it, graduation's here and you're like, oh man, I really screwed up this last month. I need to get my act together. Well, it's the same thing in retirement. You got those last couple of weeks of high school. Well, now you got to your first, 3 years, 4 years of retirement out of your system. Now it's time to go to work. Sharpen the pencil. Not telling you to become, miserable in retirement. This is your time period. But just know where the money's going. It's a great time also to take a look at the investments. Am I allocated correctly? Can I handle the risk? Have I stress test my portfolio? What happens if the market drops 30% instead of these days where we just go up day after day after day? Now you start looking at worst case scenarios. Not to be negative, but to be prudent with your money. This is what you need to do in your retirement. Because again, none of you want to go back to work. So the cruise control years, but I call it the fine tuning years, years 4 and 5. So here's 5 things every new retiree should do. 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If you do that, I'm going to leave you with this thought. First 5 years of retirement aren't about getting rich. They're about protecting everything that you have spent your entire life building. A great retirement is not determined by how much money you have. It is determined by how wisely you manage it during those first few years. That will set the stage for the rest of your retirement life. God bless. Have a great afternoon. We'll see you tomorrow on the John Sanchez Show.
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18: Have now been reported in Michigan due to the cyclist psoriasis outbreak linked to iceberg lettuce served at Taco Bell. ABC's Yuri Benajad.
19: Death is quite rare. We've seen thousands of cases reported across the United States, including hundreds of hospitalizations. And this is the first time we're hearing about reported deaths. We do know that they had underlying health conditions, that they were sick in Michigan, and that dehydration may have been a cause here. And with cyclosporiasis, you can either get symptoms or not get symptoms. But when you do get sick, the most common cause or symptom is diarrhea, and that can be either for a couple of days to well over a month if it's untreated.
18: Ohio's senior senator, Republican Bernie Moreno, is now calling for a member of his own party to leave Congress. On social media, he posted about his ex-son-in-law, Ohio Congressman Max Miller. Amid accusations, Miller abused his ex-wife, Moreno's daughter, and the couple's young daughter. Senator Moreno says Miller should not serve in the House. Miller has denied all the allegations and says he's never been charged. ABC's Jay O'Brien.
20: In a February police report obtained by ABC News, Moreno told authorities her daughter came back from staying with Miller and had a fractured collarbone and what appeared to be a handprint bruise on her shoulder. Moreno also detailed an alleged pattern of abuse against her, alleging Miller threw her against the wall weeks earlier and saying in 2024 he held a gun to her head and separately threw hot water on her. Moreno told authorities her toddler said, "Daddy, kill you."
18: Construction sites nationwide have been quiet this summer. ABC's Jim Ryan.
21: The monthly construction spending report lags by a month, so the latest figures reflect construction activity in June. Residential and private construction both fell that month.
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37: KOH News time, 4:04. It's 91 degrees here in Reno. I'm Jack Sabanin. Here's what's trending. It's 20 extra charges for Axel Lopez, who was initially arrested for trying to meet with a 15-year-old for sexual acts.
38: During the continuing investigation, detectives identified more than 1,000 images and videos suspected of depicting child sexual abuse. The 20 additional charges are based on 20 videos, each depicting a separate child victim.
37: Reno PD's Hunter Mercurio urges parents to monitor their children's online activity and talk openly about online safety. Staff have implemented changes after a dog overheated and then died after being housed at the Washoe County Regional Animal Services Campus. The incident happened around 10 a.m. on July 15th during the facility's cleaning process. On Facebook, the facility says, "It is routine practice for our animal care staff to close guillotine doors, securing dogs on the inside while cleaning outside. This is for animal and staff safety. Some of our exterior kennels face east and are in the sun depending on time of year and day. Although temperatures were only in the 80s, the dog was found in medical distress. The dog was transferred to Blue Pearl Emergency Veterinary Hospital for advanced care, where it was ultimately euthanized to prevent further suffering. After a review, staff implemented several procedural changes designed to reduce the risk of a similar event occurring in the future. Northern California facing triple-digit heat this week. Officials say you should be on high alert for signs of heat-related illness.
39: I kind of got a headache. I feel a little sick to my stomach. I wonder if I'm coming down with a bug.
37: Dr. Don Buckland, a preventative medicine doctor, says there are many tell signs of heat-related illness, more specifically heat cramps that cause muscle pain. You should rest and hydrate immediately if you start to get them. The Carson City School District says it will be banning smart glasses and other forms of wearable technology on its campuses. The ban will take effect on August 18th, ahead of the start of the 2026-2027 school year. The ban may include, but is not limited to, Google glasses, Meta Ray-Ban glasses, or similar devices. The district says that under Nevada law, they are required to establish policies governing student use of electronic communications devices. They say that by eliminating the devices from campuses, they will maintain a safe and focused learning environment. And right now, time for traffic and weather together here on News Talk 780 KOH, once again with the Saxman.
0: Police and emergency vehicles are still on the scene of a crash with an injury in Reno on 395 southbound near Lemon Drive. They also report that they're still working to clear a crash near Wadsworth on 80 westbound, about a mile from the USA Parkway. Delays are reported on 395 northbound from Clear Acre to Panther. From the Right Now Traffic Center, I'm the Saxman.
2: I'm Cole Waits, Lindsay Matherly with your First Alert weather forecast. Our high this afternoon should be 96 degrees, and after today, we're going to be dealing with a lot of triple-digit heat. Starting tomorrow, 100 degrees, and then 102 on Wednesday and Thursday. We do have a heat advisory issued from Wednesday morning through Thursday morning because of not only hot afternoon temperatures, but overnight lows are going to be warm as well. Overnight lows dipping into the mid-60s each night.
37: Thank you so much, Lindsay, as we have 91 degrees in Dayton, 87 in Verdi, as well as 91 degrees here in Reno. Our next update at 4:30, but you can always find up-to-date headlines over at kkoh.com. I'm Jack Sabin with News Talk 780 KOH. 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

0: Northern Nevada. We are back together again, the start of a new work week. My name is Ryan Nutter. Great to have you along this afternoon. Phone lines wide open when you're ready to talk at 852-TALK and 800-564-KKOH. Hope you had a good weekend. Thanks to everyone that came out and showed up for the, what is it, the 12th annual Biggest Little Wing Fest. I had the honor and privilege of being the MC on Sunday. It was my first time in all these years covering Sundays, and it was a lighter crowd, but it was a very fun crowd to be around, and we got all the way up to our headliner last night, which was a young lady by the name of Mackenzie Carpenter. The wings were delicious. Korean barbecue was what was the winner with my palate this weekend. Fantastic stuff. Want to thank law enforcement being out there and keeping us safe. But I want to take you to Saturday real quick. If you'll humor me for a second, I want to fill you in on something that happened Saturday night. And then we'll get into your local headlines here this afternoon. It's about 6:30 in the evening on Saturday, and I decide that I need a nap. I know, it's so close to bedtime. What are you doing, Nutter? I know, but I was exhausted, and I just needed to close my eyes for a few minutes. Fast forward to about 7:45, 10 till. Joey Bosa, our dog, just goes crazy and is barking incessantly. Wakes me up, and as anybody is sleeping, you're all startled awake, and you're trying to make sense of what is going on because you were just in dreamland 10 seconds ago. And now I'm sitting there on the couch because that's where I fell asleep, and I look to my right, and there is our neighbor, Joe. She's a sweet older lady. She lives alone, and I opened the door, and I said, "Hey, Joe," with my dad bod on full display, which was so embarrassing. All I'm wearing is shorts. And I go, "Hey, Joe, what can I do for you?" And she says, "Will you do me a favor?" And so I don't want to let her down. And, you know, my life now being, you know, living a sober life, I need to be in service for others. So I'm like, "Yeah, absolutely. Let's go tackle whatever this project is." We get about halfway between her place and ours. And she says, "I need you to get a snake out of my garage." "What?" "Yeah, see, he startled me when I was bringing the groceries in, and I need you to get him out of the garage." And I'm thinking, okay, I'm wearing only shorts. I got slides on. I don't know what I'm walking into. I really don't think I'm in the best position for this. But again, got to be in service, right? So she says, "Hey, let's go in from the side. You can come up from behind him." I'm like, "Oh, this is great. I'm going to scare a snake, and who knows, you know, if this is venomous or not. I don't know." And I said, "How long are we talking?" She goes, "Oh, it's a couple feet." "Oh," I said, "and how big around are we talking, Joe?" And she goes, "About the size of a garden hose." I go, "That's a pretty significant snake. Okay, all right." So we get into the garage, and I'm like, and I look at her, and I say, "Joe, how do you expect me to get rid of said snake here?" And she's looking around her garage, and the door is down at this time, and she's got the single vehicle in there. And she's looking around, and she points to a bucket in the corner, and it's got those poles for when you're snowshoeing. She goes, "Well, you could poke it or stab it with that." And I'm thinking to myself, well, I mean, I've got nothing else, right? So I walk around the back end of her car, and I see that sucker there, and he is as advertised. That is one long snake. Not a python, nothing crazy, but I'm like, huh, okay. Not a lot of interactions here with snakes. Let's see how this goes. So there I am, you can picture this, and I have her open the garage door because maybe he'll slither away and just make it easy for both of us. And there I am in my shorts, pasty dad bod, with this snowshoe poker, and I'm poking at the carcass, and I'm poking at it. She's over in the corner of the garage, and I said, "Hey, Joe, I think this snake is dead." 2 minutes later, there I am walking over to this field with a snow shovel and a dead snake on it, tossing it out into out into Mother Nature. What a weekend. That was interesting. That was a lot of fun. Hopefully they're not going to call on me to do that again moving forward, but I would totally step up. We love Joe. She's such an awesome lady. All right, let's find out what is happening here on a local level this afternoon, and we're going to start with some wildfires for you. Go to yesterday where first responders showed up. It was a fire that was seen on NV Energy fire cameras south of Reno, the Diablo fire. It's burning southeast of Ophir Road and Eastlake Road near Pleasant Valley. According to fire authorities, 65 acres so far, moderate rate of spread in grass and sage. We'll keep you updated on that one. Let's update you on the New Pass fire. This is much bigger, some 31,000 acres in scope. As of today, it is 42% contained. It is burning 30 miles southwest of the small town of Austin, Nevada, as fire crews continue to battle that blaze. I have reached out to the city of Sparks. Hopefully we can get them here on the program, because I saw this headline today and I go, huh, that was an episode of Parks and Rec. There's hard to find a better character than Ron Swanson. I digress. Anyways, you remember the episode on the show where they reached out to the community and they said, hey, we've got this big, huge wall in City Hall and we're calling on local artists to fill that space. This is your deadline. Be creative and let's see what you come up with. And of course, Leslie Knope and Ron Swanson and the gang do their own variations. Other people contribute as well. It was a pretty solid episode. Well, life imitating art, because, well, the city of Sparks is calling for artists in the area. This is for their City Hall gallery. It's going to feature a rotating gallery in the foyer of Sparks City Hall biannually. So you get the opportunity. You've got some time to actually really put some nice pieces out there. So if you are an artist in our community, you definitely want to reach out to the city of Sparks to learn more about this. You're invited to submit a single body of work consisting of 4 to 10 pieces for consideration. Then a selection committee is going to go through. They're going to find what they deem are the best artists and the ones that they feel should be on display. And then you've got that 6 months as kind of like your canvas and your playground to have some fun and to get creative. And there is no fee if you'd like to submit a piece of artwork. Raquel Monserrat, she is the special events supervisor over in Sparks, saying, we're excited to feature new local artists in the gallery space inside our Sparks City Hall. This space will give our resident artists an opportunity to reach new audiences and art buyers, while City of Sparks employees are inspired by a local artist's work. The only thing, you guys are waiting for that, weren't you? The only thing that gives me hesitancy in something like this is that one individual that feels that the rest of us need to go as woke as they are. That is my only concern. I'm also not suggesting that Sparks can't handle it and decide whether or not that woke piece goes up or not. But those are the things that always make me nervous when you've got ideas like this. And I think it's a wonderful idea. I just hope we keep the woke stuff out of the display. But hey, guess what? It's not my display. Just my 2 cents. Elsewhere today, let's quickly talk about a police chase. This is in Nye County. We go back to July 31st, and the Nye County Sheriff's Office got a call, 911, regarding a driver that was driving recklessly and firing a gun into the air. Wow. Moises Gonzalez was identified as the driver of that car. Reportedly gone into the Roadhouse 95 bar looking for someone with the gun in his hand. Oh, okay. They say that Gonzalez confronted an acquaintance in his driveway, apparently put the gun to their abdomen and head, and knocked him out before leaving. Wow, this guy is real warm and fuzzy, isn't he? They were able to locate his car. They attempted a stop, and then a chase ensued. They had to use the taser multiple times. This was quite the struggle between bad guy and good guy. He's now facing 8 felony and 12 misdemeanor charges. Right now, traffic and weather together time here on News Talk 780 KOH. Let's get an update from the Saxman.
1: Police report that they're still working to clear a crash with an injury in Reno on 395 southbound at Lemon. They also report that they're still working to clear a crash near Wadsworth on 80 westbound. Near USA Parkway, heavy traffic is still reported on 395 northbound from Clear Acre to Panther.
2: Hi, I'm Chief Meteorologist Jeff Thompson. Nicole 08 First Alert Weather Center. Some of that smoke and haze will continue in the sky for the next 24 hours. A lot of it coming down from fires in Oregon. 62 overnight. More heat on Tuesday, high of 100, back to 102 Wednesday.
1: 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From the Right Now Traffic Center, I'm the Saxman.
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0: Phone lines are wide open for your comments. We got a brand new news cycle. It's 852-TALK, 800-564-KKOH. Let's go to the phones. I got Joel on line 2 today from Cold Springs. Hey, Joel, good afternoon. Welcome to the program.
16: Thank you. Good afternoon to you, too. I'm calling to say that I wanted to thank, on behalf of myself and our neighbors, the fire department for responding to the fire last night out in Cold Springs. It was pretty, I won't say scary, but it jumped. The fire went up to 100 acres in less than an hour. It was literally at the end of our street, and you know, everybody on the block was outside, and it looked like it was going to get out of control. And they did a phenomenal job. So I just, on behalf of everybody, I just wanted to thank them and give them an acknowledgement for a job well done.
0: No, it's a great opportunity. Appreciate you doing that, Joel. How close did the fire get to you? Were there any evacuations? Is everybody okay? What's the status report today?
16: Oh, the fire's out.
0: Good.
16: There was an evacuation for Red Rock, which is literally the next community over. What happened was it was literally at the end of our street, and the winds changed a little bit, and it blew the fire towards Red Rock. So they had a forced evacuation in Red Rock, and then they had a be on alert Red Rock, and then we would have been the next ones on alert if the wind had come the way it was originally coming. But it was pretty scary. I mean, it started with a little bit of smoke, and in less than an hour, it was 100 acres.
0: That is wild, man. All right. Well, Joe, we're glad that you and the fam and surrounding community and neighbors are all safe. And we appreciate you acknowledging those first responders that are putting their lives on the line for you and me.
16: It was all my pleasure.
0: Thank you,
16: Joe. Very much.
0: Take care.
16: Have a good one. Bye-bye.
0: You too. Bye-bye. All right. Phone lines wide open for you, just like Joel, 852-TALK, 800-564-KKOH. In the meantime, let's get back into our local headlines. And oh, I love this time of year. I get very anxious at the end of July, beginning of August, because now we're headlong into my favorite time of year, the fall season. Nothing better. You got all those sports on TV. You got chili. You got beer. If you're a drink, it's just a perfect cocktail. So that being said, Nevada men's basketball, well, season tickets are on sale right now. They're coming off a 24-13 season. They had a couple of chances late in that game in the NIT against Auburn, but Auburn proved to be just too much out of the SEC. We know that they're going to have 8 non-conference games at home. That'll start November 2nd with their home opener. And the full non-conference schedule has not been announced. But, hey, tickets are on sale right now. So if there's an opponent, coach, school, whatever that you're looking to see over on campus, get your tickets now, because Alford always puts a great product out there. Kids are going to be heading back to school next week. Their teachers are returning to the classroom this week. So the school district is out there trying to get the message out that with a new school year brings a lot of resources. Just a reminder, these are available to your student and you as a family. And they range from mental health resources for kids, including school counselors, psychologists, social workers, and there's even partnerships with third-party community organizations as well. Paul LaMarca is the district's chief student services officer, telling our partners over at Colo this. What we would say to students and their parents is try to get sleep every night, try to keep cell phones out of the bedroom, wake up, have a good meal, come to school energetic, partner with your teachers, get to know the administration. Well, that all sounds amazing. Let's temper our expectations on all of that. Just recognize that the more or less what the school district is trying to say is, hey, as we start a new school year together, we have services available if you need them. We were talking last week about the school menu. So I am curious about that buffalo mac and cheese. Elsewhere today, the Ward Fire. Let's go over to Ely now. It has now eaten up some 8,700 acres, according to the U.S. Forest Service. It's burning on Ward Mountain. That's about 9 miles south of Ely. 0% containment. 8696 is the acreage. Officials are reporting good progress on it as of today, establishing containment lines despite the strong winds. And we heard that from Joel just moments ago, how last night the winds made that turn. And he, if you just missed the call, Joel's like, yeah, fire was practically at the end of our street. So you just never know with Mother Nature. Let's keep the wildfire conversation going now. The Quail Springs fire, 30% contained, so that's good. We didn't have that level of containment last week. It's over 13,000 acres in size, burning on the Nevada Test and Training Range out in Lincoln County. Fire activity, according to sources, is minimal, but it's creeping and smoldering. No evacuation orders have been put into effect because of it. Let's change gears now and briefly talk about a pervert in our area. He is Axel Lopez. The 33-year-old was arrested back on July 8th, 20 counts, child sexual assault material, attempting to meet a 15-year-old. He had 1,000 images, authorities say, according to detectives. So 20 charges lines up with the 20 videos allegedly in his possession. And he's got a whole host of charges coming his way. This is great news, keeping these students safe down in Carson City by banning smart glasses and other forms of wearable tech on campus ahead of the upcoming school year. So this is going to be your Google glasses, your Meta Ray-Ban glasses, other similar devices. I absolutely love the tech, but I recognize, too, that it's creepy, okay? It's not like just putting on my Oakleys and moving on with my Gen X day. No, I have the ability with this technology to actually be recording you whether you know it or not. Nevada law, you're required to establish policies governing student use of electronic communication devices, and they say by eliminating the devices, they'll maintain a safe and focused learning environment. I hope that is the case. Let's find out what else is going on this afternoon. News, traffic, and weather. Here's Captain Jack.
17: Well, thank you so much there, Ryan, as we currently have 91 degrees here in Reno, and here's what's trending. The Reno Police Department has arrested a man who was accused of stealing a car and leading police on a chase. On July 29, officers with Reno PD found a stolen car during a proactive patrol in South Reno. When officers attempted a traffic stop, they say 39-year-old Stanley Rogers fled. Police say Rogers ran stop signs, drove through heavy traffic, and drove the wrong way on the road. Reno PD found the stolen vehicle at an apartment complex around a half hour later. Rogers was located with the car keys in his hands and arrested. Reno PD also says surveillance video linked him to the stolen vehicle. Rogers is now facing charges of being in possession of stolen motor vehicle, eluding police while endangering others, possession of drug paraphernalia, and having an open container in the car. The stolen car was returned to its owner. A California law that went into effect over the weekend will help people spot AI-generated photos, videos, and audio.
18: AI companies will have to label their images and videos with information that shows how they were made. Anyone will be able to check if content is AI-generated by using special verification tools. Starting in 2027, big online platforms must also show if content is AI-made. By 2028, new phones and cameras made in the state will be required to store information about when and how a photo or video is taken. I'm Dina Kodiak.
17: 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Almost that ride home on a Monday with the Saxman.
1: Police and emergency vehicles are still on the scene of a crash with an injury in North Reno on 395 southbound near Lemon Drive, as well as a crash reported near Wadsworth on 80 westbound, about a mile from USA Parkway. Heavy traffic still reported on 395 northbound from Clear Acre to Panther, and on 80 westbound from Vista to McCarran Boulevard East. From the Right Now Traffic Center, I'm the Saxman.
2: I am Chief Meteorologist Jeff Thompson. The Nicola 8 First Alert Weather Center. Some of that smoke and haze will continue in the sky for the next 24 hours. A lot of it coming down from fires in Oregon. 62 overnight. More heat on Tuesday. High of 100 back to 102 Wednesday.
17: Thank you so much, Jeff. We have 76 degrees in Cold Springs, 90 in Spanish Springs, and 91 degrees here in Reno. Our next update at 5:03, but you can find up-to-date headlines over at KKOH.com. I'm Jack Sabin with News Talk 780 KOH.
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0: 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They'd love to host it. 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I remember as a little boy, I asked my dad about bullies, and I specifically had this conversation with him because I wanted to know, like, how do I handle myself as a young man if I should happen to find myself in a fight? And I remember this conversation so vividly, as I have with so many that I've had with my father over the years. But I remember in that moment, and I can't tell you how old or young I was during the conversation, but he basically said, look, violence isn't the answer. You should be able to talk through your problems. But if you can't, and those situations could come up in your life, and things are going to turn violent, and you have to use your fists now to get out of this situation, make sure that you dent him up, so to speak, to the point where just the mere mention of your name in the future will make that person nervous, because they know not to mess with Ryan Nutter. And I thought, oh, okay, well, that's good advice. That seems to make sense. Talking is the answer, but if you've got to go this route, okay. Well, I really hope that this really is President Donald Trump's last chance. I really do. We know that the diplomatic route is going nowhere. You try to talk through the situation. That's what Ken Nutter always told me. Violence isn't the answer, but when you have to, you got to put it on that person. And clearly, the country of Iran knows nothing but that tactic. Now, I am of the mindset that I want you to walk up right to the nuclear line. I'm that guy, a little bit more aggressive as a MAGA supporter than others would be. Others may not appreciate or respect that approach. They may have a different one. For me, make them fear the mere utterance of your name, United States of America. And to do that, you're going to have to get nasty with it. President saying over the weekend and speaking on Air Force One to reporters that we were going to see something that we hadn't seen since the likes of World War II. It would have been that devastating. Well, as a Trump voter and supporter, I want to see that devastation. I'm done with the talking.
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0: All right, Captain Jack, what year are you taking us to today?
17: Well, I'm taking us back to 1936, because today we're going to be talking about Jesse Owens, a guy that some or many people consider to be the greatest American athlete of all time, and for good reason, as we will go into. That's because on this day in 1936, Owens won the 100-meter dash in 10.3 seconds, beating fellow American Ralph Metcalf, and it was the first in what would become four gold medals for Owens at the Olympics in just what would become a dominant run. Over the course of the games, Owens won the 100-meter, the long jump, the 200-meter, and the 4x100-meter relay in what would be a world record time of 39.8 seconds. Just a few more cool fun facts that I found regarding this to wrap this up is that Owens became the first American ever to win four track and field gold medals at a single Olympics. That was a feat that wouldn't be matched until Carl Lewis did it almost 48 years later. A couple more, his world record in the long jump stood for 25 years, which is just an incredibly long time for a record in track and field to last. And the year before the Olympics, Owen produced what many people call the greatest 45 minutes in sports history, and that's because at the 1935 Big Ten Track and Field Championships, he set three world records and tied a fourth world record despite nursing a back injury, all, of course, in the span of 40.

0: And I want you to tell me if you think this is scorched earth, because I don't get the feel that this is scorched earth. And I've got some other comments on the other side, but listen to what Representative Gottheimer had to say, the New Jersey congressman.
1: Well, obviously, I'm a very proud, common sense Democrat, and I don't think DSA members are Democrats. They're socialists, right? And I'm all for them having their own party if they want one. But if they're trying to take over our party, that's unacceptable to me. And their values, their ideas, and, you know, are certainly not in line with ours, and they don't support our.
0: Wait a minute. They're not? Packing the Supreme Court, open borders, defunding the police.
1: Leadership. They're trying to use the Democratic Party as a vessel for their ideas. And as you heard in some of these conventions, literally they're supporting the Communist Manifesto and Trotsky. They're anti-American. They're anti-cop. They don't believe.
0: Wait a minute. Isn't the Democrats anti-cop?
1: In borders, you know, and frankly, the good news is there's only about 150,000 of them registered, and there's 45 million Democrats. And so we should make it very clear that they're not Democrats and they're not welcome in the Democratic Party.
0: Well, he's right about one thing. They are using the Democrat Party as a vessel. They certainly are. But see, that was the only choice they had. See, it's easier for them, a couple points here, it's easier for them to just jump on board the moving train instead of creating their own line of tracks. Okay? But they're using it as a vessel because they know there's no way in hell if they go to the other side of the aisle. Republicans, conservatives want nothing to do with this nonsense. We have watched and we have learned through history that socialism does not work because you eventually run out of everybody else's money. But you have elected officials on the left that want to see the Supreme Court go from 9 to 13 justices, like Senator Ed Markey, or Representatives Jerry Nadler and Hank Johnson and Mondaire Jones. What about Ro Khanna and Pramila Jayapal? They want the same thing. They've made it very clear. Remember the Summer of Love, George Floyd? Yeah, those hundreds of riots and protests. Defund the police is what their supporters were chanting. So all I hear is a congressman that's just trying to distance himself. I didn't get scorched earth there. Scorched earth generally means that the tone and tenor of what you're saying is a lot more forceful. This was more like a Sleepy Joe, don't. That's what it felt like to me. It felt very soft, very little teeth, and hey, we want to distance because they're not like us. Now, I will give the congressman from New Jersey credit. I don't believe that there are that many Democrats that want to get rid of the presidency like the Democrat Socialists of America Party does, or they want to get rid of the Senate. I don't believe that. I do believe a lot of Democrats, though, would like to see more and more representatives because that's the only way that they can get elected. It's not through policy. It's through rigging the system. But I thought that was an interesting comment and an interesting headline because I didn't get scorched earth from that. I see a guy that's on TV that basically says, well, I mean, they do agree with some of the stuff, but, you know, that's how I took it. This is kind of interesting. I don't know if you saw this, because this is quite the about face. But San Francisco was the first city in America to ban the use of facial recognition technology back in 2019. But now, all of a sudden, through a new poll by GrowSF, 72% of those surveyed said they somewhat or strongly support the use of cameras and drones after a 911 call to assist in active investigations. That's interesting. Right now, traffic and weather together time here on News Talk 780 KOH. Let's find out how the roads are today with the Sax Man.
2: Police now report a crash in Reno on 580 southbound at the Moana Lane off-ramp, as well as a crash with an injury reported in Minden at 395 and State Route 88. They also report that they're still working to clear a crash with an injury in North Reno on 395 southbound at Lemon Drive, and a crash located near Wadsworth on 80 westbound about a mile from USA Parkway.
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0: with some smoke and haze and some heat over the next few days. 62 overnight in Reno Sparks, 50 at the lake. Tahoe around 90 on Tuesday, 100 Reno Sparks, back to 102 on Wednesday.
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16: 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Well, it's official. Mark it on the calendar. August 3rd, 2026, at 4:53, I'm officially done with the WNBA. I've had enough. The product, for years, has not been sustainable. And then along comes a generational talent by the name of Caitlin Clark. What I see is a young lady that just wants to play basketball, does not want to be in the middle of this. But unfortunately, she is, because she's in a league that values DEI and its policies and ideology over the athlete and the product on the court. Sophie Cunningham is a new star to the WNBA ranks. And in the last week and a half, she made it clear where her stance was on trans and young boys cosplaying as girls competing against them in sports. And she said that she doesn't feel that girls should have to compete against boys. Naturally, the reaction is to assassinate and destroy her character. And they're trying. Last night, the opposing coach on the other bench and sideline had a t-shirt, what, trans kids matter or trans kids belong or something, to make it very clear where she stood on this issue. And then, following the game last night, we're now in the post-game press conference, you've got a very curt Caitlin Clark. Here's that 30-second exchange. Listen carefully towards the end and her rebuttal to the reporter. She's over it.
17: I think for us, like, you know, it's not really a discussion we really have in our locker room. I think it's for leagues and the governing bodies to work with their athletes to find solutions, but our focus is on basketball, and that's what we talk about and how we can get wins, and obviously we didn't do that tonight, so you need to find an area to improve in that way.
18: Do you have any, you know, reaction to the...
17: I just answered for you.
16: I just answered for you. That was it. She is done. But that's the question, too. An interesting debate. Do we want to know? Does it matter to you as a sports fan if you know where your favorite athlete stands on the issues? Remember, we used to not know that, and we didn't care, and we had friendships with each other. We're able to look at each other as human beings and not just another number or thing. Remember those days? Yeah, those days aren't coming back. But at the same time, if Caitlin Clark doesn't want to talk about it, she doesn't have to talk about it. That's just it. All I've ever wanted with this sport is to enjoy the product on the court. But it seems to be everything but basketball that is getting all the headlines. And oh, by the way, their numbers are in the tank. Because people only want to watch when Caitlin Clark is playing because they know how the product is being made. They don't like it. And I can't blame the American consumer for that because I'm not a fan either. I'm not done talking. There's a lot happening today. We'll move more of those stories in front of you next.
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32: From ABC News, I'm Stephanie Officer. A mass exodus out of Spokane this weekend as wildfires engulf parts of Washington State. ABC's Alex Stone.
33: As multiple wildfires converge around Washington State's second largest city.
34: We love this house. We raised our kids here, and everything is gone.
33: John and Kathy Sherrick were out of town when the fires destroyed their house.
35: Every memory of my children are down there. Every memory of my grandchildren are down there. It's just, right now I just feel empty.
33: More than 700 homes and businesses confirmed destroyed, but authorities fear the number could be far higher.
32: 25 Democratic-led states are suing the Trump administration over the president's latest round of tariffs.
36: President Trump last month imposed a sweeping 10% to 12.5% tariff on nearly all imported goods, invoking a law that allows the president to impose tariffs on countries found to engage in unfair trade practices. The coalition of 25 states asked the New York-based Court of International Trade to block the tariffs, arguing Trump bypassed the legal requirements to justify them. Trump's first round of tariffs under a different law was blocked by the Supreme Court in February, and the Democratic states argue these new tariffs will meet a similar fate. Peter Haralambos, ABC News, New York.
32: Meanwhile, Trump, when asked about the U.S. backing off a threatened strike against Iran today, claimed Tehran has been negotiating, even though they've denied it.
37: They're going on right now. It's an amazing thing. We have a little problem with Iran because we have many talks, and we'll say we have or we don't have. You know, we're straight about it. But they deny it. But they're not denying it now. They just put out a statement, not denying it.
32: Maryland Democrats today started advancing legislation for a partisan redistricting, possibly helping the party gain a House seat by 2028. The legislation is...
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